0: This is KDVS Davis. 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
6: And here I am with a very special edition of The Smile Show. It's the 10th anniversary of the show that started back in September of 2016, right on here on 90.3 FM, KDVS in Davis. And I'm very excited to be here with you all on the 10th anniversary. And not only is it the 10th anniversary of The Smile Show, but it's also one of my favorite editions of the year. It's the Welcome to Davis, Welcome to UC Davis edition of The Smile Show. So let's start with a big round of applause for all the new folks out there. A big round of applause to all the new students just getting ready to start at UC Davis or just starting at UC Davis. A big round of applause to all the students who've come back for another quarter, another year at UC Davis. A big round of applause and welcome to all the new faculty and staff and also all the visitors to the city of Davis and the UC Davis campus. So we're going to have a lot of fun here this week here on The Smile Show. As always, first of all, I welcome you to the show. It is a public affairs program, and public affairs is a very wide umbrella of topics. It's really a little bit of anything and everything that pertains to the community, that pertains to the public. And most importantly, it really is about resources, information, and hopefully tools that help, you know, with giving you the best life possible. That's really what it's all about. So I always tell people, it's not about convincing you that one way is the right way or one way is the left way or right or wrong or up or down. It's really more about giving you information. And what I also try to do here in The Smile Show each week is hopefully get a little bit beneath the headlines that you see on all those commercial radio shows and radio stations, and hopefully have some fun too. I do call it The Smile Show because I hope it generates some smiles. I do try to keep some levity within the show because, as a lot of us know, there's a lot of heaviness out there these days, and believe me, I feel it too. So I will talk today about some of the resources that can help you if you are down at some point, whether you are feeling down now or in the future or feeling anxious. I'll talk about that too. So try to provide some levity each week here in the show, and hopefully, like I said, give you some resources to help you live your best life. So again, welcome to The Smile Show. Again, I'm your host, Jimmy Smiles. This show is heard every Friday at 5 p.m. on 90.3 FM, KDVS in Davis. I always like to start with a big round of applause for all the KDVS listeners.

All right. So again, as we get started here on the Smile Show, again, the show is heard every Friday at 5 p.m. Pacific time on 90.3 FM KDVS in Davis. 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So if you're out of our listening area for KDVS, that website is great, not only for hearing all the programming, but also finding out and learning more about all the programs on KDVS. In fact, as I get started here on the Welcome to Davis edition, KDVS is a great radio station right here that serves UC Davis and the city of Davis. So it's a great station because not only do you get to hear public affairs programs like the Smile Show, but you also get to hear a lot of music that you're not going to hear anywhere else. You're going to hear perspectives and opinions. You're going to hear UC Davis sports. You're going to hear UC Davis games. You're going to hear news about UC Davis. And most of these programs are hosted by current UC Davis students, which is really cool. So I really love the fact that UC Davis students are very involved with KDVS in terms of the management of the station, the overseeing of the station. And there's also a lot of us who are either, you know, alumni of UC Davis or somehow otherwise affiliated with UC Davis here at KDVS. And there are a lot of volunteers who have no other connection to UC Davis except that they are volunteers with KDVS. So KDVS is a great radio station. And for any students out there who are looking to learn about radio, about the ins and outs of radio, or who are hoping to create their own radio program in the future and get some training on that, by all means, bookmark the website kdvs.org and also follow KDVS on the social media channels like Facebook and Instagram and so forth, because you'll be able to find out when the upcoming volunteer and new orientations are coming up. So that is something that I think a lot of people will find really helpful. All right. Again, the shows for the Smile Show, I pre-record these shows usually about a week or so before they air. This one is being pre-recorded in the month of September of the year 2026. And this particular show will be airing on Friday, September 25th, 2026 on the aforementioned KDVS. And you can always check out the show anytime on demand. I do have a website, thesmilesshow.com. Again, that's thesmilesshow.com. That website is great if you want to learn more about my program specifically. Also, there's a button on the homepage if you want to subscribe to my weekly email list. I will send only one email a week, and basically it just lets you know what topics are coming up on that week's public affairs program. There's also information about my music program, totally separate from the show you're hearing right now. And that show is great if you are into the old school music. And a lot of you, I know students listening, when I'm talking old school, I mean really old school, going back to the 1970s through the 1990s. So for anybody out there who feels so inclined to want to check that out, you can learn more on the website, thesmileshow.com. Also, the disclaimer for the public affairs program, this is true for all public affairs programs on KDVS. The views and opinions you hear each week here on The Smile Show reflect those of myself and of the authors of the articles I share and any interviews and guests I have, and the opinions do not necessarily reflect the views and opinions of KDVS or the Regents of the University of California. All right, so that's all the legalese, and let's see here. Before I forget, I should also mention that I do have an email address. So if any of you want to reach out to me through the old school way, and I know for the students, email may not even be the preferred way anymore, but if you're maybe not a student or if you like email, by all means, reach out to me, jimmysmiles07@gmail.com. Again, that's jimmysmiles07@gmail.com. And of course, email is a great way to reach out. It's also a great way if you have any ideas. So if there's a topic out there that you think deserves more attention, or there's a topic that hasn't really received any attention, by all means, let me know. If there are any links or websites or resources that can help me learn more about that topic, feel free to include those in the email too. Again, that's jimmysmiles07@gmail.com. All right. Well, let's go ahead and get into some of the student resources here and student advice and so forth first. So I'll talk about some of the UC Davis campus resources. As I talk about the UC Davis resources here on The Smile Show, one thing I do want to mention is that the best place to find anything related to UC Davis is with the official UC Davis website, ucdavis.edu. UCDavis.edu. Most of these departments

0: and resources I'll be mentioning do have their own unique websites as well. But instead of having to jot them all down or trying to remember them, as long as you remember ucdavis.edu, you're going to be like 98.3% of the way there, which is really cool. So there we go. All right. So some of my suggestions as we get started here, I always mention this one early on. Make sure that you don't take too many classes your first quarter. Now, of course, I'm laughing because I know most of you already have your classes already pretty locked in, but hopefully you have some opportunity to have some downtime. I have a note here about downtime. And of course, downtime used to just mean, you know, maybe doing some exercise or maybe taking a nap and so forth. But nowadays, it also probably means getting away from the screens, getting away from the computer, getting away from social media, getting away from the constant technological tethers that we all seem to have these days, right? So make sure that you are, you know, when you're taking your classes, that you have time to decompress. As a former student and now alumni from UC Davis, and I was a communications major, by the way. So that was the degree I ended up getting, a degree in rhetoric and communications, a Bachelor of Arts in that particular field. But for those of you who want to know even more, I was started as an atmospheric science major because I am kind of a weather nerd. I will talk more about the Davis weather here in a bit because that can be a big factor too, especially if you are new to the Davis area. And after I was an atmospheric science major for a bit, I couldn't quite handle those calculus classes. No. Yes. So for those of you who are taking calculus, my thoughts and prayers and good vibes are with you because those are not easy classes, to be sure. And then I switched to environmental policy analysis and planning. And so that's a little bit more about environmental design, urban and transportation design. Those are topics that I'm much more into now. When I was an undergrad, I was somewhat into them. And so I took a few classes and ended up graduating though ultimately with a degree in rhetoric and communication. If I went back to school at this point, I probably would pursue a degree in environmental policy analysis and planning. All right, just mentioning that in case any of you listening out there are an EPAP major. I think that's what we used to call it back in the day, an EPAP, E-P-A-P. All right, so let me get back now to my advice and suggestions and notes here, especially for the new students here at UC Davis. Also, when you get an opportunity, if you can, try to schedule a fun class. For some people, a fun class could be something like the class on the chemistry of coffee. I know that one often has a really big waiting list. I mean, a lot of us drink coffee, and to learn more about coffee and how it's made and it actually being, you know, created in a lab and so forth right here on the UC Davis campus. How cool is that? So chemistry of coffee class is often a lot of fun. There's also the human sexuality class. I'm laughing because I think almost everybody I knew as an undergrad took that course at some point. Also, some of the psychology classes are very popular. So learning more about the psychology of people and, you know, your friends, and your family, and figuring out what makes us, you know, tick as humans, right? So psychology classes tend to be really popular too. So make sure that even when you are taking a lot of the classes for your major, taking a lot of those general education courses, make sure you're also allowing some time to take maybe something that's fun or just for your own personal edification and not necessarily because it counts towards something. I always hate hearing when everybody, you know, says I have to take only the classes that count towards my degree. I think it's important that, you know, you keep perspective and hopefully occasionally get an opportunity to take a class just because you're interested in the subject matter. All right. Other notes here. Make sure that you check out some of the student groups on campus. There are groups for everything. So whether you are into performing arts or exercise or gaming or particular spiritual beliefs and so forth, there are student groups out there. So they're a lot of fun. They give you a chance to meet people. And especially if you are a first year student, sometimes a student group can be a great way to get to know other people. And even more importantly, it gives you a chance to meet people that are into some of the same things that you're into. So that's really cool. I really like that a lot because I think, you know, for a lot of students, you know, you're in a lot of classes together. But sometimes that's a lot more of a serious endeavor. And there's not always a lot of time for socialization and just getting to know one another. So make sure that you also, you know, allow time to get to know people. And one of the good ways to do that specifically is through some of the student groups on campus. Also, those student groups, like I said, a lot of them are have maybe a spiritual or religious aspect. And so that's also a good way to meet people who might share some of the same values or religious beliefs that you do. So that can be kind of cool. One of the fun places to hang out on campus is the Coho or the coffee house. So a big round of applause to the coffee house. Always love checking out the coffee house on campus. They have great coffee. They have great pastries. In fact, I was over there earlier today enjoying a wonderful cup of Peruvian roast coffee along with a fudge brownie. Oh my gosh, it was so good. And so we'll talk more about, you know, balancing good food and so forth with sometimes those additional treats too, right? Exactly. So I don't eat like that all the time, mind you. I have to watch my weight. I have to watch my calories. I have to watch my sugar, all those fun things as we get older. We won't get into that, though, because that's not much fun for the Welcome to Davis edition of the show. So the coffee house, though, is a great place to study, to hang out. It is an opportunity also for a lot of students to get jobs. So if you're looking to work while you're at UC Davis, there's a lot of good student employment opportunities with the coffee house. They also have a lot of food stations. They've got ones with great sandwiches. They have burritos. They have, I think, still sushi. They have a lot of salads, a little bit of everything and anything. The food is made fresh on site. It's so good. It's so yummy. And even when I was a student going all the way back to the 1990s, which I know sounds like a long time ago to you students out there who weren't even around back then, a lot of the same recipes and so forth that were used back in the 1990s at the coffee house are still being used today. All right. Another great place to hang out is the UC Davis Shields Library. And so the library, of course, is much different than when I was a student, because when I was a student back in the 1990s, we didn't have all these online options and email and technical electronic files and everything. You actually had to physically check out books and so forth. It was a much different world. But for a lot of students, the UC Davis Shields Library specifically is a great place to study. There's a lot of great study tables and study carrels and so forth. There's also, there are books there for what it's worth. And I do check them out. So if you see some random guy walking around looking at books and checking them out, it could be yours truly, Mr. Jimmy Smiles. Just saying, right? Exactly. All right. Also, the California Aggie is a great way to stay up to date with the news. I mentioned earlier KDVS Radio 90.3 FM, which a lot of you are listening to right now as I am talking about all these great things on the UC Davis campus. But the California Aggie, A-G-G-I-E, Aggies, like the California Aggie, has it's all run by students. It's all student-written articles, editorials, and it really focuses on what's going on in the campus from the student perspective. So by all means, I enjoy reading it. I believe they still do a print copy once a week. I know the last few years, they've been doing a print copy on, I think it's on Thursdays, that's right. And then you can check them out as well. I believe the website is still theaggie.org, theaggie.org. All right, other cool places to visit on campus include the UC Davis Arboretum. Love the Arboretum. It really is a snapshot of the California landscape. There's redwoods there. There's a little little creek running through there. There's cool little walking trails, lots of shrubs and bushes. Sometimes you might see an animal like a squirrel or rabbit out there, a lot of birds out there. It's kind of a snapshot of the California landscape. So if you are into running or walking or just need to escape, maybe you're just feeling kind of overwhelmed and you just are getting tired, you know, of, I don't know, all the stress of the world. You just need a break from that. By all means, the Arboretum, the UC Davis Arboretum, is a really cool place to check out. It's kind of towards the south end of the campus, and the Arboretum, believe it or not, is celebrating 90 years this year. How cool is that, right? Yeah. And just for the record, the UC Davis Arboretum is older than me, Mr. Jimmy Smiles. I won't reveal my age, although a lot of you could probably figure it out based on some of my comments about some of the music I'm into. We'll leave it at that. Other cool places and things to do on the UC Davis campus include the Minetti Schrem Museum. In fact, they are celebrating their 10th anniversary this year, and they have a lot of special 10-year birthday celebrations coming up, which I think is really cool. It's interesting for me to realize and recognize that the Minetti Schrem Museum is the same age as the Smile Show. So that's actually pretty cool. Other things going on, there is a bowling alley in Lower MU. A lot of people don't realize this. There is a bowling alley. So if you are somebody who wants to go bowling, maybe you've never been bowling, or maybe you love bowling, and you're looking for something different to do. And I know a lot of students will often mention how they get bored, you know, doing everything online, you know, the technology, you can play games and so forth. But, you know, what's really cool is having the opportunity to do something physical. And bowling is a great activity. And what's great about bowling too is you can do it any time of the year. So whether it's 100 degrees outside or it's raining and 47 degrees outside, by all means, you can go into the Lower Memorial Union and do some bowling. And the bowling alley is available to everybody. So not just students, also faculty and staff, and then also the general public. That's pretty cool. All right, other things going on at the UC Davis campus. There is the homecoming events taking place in October. In fact, that's not that far away now. I will be talking more about that in upcoming editions here of the Smile Show. But homecoming is the time of year when all the alumni, or many alumni who have moved on and graduated from UC Davis, come back. And a lot of them will come back via the Amtrak train station in downtown Davis. And it's a cool tradition where the students, current UC Davis students, will show up at Amtrak in their pajamas. Believe it or not, they really do. And they call it Pajamarino. I'm not making this up. Pajamarino, kind of a tradition that's been going on for decades at UC Davis, where the current UC Davis students show up at the Amtrak station to welcome the alumni back to Davis for a weekend of games and recollecting great fun memories of all their memories at UC Davis. So again, the homecoming is coming up in October. Other things coming up at UC Davis include Picnic Day. Picnic Day is every April. And I bet some of you listening have already been to Picnic Day, because a lot of prospective students or students who've been accepted to UC Davis often go to Picnic Day because it's a great opportunity to really get a snapshot of what the campus is all about. So Picnic Day is kind of like the big UC Davis open house. It takes place every April, usually sometime in mid-April. The weekend varies a little bit. It's always on a Saturday. It will vary a little bit based on when Passover takes place, when Easter takes place, that sort of thing. So it's always in April, but it can vary a little bit from year to year. So Picnic Day, great opportunity to learn more about the campus. Another one of those events that's open to the public. There's no cost to attend. There are lots of departments that set up exhibits. There are teaching exhibits. There's a chemistry magic show, the Dachshund races, UC Davis Battle of the Bands, where the bands from the different universities get together and have a competition with the UC Davis musical band. All kinds of great stuff. So if you are somebody who likes picnics and you like meeting people and seeing what the campus has to offer, Picnic Day will be your jam, and that's every April. There's also Whole Earth Festival every May, and that always takes place on Mother's Day weekend, so the second weekend of May. And Whole Earth Festival is kind of like Earth Day, kind of an Earth Day celebration at UC Davis. So Whole Earth is all about protecting our environment. There are a lot of exhibits and classes and workshops on how to reduce our carbon footprint, a lot of artistic and craft booths and so forth, a lot of vendors selling a lot of really cool natural materials, and just a lot of fun. You will see a lot of tie-dye. You will see a lot of cool hats. You'll see a lot of cool, everything. You'll just see cool people. How's that? It's a really fun thing every year. Always takes place Mother's Day weekend. And again, great opportunity to learn more about how UC Davis and how the larger collective community can better, you know, take care of our planet and what each of us can do to reduce our carbon footprint while also getting more creative in terms of how we, you know, support one another. Really cool stuff. All right. So that's the Whole Earth Festival in May, Picnic Day every April. Really cool stuff for sure. All right. Let me do a quick time check here because we're already 23 minutes into this week's edition of The Smile Show. I'm your host, Jimmy Smiles, and this is The Smile Show, a public affairs program heard every Friday on 90.3 FM KDVS in Davis. So other things to do too. I have a note here, and this is a really good note. I have notes from like all over the place because, like I said, when I'm putting the show together, I really try to think of all those things that were important to me as a student. It's important, whether you are living on campus or off campus, get to know your roommates. Doesn't mean that your roommates necessarily have to be or will be your best friends. That often will not happen, but get to know them enough to understand, you know, maybe your different studying habits, your different habits when it comes to having friends over, having parties, your bedtime habits, how early you want to go to bed or how early you want to get up. Also things about like the temperature. Do you like to keep the, you know, your apartment or house warm or cool? How do you want to, you know, discuss food options if you're living off campus? So there are different things and more. There probably are more stresses if you're living off campus in a lot of ways, because there's a lot more you have to kind of figure out. If you're living on campus, of course, in the dorms, the food situation and so forth is already addressed for you because you have access to the dining commons, which is pretty cool. But for the students who are living off campus, of course, there can be a little bit more challenges sometimes in figuring out the food situation. So make sure that you pick and choose sometimes to sit down and figure things out. Again, you know, you may not end up being best friends. That's okay. But you still want to understand where people are coming from and have some type of a, you know, a system of respect and understanding and negotiation. That is really important as well. All right. Other things for first year students I think are really important. One of the things and programs I'm involved with is the First Year Aggie Connection. And again, this is a great program for first year students. Basically, I believe right now there are 40 different groups, and they're on all kinds of different topics. So there are first year Aggie Connections that are tied into particular majors. But there are also fun ones like arts and crafts or the campus cats, getting to know the campus cats, or like the one I'm involved with, which is about ways to ensure that you have good health and you can, you know, you set good goals and you manage your time well. And most importantly, you have some fun while you're starting your academic journey at UC Davis. So there are different first year Aggie connections. And again, if you go to the website, ucdavis.edu, just type in First Year Aggie Connection and you'll find all kinds of good opportunities and the different groups that are available to you as a student. Like I said, I believe there are about 40 groups, 40 different connections, and the groups meet once a week. And most of them are not for credit. So what this means is you don't get a grade, which kind of takes away some of the pressure. And it also gives you a chance to connect. They really are about connecting with other students. So like my role as a facilitator in a first year Aggie connection is really more just to introduce topics, introduce and highlight resources. There's also a peer mentor who's involved with the groups. And the peer mentor is somebody who's a student. So they are normally like a second or third year UC Davis student. And they will also talk about their current experiences as a UC Davis student and also highlight a lot of resources. So the goal really of these first year Aggie connections is a way for you as a first year student to better utilize and take advantage of the many resources out there. And you know what's cool is that a lot of these resources are available to you throughout your entire academic journey. So maybe you don't get a chance to take advantage of all of them now. That's perfectly fine. You have opportunities to do so throughout your time at UC Davis. In fact, even some of these resources are available to staff and faculty too, which is great. So they're not limited to just students. All right, good stuff for sure. So the first year Aggie connection is yet another way to connect. And then I mentioned earlier about mental health and emotional health and well-being. You know, almost everybody gets down sometimes. Anxiety and depression are quite high in today's society. A lot of people are concerned that a lot of it has to do with our excessive screen time, our excessive time on technology and so forth. So if you feel like you're anxious or depressed or angry or sad, There are student counseling services available to you as a student. In fact, most of these counseling services are available at no cost to you as a registered student at UC Davis. So by all means, it is not a sign of weakness to ask for help. In fact, it really is the best way to feel better and to get better and hopefully, you know, work through challenges you have. I will speak from my own personal experience. I have experience with therapy. I've done therapy off and on throughout the years. I find it very helpful because it does allow you to often break through aspects of yourself that you don't necessarily think about. You know, if you're doing something automatically, especially if you're doing something negative, either towards yourself or to others or to both, perhaps you're not, you know, doing enough self-care. Perhaps you are often, you know, upset about your situation. Therapy can help you. Therapy can help you become more gentle with yourself, become more understanding, and help you understand what you're doing, why you're doing it, and more importantly, find ways to develop healthier habits. So by all means, student health and counseling services is a great resource for anybody, students at UC Davis, who might want some help and just want to talk things through. And ultimately, you know, seeking therapy, you don't have to worry. You don't have to wait until you're at a bad point. If you're already feeling like you're, you know, I'm just feeling kind of down, just feeling out of it, that's the best time to reach out. Don't wait until a crisis. Why not contact them and get your assistance before you get to a crisis point? Really, really good stuff. Also, the Career Center. The Career Center is great for any students who want to learn more about possible career opportunities, especially if you are not sure what major you want to be in. Maybe some of you are in a declared major, but you're kind of on the fence about it. I'm laughing because, like I said, I switched my major like 3 times at UC Davis. I was a 5-year super senior. Yes, I was. And it's not a bad thing. In fact, I'm going to give myself the happy song here now. So there we go. Yes, I thought it was cool. Yeah. So don't feel bad if you don't know exactly what you want to be when you grow up. Here I am, Mr. Jimmy Smiles. I still don't know what I want to be when I grow up. I just know that, you know, like they say, growing up is optional. Growing old is required. Something like that. Isn't that right? No, I can't remember which one. Or is it growing old is required, growing up is optional? Something like that. Whatever it is, you know, I'll toss it over in your head. I'll toss it over in my head. We'll figure it out at some point. But long story short, the Career Center at the UC Davis campus is a great resource for anybody who wants to maybe talk about different career options. Really good stuff. All right. So I think those are most of my UC Davis options. Oh, I do want to mention too, one of the individuals I had here in the Smile Show earlier this year was Julia Holland with the Basic Needs Center. So the UC Davis Basic Needs Center, if you are a student in need, and this is true for any student. So if you are food insecure or you have issues, you know, with securing clothing or other resources and don't have the monetary financial wherewithal for those things, by all means, you may want to check out the UC Davis Basic Needs Center that is available on the UC Davis campus in the Memorial Union. So again, the Memorial Union is not only where the coffee house is, but there's also the Basic Needs Center. There's the Aggie Compass Center, which again is works in conjunction with the Basic Needs folks. There's also a little, kind of like a little kiosk for like snacks and food and prepackaged food and that sort of thing. So all kinds of options there. The Memorial Union also has a lot of seating, so it's another great place to study. It's nice and air-conditioned in the summer, nice and cozy and warm in the winter. So a great place to study, to hang out, especially if you're looking for a study area in, you know, in lieu of maybe the UC Davis Shields Library and that sort of thing. So really cool place for sure. Again, that's the Memorial Union, where, again, you can also access the Basic Needs Center. All right, checking my notes here to make sure I've talked about all the things at the UC Davis campus. And I realize when I say all the things, I obviously am not mentioning all the things because there are so many things that even I don't know about. So what I would say, other resources too, there are bike resources. There's a bike barn on campus. So if you are somebody who wants to go biking, I'm going to talk more about transportation options here in a moment, but the bike barn is great for purchasing a used bicycle. I believe the UC Davis Police Department still does a bike sale every year early in the quarter, first quarter. So you may want to check with them as well. So that's another option for anybody who's looking for bikes and that sort of thing. I think that's about all the main things I have here for the campus. So let's do a little transition music here, and we'll talk about, I'm going to talk about some of the transportation options next here on The Smile Show. Time about 33 minutes into this week's edition of The Smile Show, the very special Welcome to Davis, Welcome to UC Davis edition of The Smile Show. All right, so biking, the traditional biking, and I mean traditional, I mean where you're pedaling with your feet, there's no electric assist. That was the way that I got around as a student back in the 1990s at UC Davis. But now there are these scooters, and there are electric assist bikes and so forth, electric scooters and so forth. So there are a lot more ways to get from point A to point B than ever before. So keep in mind that there are rules associated with the electric scooters, electric bikes. Really important to pay attention to your surroundings, pay attention to all the rules and regulations. There was a video where someone recently was on an electric scooter on the side of Highway 113. Those scooters are not designed for freeway travel, so that is not at all recommended. I wasn't quite sure what exactly was happening in the video, but it appeared to be a student who was using their electric scooter to get from one off-ramp to another. So do not recommend that. The Smile Show officially discourages anybody from using the scooters or electric bikes outside of any city streets and or UC Davis sanctioned bike paths and or roadways. You don't want to go on any highways or freeways with those particular mobility devices. So again, if you are using like those electric devices, a lot of them are, I think we have the UC Davis and the City of Davis have the SPIN contract, S-P-I-N. And so a lot of those will have information and instructions on proper riding. I won't get into all the rules because I don't normally ride either electric scooters or electric bikes. And so I'm not the right person to go over all those rules. But in general, you want to make sure that you are paying attention. In terms of any form of transportation, there have been a lot of near misses and so forth. And unfortunately, there have also been situations where bicyclists or pedestrians have been hit and injured. And in a few cases, actually even worse. So it's always important, no matter how you're getting around the UC Davis or the City of Davis, that you are paying attention. This is really important. Bicyclists should not be, should not have both ears with heads, you know, music or audio going. If you're on a scooter, again, you should always have at least one ear listening to what's going on around you. If you're driving, of course, you should always be using a hands-free device. If you need to use a phone, you should not be focusing on the phone at all. Actually, when you're driving, you should not be texting. You should only be paying attention to the conditions around you. So really, really important. So whether you are driving a car, riding a scooter, riding a bicycle, or you are a pedestrian, it's really important. And like I said, it's something that comes up a lot. You'll see a lot of these Reddit threads and Nextdoor threads and comments and so forth about people upset with people in cars or bicyclists or pedestrians or whatever. But ultimately, what it comes down to is we all, no matter what mode of transportation you're using, we all need to pay more attention. For what it's worth, though, those people driving a car have the heaviest responsibility because they are also driving physically the heaviest vehicle. So even though it's important for bicyclists and pedestrians and scooter users to be cognizant and aware of their roadway, there's even more responsibility put on the person in the car because theoretically the law of physics indicates that they could cause a lot more damage. Also, that being said, as a pedestrian, I'm kind of defensive because I know that even if I'm in the right, I don't want to be in a situation where I'm right, but I'm badly injured or worse as a result of a car collision. So really important to pay attention to the roadway around you. Also getting around, like I said, on bicycles, great, because Davis is very flat. So it's a great biking area. Of course, the city of Davis was one of the first cities in the U.S. to have bike lanes going all the way back to the 1960s, which is really cool. We also have several intersections here in Davis with bicycle lights. So specifically, there are a few intersections in Davis where they have their separate light cycle just for bicyclists. That is really cool. And I always like to give that a big round of applause, because you don't get to see that in too many areas, especially here in the U.S. So biking is a great way to get around, bike lanes, bike paths. We have a lot of green belts. In fact, green belts are great, especially in North Davis. There are green belts all over Davis, but the best green belts, in my opinion, are in North Davis, because there are so many of them and they are well established. And so there are lots of trees and most of them go under the streets and so forth. So there's no interactions with cars or having to wait for cars. And so it's kind of a win-win for anybody on a bicycle or on foot. If you're out running or jogging or walking or biking, the green belts, especially in North Davis, are fabulous. I'm a walker. So as an undergrad student at UC Davis back in the 1990s, I biked pretty much everywhere. But it's funny, I'm not as much of a bicyclist anymore. I walk a lot. In fact, some of you will see me around town. I'm that crazy barefoot guy you'll see occasionally. If you see somebody wearing bright colors, you know, I don't know. How else do I describe my fashion? It's very cat centric. And so I usually have something on that is cat themed. And so that you'll probably recognize me. So that's me if you see me out and about. So I, you know, do a lot of barefoot walking, find it's a great way to get my exercise in. I love feeling the ground underfoot. And I find it's a great way to motivate myself. For a lot of people, it's a great thing to do. It's something to try. If you've never done it before, I recommend checking it out. But also, some people don't like it. So walking, especially without shoes, can be a great thing, a benefit for some folks, and also maybe something maybe you don't want to do. If you do want to learn more about it, though, you can always check out my website. I do have a blog on barefoot walking, thesmilesshow.com. Again, that's thesmilesshow.com. And like I said, I might see some of you out and about just walking and so forth. So walking is my main way of getting around. I love it. It's a lot of fun. Also, other ways to get around is ASUCD, the Associated Students of UC Davis Unitrans buses. And so they have the red buses. There are the more modern red buses and also the old school London double decker buses. Those are really cool. Yes. So if you are somebody who maybe has been to the other side of the pond over in London and you thought how cool those buses are and so forth, well, some of the Unitrans buses are those old school London double deckers, and they are from London, which is really cool, and they've been restored. Really cool. And I believe that the buses, ASUCD Unitrans, is still of no cost. It's free to registered undergrad students. So if you are an undergrad student, you can ride those buses free of charge. They are also available to the general public. So people like me, anybody else in the community who wants to ride the bus can do so, but I believe we have to pay a fee to do so. So again, you can learn more by doing a search for Unitrans on the ucdavis.edu website. UNITRANS, Unitrans is the name of the bus line. And again, there are routes all over the city of Davis. Really cool way to get from point A to point B. As I mentioned earlier, driving is another way to get around, but driving, unfortunately, is not such a great way anymore, because there's so much traffic and there's so many things to watch out for, and it's hard to park and so forth, and it just often will cause you a lot of aggravation and frustration and unnecessary pain. In fact, there are many times where it's probably quicker to bike, and maybe even sometimes quicker to walk from point A to point B than it is to drive somewhere and spend like 20 minutes circling around trying to find a parking space. So if you can, avoid using a car, driving a car as much as you can, to get from point A to point B, especially within Davis. Like I said, Unitrans, the bus line, is a great way to get around. Walking can be a great way to get from one place to another. And then, of course, bicycles, scooters, electric assist bicycles, electric assist scooters can also be ways to get from point A to point B. All right. Amtrak is another way to get around. So Amtrak has a station in downtown Davis. Amtrak right here in downtown Davis is part of the Capital Corridor route. And so the Capital Corridor route has trains going daily, multiple trains every day going to Sacramento, multiple trains going down to the San Francisco Bay Area. Most of the trains going down to the Bay Area terminate in San Jose, so all the way down in the South Bay. So you can take trains to Oakland, to Jack London Square. You can take the trains over to Richmond. You can take them to Martinez. There's also trains that will take you over by Levi Stadium, where the San Francisco 49ers play. So all kinds of options for getting from point A to point B. And then if you're taking the Amtrak trains up to Sacramento, you're really close to Old Sacramento, which is a great day trip right here in Sacramento. And then Old Sacramento's got a lot of historical museums and shops and restaurants. And then you're really close to the state capitol too. So if you want to check out the state capitol, Sutter's Fort, Midtown Sacramento has a lot of good shops and restaurants and so forth. So all kinds of good stuff going on there. Amtrak is the way to get from point A to point B, especially if you want to leave Davis and go to Sacramento and or the greater San Francisco Bay Area. All right. Driving also not always easy on Interstate 80. Interstate 80 has been in a continued state of construction for years now. And US 50 in Sacramento has likewise been in a continued state of construction for feels like decades now, but I'm sure it hasn't been quite that long. It just feels that way. Yes. If you need to take Interstate 80 or US 50, try to stagger your schedule. Try to go outside of the commute hours. Commute hours going from Davis to Sacramento tend to be heavier, like between about 7:30 in the morning until about 9:30 Monday through Friday. And then in general, afternoons, weekday afternoons, between about 3 p.m. to about 6 p.m. is when you're going to experience the heaviest traffic Monday through Friday. So if you can avoid those times, you'll probably find you'll be in a slightly less agitated state. And then, of course, if you can carpool with other people, that's a great way to get from point A to point B. Obviously, using public transit, Amtrak, and so forth is the best way to get around, if at all possible. All right, so that's a little bit about transportation. Let's talk next about the weather here in Davis. As we continue on this week's edition of The Smile Show, the Welcome to Davis edition, also the 10th anniversary of The Smile Show. Weather is interesting. Like I've told you earlier in this today's show, on The Smile Show, I was an atmospheric science major at one point at UC Davis and as an undergrad. I am still a weather nerd. I still love studying the weather. I've got, a barometer at home. I've got thermometer. I've got rain gauge. I've got all the different weather equipment. So I'm still very much a weather nerd, even though I did not graduate with a degree in atmospheric science. So all that being said, there's all kinds of different weather going on in Davis at any given moment. This year, the way forecasters are describing it, we are up for something very significant this winter season in Northern and Central and Southern California with the proposed and projected Super El Nino, which I feel like I need to say Super El Nino. It just feels like it needs like that, Sunday, Sunday, Sunday kind of reverb there. But we could be in for a lot of significant rain this winter here in California. In general, El Nino years have to do with the warming of the Pacific, and they cause a lot more rain than average, especially in Southern California. The central and southern or central and northern parts of California are not always as directly impacted as Southern California. So it's still a little bit up in the air as to how significantly wetter than average we could be here in Northern California this year. There's a much higher statistical probability that Southern California, especially south of Lake Santa Barbara and Bakersfield, will be in for much more significant rain this upcoming winter season. So we don't know exactly what's going to happen yet here in Northern California, including Davis, with the rainfall situation and the snow in the Sierra Nevada. So time will tell. But so that we've got, you know, a lot of rain maybe coming this winter. In the fall here in Davis and in the Central Valley, we often get a lot of north wind days. We get a lot of these days where there's a very dry wind. The humidity tends to get very low. The north winds often bring an increased fire danger because we don't have a lot of rain here between about April and October. And so we have a significantly long period of dry weather, and the north wind tends to dry out the topography and the geography, causing a higher risk of fires, especially in the autumn, because everything is already dry from the lack of rain, but the winds dry things out even more. So we often have a lot of north winds, especially in the autumn period. Also, in the winter, we can have a lot of fog. It's funny because we've had years now without a lot of fog here in Davis, but then last year was one for the record books. We had weeks and weeks of fog. And it was amazing, even for someone like me who's been in the Davis community for decades, I couldn't believe it because we'd gone so many winters without any fog. And then last year, it was like the winters of yore. It was winters of lore, I guess I should say, because we just had weeks, literally, where the temperatures would not even reach 50 degrees Fahrenheit during the day. It would be overcast all day. It was very gloomy. Street lights would be on all day. A lot of people liked it. So if you're somebody who really likes the kind of the misty, cold weather, last winter was really the winter of yore here in Davis and in the Central Valley. We went literally weeks without seeing the sunlight or the sunshine. So fog can be a prevalent factor, especially in years where we don't get as much rain, but we have long periods of stagnant weather. With an El Nino year, there's a better chance we will be seeing a lot more rain coming through. We will see a lot more air mixing, a lot more wind, which means that the chances of a lot of fog this winter are greatly diminished because of that El Nino risk. In the summertime, of course, we get a lot of heat. Sometimes we get crazy hot weather. We've had temperatures as high as 114 degrees Fahrenheit here in Davis. I believe there's at one point where Sacramento also reached 114 degrees Fahrenheit. The last few summers have actually been milder. I'm going to put milder in air quotes here because we've still had days above 100 degrees, but we've had a lot more days also that were a lot more moderate. So highs only like in the low 90 degree Fahrenheit range and that sort of thing. So again, temperatures in Davis can vary. In the winter, we get temperatures in the morning, sometimes in the low to mid 30 degree Fahrenheit range. In the summer, we can get temperatures at or above 100 degrees Fahrenheit. So keep in mind that that's quite a range. Most of the year, though, you're going to see temperatures probably between the 40s in the winter time and up into the 90s in the summertime. So a little bit of everything and anything. For some of you, the weather here will seem pretty mild. Maybe if you come from a place like the East Coast or in places like Minneapolis or something, or even like Seattle or something, you're thinking, oh, the Davis weather is not, you know, that bad. But I know people who come from Southern California who think Davis weather is pretty harsh. So it really depends on your perspective and where you come from. All right, 51 minutes into this week's edition of The Smile Show. Welcome to Davis. Welcome to UC Davis. Let's talk now about some more things to do in the city of Davis. So you've got the green belts. I mentioned that earlier. Also downtown Davis. Downtown Davis is where there's lots of shops and restaurants, a lot of art galleries, a lot of things to see and do. There's also the Central Park where the farmers market takes place at twice a week, every Saturday from 8 a.m. to 1 p.m. And then every Wednesday afternoon, and the afternoons for Wednesdays change throughout the year based on the time of year. in the wintertime, the Wednesday afternoon farmers market is from 3 to 6 p.m. And then I believe when it gets summertime, it's like 4:30 to 8:30 p.m. But in any case, you can always do a search on the City of Davis website to learn more about the farmers market and about everything related to the City of Davis. cityofdavis.org. cityofdavis.org is a great way to learn more about all that's going on in the City of Davis, including things going on with the farmers market, also things going on in downtown Davis in terms of fun events and so forth. Other cool things in Davis include the Dancing Pigs. I always like this. The Marketplace Shopping Center in North Davis. It's got a lot of cool cow statues and pig statues. They're really cool. There's also the Frog Tunnel that's under the freeway near the post office, the U.S. Post Office, which is over on 5th Street. So not the one in downtown Davis. There's a little post office in downtown Davis. People who are new to the community often think that's the main post office, but actually the downtown one is just a little outpost. The main UC Davis post office branch is over on 5th Street, really close to the freeway pole line overcrossing. So there's a little frog tunnel over there with a lot of frog statues and so forth. It's pretty cool. Also, let's see here. What else did I want to mention? Oh, I wanted to mention this earlier. I almost forgot. There's lots of coffee places in downtown Davis. Lots of coffee places in North Davis, over in East Davis. So if you are a student and need a place to do some studying, but you're tired of being on campus, there are lots of places around Davis, the City of Davis, for getting your coffee in. You're getting your coffee on. These coffee places usually have lots of tea options as well. A lot of times they have other snacks and food options available. There are a lot of grocery options available throughout the community, grocery stores in all parts of the community. At one point, this may not even be true, there may be more now, there were 37 community parks within the City of Davis. Again, the 37 community parks. How cool is that, right? I feel like that deserves a round of applause too. Let's go ahead and give that a round of applause because that is pretty darned cool. All right. So other notes I've got here to mention too, you know, in terms of crime and safety, this is always kind of something that's very much a relativity thing. So I grew up in the San Francisco Bay Area, and so I grew up in a community that unfortunately had a fairly significant crime issue. And so when I moved to Davis, I found Davis to be pretty safe overall. Now, I'm saying pretty safe overall because like any community, there is still crime. The majority of crimes that occur in Davis statistically tend to be more property-related crimes. So there are bicycles get stolen fairly frequently. If you're not careful, you want to always make sure you lock up your bicycle. Also, make sure that you lock up your vehicles. If you can, always a good idea to keep your vehicle inside of a garage or, you know, somewhere where you can lock up the car within a locked facility. But if you are going to keep a car parked outside, just, you know, like you would do in any community, always make sure that you remove anything of value from the car. A lot of times if somebody sees something they think is of value, they're going to break a window or otherwise break into your car. Even if whatever it is they see is not valuable, they may take the chance to see if it is. So always a good idea to lock your car doors. Also, lock up your bicycles, that sort of thing. There's also, for those people who may be concerned about safety, especially in the evenings, this is something I talked about on another edition of the Smile Show recently, there is the UC Davis Safe Rides Program. Safe, R-I-D-E-S, Safe Rides Program. And those are options to assist people on campus from getting from one point on campus to another place, and also from getting from campus to another location within the City of Davis. So if you are going to be on the UC Davis campus in the evenings, especially as the days get shorter, and you feel unsafe about being alone, there is a Safe Ride Program that can assist you from getting from one point on campus to another after dark, as well as getting from one point on campus to another within the City of Davis after dark. So that's kind of a cool program as well. All right. I think those are most of my notes. The other note I had too is there are the campus cats. There is Cheeto. A lot of people have probably heard of Cheeto. Cheeto is the orange cat that gets a lot of the fame. Poor Cheeto, the cat, has been having some health issues recently, but there was recently apparently a GoFundMe that raised a lot of money, and Cheeto is doing better, so I'm very excited about that. There are other campus cats as well, including Oreo. And Oreo has the name Oreo because he is black and white, just like an Oreo cookie. And Oreo often hangs out over by the South Hall building on the UC Davis campus. Cheeto often hangs out by the physics building on the UC Davis campus. So if you're a cat person like I am, those are a couple of visiting areas as well. But of course, also, make sure that if you are visiting those cats, give them their space. You know, cats like their resting and their privacy and so forth. But of course, all you cat people already know that, because that is why you like them, because they like their privacy, their anonymity, and most importantly, they just like their time alone. But then occasionally they want some people time too, right? It all kind of works out in some interesting, weird way. All right, so I think my time here is about up. As always, I want to thank you so much for joining me this week here on The Smile Show. Again, for those of you who are new to The Smile Show, it is a weekly public affairs program every Friday at 5 p.m. right here on 90.3 FM, KDVS in Davis. 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But most importantly, I want you to have a great school year ahead. 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Most importantly, I want you all to have a lot of fun, be happy, and most importantly, keep on smiling. I'll see you again next week. Take good care. Bye for now.
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0: Davis only problem. This is a problem everywhere, unfortunately. And so the Metropolitan Transportation Commissions are looking at ways to change the infrastructure, to change the roadway design, to really make it much more multimodal, which again means accessible and welcoming to pedestrians, bicyclists, drivers, public transit users, basically everybody. And that doesn't just mean like, okay, we're going to put a line on the street and put a little bike, a silhouette of a bicyclist there. That means that bikes are supposed to share the road. That does not a bike lane make, does not a bike path make. In fact, there's a really kind of a troubling story, but actually a very illustrative one that recently took place down in Santa Monica, where there was a pickup truck that was driving aggressively in a lane that was marked for bicyclists. It had the little plastic bollards and so forth, and the truck driver was driving right through all the bollards and disregard for any safety measures that had been developed on that street. And so even with plastic bollards that are often seen as better than nothing, those really don't provide any real protection for bicyclists. A car can easily drive right into those and smash right over them. So they're more a visual or physical deterrent in the sense that they, you know, help to let drivers know, okay, you stay on this side of the road, bicyclists, you stay on this side of the road. But there was an article, and again, you can learn more about this one from santamonicanext.org, santamonicanext.org. This is by Damian Newton from August 19th of 2026. Update on 23rd Street moving road hazard. They got him. So there was an individual that was aggressively driving. It looked like it was some sort of a road rage situation. But fortunately, the Santa Monica Police Department was able to track down the individual. And I don't know exactly what happened since then, but they were able to at least hopefully address the issue and hopefully help ensure that other things like that don't happen in the future. All right. Well, speaking of the future, I think I'm going to have to keep the rest of my items and articles here for the future, because my time is up with you here on this week's edition of The Smile Show. As always, I appreciate you taking time to join me here on the show. I hope you learned something new. I hope you got a few laughs. I hope you enjoyed my tree puns. And most importantly, I hope you come back again next week for the Welcome to Davis, Welcome to UC Davis edition of the show. As always, take good care of yourselves, be happy, be well, and most importantly, keep on smiling. I'll see you later. Bye for now.
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Groundation, Foundation, Rubber Dub, you know, hip-hop mashups, dance hall to the now, and some, you know, I call it cyborg dance hall, everything from Groundation, from that all the way up. So you're going to hear always beginning of the show, Foundation, stuff like that. And then we go on up, you know, we go up to the time, come up to the time. So, yo, big up the callers. Big up the requests. I got you, my man. Just got to hold on for a second. I'm going to do my thing. But we're going to run into some Still Pulse. Trust and believe. Great one. So, yo, keep it locked. KDBS 90.3 530-754 KDBS. You want to get at me? Get at me. Feel free, please. And I thank you guys for tuning in. Hope everything is well with you guys. You guys are full joy on your Friday. It is a nice, mild, perfect California weather right now. A little warm, but was not bad. I mean, most of us are glad that the heat's gone, but for the most part, I love summer. I don't care. I love it. You know, that's why I'm always about water. Or I'm down here in the bomb shelter in the basement in the cool, you know what I'm saying? So, yeah, anyhow, we're going to get right into some, let's see, what we're going to get into. I'm going to go with the Wailing Souls on this one right here with Jah Give Us Life, you know what I'm saying? So, let's always remember that. Let's go. Remember to give your thanks out there, you know what I mean? Whether good or bad, let's go.

All right, cool. I'm getting settled in now. Boom. Big up yourselves for rocking with me and tuning into the show. If you are a regular listener, major salute to you. Mad love, baby. So, yo, we're going to keep this thing nice and really good. I didn't even have time to go home and change the shower. I came straight from doing a tiny bit of work, nothing big. But, you know, I'm running and just getting here on time. I had no time to spare. Big up my man Rowan for holding down the Smile Show. I appreciate him very strongly. And everybody at KDBS, one big family. And I'm going to send a large salute to all the KDBS alumni. Those that were before me, holding it down to I got here. You know what I'm saying? And so forth. Yo, come on.

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Well, some Studio One, the Gladiators with Happy Man. This is the 12 inch mix, so we're getting this one. Let's go. I don't wanna be yo! The shoes of the unrighteous man. 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I

You know, in reggae, we call Bob Marley the king of reggae. Well, this is the prince. Dennis Brown, y'all. Come on, well, caress me, girl. You know. The first time I laid eyes at you, you teased and said I'm untrue. Love and affection, girl. 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

0: 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I and I been in Babylon too long.
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4: Let me explain. This ugliness, this cruelty, this repulsiveness, it will all die out. And now I cry for all that is beautiful.

All right. So today's segment of Respect the Rhythm is going to be Hold On to What You Got by Dennis Brown. I can't recall if I've done, I think I've done this a long time ago when I first started doing this, but anyhow, it's a brush up time. So I'm going to redo this for you guys, for some of the new listeners and people that are tuned in. Or if you don't remember, then here we go. We're going to brush it up. And yo, great tune. Then the Sly Robbie got their hands on this one. Ugh. And that's why I thought about this one, because this is one of the, I mean, Sly and Robbie are just, there's, in life, and whatever you do, there's always going to be someone bigger and better than you in time, all right? So, with that being said, when you're in a thing, and you're good, you better start making that milestone as best you can, and gain your ground and all that stuff, right? I mean, because there's someone coming. I don't see anybody coming after these guys. No. Sly and Robbie, the Rhythm Twins, are just iconic, legendary. I mean, all across the board. This should be like Smithsonian, like the music. You know what I mean? It's got to be art. It's, man. So anyhow, Joey said last, we're going to get into this one again. This is, when you hear that bell, Respect the Rhythm. So we're going to start with the original. Dennis Brown, Hold On to What You Got, and then we'll catch on with the Betty McLeans, the Lucianos, the Horace Andes, the Junior Kelly. Well, Junior Kelly, and they used the Dennis Brown, so we'll cut from the Dennis Brown to that one, and then we'll go down the line. So, yo, KDBS, yes, 90.3 right here. Every Friday, you catch this show called Boom Style Radio, you know, 6 to 8 p.m., and been holding it down for some years. Big woman, the Garcelia family, bless. Yo, and, you know, I was telling my man, I'm like, I'm tired. But you know what? I've been like this before. But I always come to you guys. I pull it out my rear and I just do it. You know what I mean? Because it is my happy place. It's one of my happy places here. I love doing this for you guys, straight up and down. I love it. I ain't gonna lie to you guys. I was kind of withering a little bit long time ago. It's rough. But then when I got these great phone calls from you guys in time, like, my show being a ritual to you guys, like, you guys look forward to, you know, it's not a lot, but it just took that one, and then the people in that are held down and suspended in time calling me too and looking forward to my show or whatever. It, you know, then I was like, yo, Joey, slap myself, pap, pap, pap. You know what I mean? I took it more, and this is how I'm more about it. And, you know, I love you guys for that. You know, I give thanks for that strongly. And it makes me feel really good, because I was weathering away and I was getting tired. And it was just like, man, what am I? I don't feel like it's doing anything. And then bam, you know. So, you know, not to say I weaning foot anything, but it made me step it up more. And, you know, then I created Respect the Rhythm and trying to, you know, bring more to the show and building my own highlights for my show. You know what I mean? So any radio show, you want to bite the style, bite it, whatever. You know what I mean? But yeah, I create my own. That's just me, though. I always follow my own drum beat. Like, some DJs always fight over the, like in the local scene, fight over the same bars to DJ at and stuff like that. But then one's got to be out the box. Think about another establishment, a place, not even a bar. Like, you know, that's just me. And yeah, so all that is inspiration. And where I'm coming from, and I love everybody that tunes in this show, you know what I mean? So let's get after it, Joey. Dennis Brown, Hold On to What You Got. Run it!

Yo, you guys feel that out there? You know what I mean? Tax label. Sly Robbie. Dennis Brown. Hold on to what you got. Boom Style did that for you guys today. So, yo, I love you guys. Large up, everybody. And one thing to note, if you called and I didn't answer, I might have just stepped out of the room. So, feel no way. Try again, please. I don't know if anybody had called, but I'm just laying that out there. If you do call and I don't answer, please, please feel obligated. Or, you know, just go ahead and run that back again. All right, loved ones? Let's continue with the music. I'm in a good mood. Even though things are a little rough, still in a good way. I'm still good. You know what I'm saying? You got to hold your head. And no emotion. Let's go.

0: Yo, happy Friday, loved ones. 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You know, for reals. 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

a real sound. And we say, I loan, big up yourself. And we are say, Jiggy in the place. And we say, fire woman, you don't know respect to the man. Yeah, man, a King Kong there.

Now this one is an exclusive. It's a one of a kind. Well, the bag of roots sound with enough respect to select the I alone. Fire woman, enough respect, you don't know. 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Big us herself. Raining sound in California. I don't know. Now California style. This is Pat and Tony for the bag of roots. Exclusive.

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6: Man, I want to large up everyone that's been putting a hand in on the helping out the Friday Night Metal Show for over 30 years. The Pirate, Malefactor, you know, Blasphemer, and the late, man, I can't even do it to Mike right now, man. The Polluter, man. I was thinking about all these things. I was just telling the, so right now there's a lot of activity going on at the studio. They got the overnight with the new upbringing DJs coming about, which is a beautiful thing. I talked to a new DJ, but he's a community member, which is like me, community member, not a student. So I love that because there's not too many of us that do that. If you want a show, get in touch with KDVS, and you could do it. You don't have to come to school here, nothing like that. 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This is a supported freeform radio for Northern California 8, all right? It's for everyone. Just touch down with KDVS, figure out the classes, get through the FCC things, and do some time here, put in some work, put in some not so pleasurable hours for your first shows in the first year. But you will get to something like this, you know. You can't come from my spot because it's locked. I paid my dues and got here, not just sitting on my thumbs like anybody else that has anything, right? Fair? True. So, yo, we're going to continue with this music, man. I'm having a blast. Large up all you callers out there, man. Albuquerque, everywhere. All you guys. You guys are just my man that received the Boom Style radio shirt. Love. I feel it, man. You guys are... I love it. Keep them coming. I'm good. I love it. Love it. Love it. And I'm going to continue to do my part. You know, I'm going to do what I do and just bring that energy. This ain't no AI. This ain't folly. This ain't fake. This is the real deal, Joey G. And a.k.a. Ilone, a.k.a. Big Daddy Sim, a.k.a. You Can't Take Me Nowhere. Yo, so, you know, I just like to have fun up in mind. You know what I mean? So, it might not be for everybody. And, you know, everyone loves it. So, anyhow, let's get after this right here.
7: 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And you don't know, sir, original Jewelry Shot from the sound called Bugger Roots. And you don't know, I love the greatest selector in the world. Fire Woman, Jewelry Shot, Cecil. Woodland, California. Search, we are searching for that Tony alongside Jewelry Shot from the big sound. 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Ping, ping, ping, ping. Here, get vexed.

know, being in the music or I'm nothing big, but you know, in life, like I have met or talked or linked up with artists and like, but this man right here, Pat Anthony, I had like probably the closest relationship to any other artist. Well, Rake and Joe, like my brethren too, for sure. That's my guy. But me and this guy had another relationship that was just, I mean, at the time of my life, I talked to him almost every day. And he opened some doors up for me, allowed me to bring Tonto Irie, never seen the West Coast. And he was a real easy person to bring as far and was not a headache, respectfully to art, like a lot of artists are. Respectfully, though. It's just business, not personal. But he really worked for me because of Pat Anthony, put me together. And just things and talk large on me. Didn't get to make it over there and see him yet. He passed, RIP, Patty Man, right around my birthday. Really, really, really heart-wrenching on me. You're like, you know. So, you know, this guy just opened some doors up for me when I first started out. Or middle, you know. And then it was like, it was dope, man. So, I love Pat Anthony. That's why, if you want to clash on some Pat Anthony, ooh. But, you know, he's... I love his Sing J style. He's great, man. He's just a great person. So I miss my dude anyhow. We're going to keep it up with, let's see what Capleton's been up to a little bit right now. We've done this one right here. I love this one. Come on.

0: Let's see what Capleton's been up to in 2026.
1: Here I come.
0: Let's go.
2: Yeah, the man said,
1: love and hate, love and hate.
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1: Clothes, clothes, clothes.
0: 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Anything goes, and now we are on the road. Gucci does load, now we pumping up clothes.
1: Clothes, clothes, clothes. 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Thrillers, no fillers. Come on, K Sizzler.
2: Hey, Africa is right there. 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
1: Don't it sound so sweet, y'all? 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

0: So, yo, there you have it right there. The new man, Case, you know, he's in New York. Yo, Sizzler, that's nice. And so Sizzler created or came out with this. This is all 2026 stuff. And I've been meaning to drop some of these files and get them out to you guys. So I minded myself to get that out there, because sometimes I just get into a thing and I'm like, I'm a buzzard sometimes. You know what I'm saying? Like, I just run it. All these shows are just freestyle off my head. Just I never know what I'm gonna do. Most like this whole season, last season or last semester, I just went with it. You know what I mean? Just boom. And it's just the music, man. I love it. And I got this one right here, Folly Rankin. It is a Johnny Osborne original, so they use that. Sizzla, I don't know if I played it or not yet. So I've been telling, because I haven't played much of 2026. I don't know why, but I'm going to be starting to do it and catching up with dropping new stuff. I mean, I sprinkle it here and there for sure. I know that, but not as much as I should. But this one, like the WYFL beat, Rhythm, I dropped it a couple times, but we're going to play a few of those later on in a few moments here, because I know my man Big Sammy loves that tune, and then rap people started doing it. So if you're an MC, you might as well jump on the train, yo, because it's a big, if you know anything about reggae music, it's like Sling Ting. It blew up. Blew up. Grandmas are rapping on it. You know what I mean? Chatting lyrics on it. Grandpappies, man, the next Golly Bop's about to come out on it or something. I don't know, man. Anyhow, check it out right here. If you love the classic, new stuff, let's go.
1: This one is a hit.

0: So, yo, we're going to get out this one. Time's just short right now, so I want to get out this one. And there's just too much on this, you guys. So if I cut you off on that, no. I love you guys. Don't trip. So we're going to get on this thing right here, WYFL Rhythm. Everyone's on it, but it's a lot of slack, a lot of dirty. It's just the one, but it's like a club. It is hard. It's tight. If you got a sound system, you're going to hear it. But I'm going to play the Kabaka Pyramid one with Toxic. Come on. Let's go.
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1: So, yo, that's WYF Power Rhythm. But this is Battle General Roadrunner, man. I love this guy right here. Check it out. 2026. Battle General, y'all.
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1: Yo, some new bougie right here, 2026, with ungrateful people. You know what I'm saying? I know a few. I met a few. But now, Buju, tell

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Come on. If you want me to put my one in the air, y'all, put your one in the air and let signal, y'all. Let's take care of each other out there. Come on. Classic. You know this one? Turn it up. You know what time it is. Let's get after it, love boy.

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This is Friday Night Metal, that time of the week. We're going to start off with some OSDM, move into some death thrash stuff, get into modern brutal stuff, then have a little surprise at the end of the top of the hour. Then the second hour will be something completely different. Let's go. This is your humble host, DJ Jacobo.

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2: That was Boiling in the Hourglass by Time Ghoul, a very short-lived band from the American U.S. state of Misery, or as I like to call it, Misery. Just kidding. Maybe the only product I like from that state. Also, once again, just kidding. They only lived for a few years. It was 91 to 94, dropped two demos, totaling six tracks in total, and they've recently, by recently, I mean the last 10 or so years, been blown up on metal forums, and I think rightfully so. They're a great OSDM band with a kind of interesting progressive twist. Just wanted to play one of their tracks. We'll be moving to Sweden for the next track, and this one's a little more thrashy. Let's just jump right into it.

0: 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If you or your business would like to know more about sponsoring KDVS programming, you can contact the KDVS Underwriting Department at underwriting@kdvs.org.
1: Well, if the snare that sounds like you're hitting a kidney with a stick didn't give it away, that is some old school thrash, kind of deathy brand of thrash. We just heard Escape to the Void by Sepultura off of one of their earlier records, Schizophrenia. Not necessarily my favorite Sepultura, but I love that era in general. The Cavalera brothers were quite simply unstoppable. They're performing under a different alias, a different project now called Cavalera Conspiracy, and I'm hoping to see them live at some point. Unfortunately, the Sepultura project, which has been faithfully stewarded by vocalist Derek Green since 97, is due to retire. I think they're still doing their two-year farewell tour, which is pretty long. And I'm hoping I can catch them. That'd be really cool. But otherwise, that will be the end of Sepultura, but not the end of the Cavalera brothers and their legacy. Right before that, we had another classic. That was Demolition Hammer. It's an opening track off of their Tortured Existence album, 44 Caliber Brain Surgery, which does not sound fun to me, but man, does it make for some absolutely ripping thrash metal. Between Sepultura and that band, not sure which would be my favorite death thrash, if that's what you want to call them. Both really great bands. And then we kick things off with Merciless. Merciless, their track The Awakening, which an interesting, it's a title track off of their 1990 album. Not confirmed, but widely suspected to potentially be the very first release from Death Like Silence Productions, which was Euronymous's label in Norway and his really small mom and pop, if you want to call it that, way back in the day. Just an interesting fun fact there. And I will leave it at that. I will not get into a polemical conversation about Euronymous. We will be moving on. I'm going to go into a more kind of classic OSDM sound. Some mostly old stuff here. We got one new track lined up in this next block. Let's get right back into it. KDVS Davis.

That was the mighty Dead Congregation. Second track, Winds Bane, off of their 2016 EP, Somber Doom. Their last release, so it's been about 10 years since they've released something. I'm actually, one of my favorite bands, I'm wearing their shirt right now. And eagerly awaiting for whatever they put out next. I know they're still touring actively. I've seen them. Unbelievable experience, in my personal and honest opinion. Right before that, we heard The Way of All Flesh, not to be mistaken with Gojira's song, an album of the same name, by Morpheus Descends off of their 1992 release, Ritual of Infinity. So that is some proper old school death metal. That's New York old school death metal. Really enjoy that band. Should listen to more of their stuff. Right before that was the one and only Deicide, which I've heard it pronounced many, many ways. I personally think Deicide sounds the coolest. That is Dead But Dreaming off of their album Legion, I believe. Saw them live with a pretty stacked ticket. Behemoth, Rotting Christ, Immolation, and that was 19... That was just a few months ago. Really great band. Really great night. A lot of great bands. I'm surprised that Behemoth was headlining over Deicide and Immolation, but you know what? I was there. It was a great selection of bands, and yeah, the Bay's still pulling some great shows. So that was my little OSDM block. I'm going to move into a couple more tracks, and then I'll be wrapping up this hour pretty soon. This next track feels like a perfect blend between death and black metal. I will let you. You decide for yourself which is a bit more of the flavor. But you are listening to Friday Night Metal. This is DJ Hawk Hobo. Appreciate y'all out there. Let's get back to it.

0: Do you know about the burrowing owl? Well, it's a species of owl that lives in underground dugouts or holes in California. Recently, because of development on owl habitat, their livelihoods are threatened. If you want to learn more about the issue, visit Burrowing Owl Preservation Society's Facebook page.
1: All right. That last one was a very fun slice of technical death metal, modern technical death metal is what I wanted to say there, by the band Replicant. They're a New Jersey band. That was the, I believe, the opening track off of their 2021 release, Malignant Reality. And obviously, they're very inspired by Gorguts, especially with the vocals. Reminds me a lot of Luke LeMay. They've got a slight kind of deathcore thing going on. And I don't hate it. I think they make it work. Their follow-up album, Infinite Mortality, the 2024 release, that one went crank the deathcore dial up a little bit more, and they lost me a little bit. But I should give it a listen again, see maybe if my opinion's changed. But yeah, cool band. Really, really fun band there. Right before, we had Wolf Lust, by the artist Angel Corpse, and that is off of their 1999 release, The Inexorable, which, would you believe me if I told you they were from Kansas City, Missouri, and then relocated to Tampa, Florida? Because to me, they sound very much like a kind of anti-Christian, blackened, death metal, Norwegian group of some kind, but maybe I'm drinking the Svenska Kool-Aid a little bit too much. But yeah, really great band. I like them. I guess the jury's out. Blackened death metal, which would imply that it is a blackened brand of death metal, not necessarily a deathened brand of black metal. The whole album there is pretty furious. That track in particular always gets my hackles raised. We're going to switch up the vibes completely to close out the hour. I want to play a mellow death track to segue into my second hour here, which is going to be more progressive, different vibes, just a mix of different genres, getting away from death metal. But this is Bellicore's The Smoke of Many Fires, and let's just let it rip. It's a long one. Sit back, enjoy, if you'd like. You're listening to KDVS Davis. This is Friday Night Metal. Let's keep it rolling.

Death metal can be beautiful, y'all. You've heard it here. It can be real beautiful and real melodic. Bellacore is one of my favorite mellow death bands. They're from Australia. They usually don't tour much outside of their home country, if I'm not mistaken. And yeah, they do not let off from their progressive and neoclassical and, you know, just put whatever you want in that bucket. They hold those themes quite close to the songs that they write, despite being a proper, you know, melodic death metal band. Yeah, really enjoyed that track. I always think of the last 4.5 minutes or so of that track when I think of the versatility of the metal genre and just how many different moods it can occupy and just where it can take you. There's just so much territory to cover. So for the second hour, we will be moving towards just a smattering of vibes. I'm going to start off with some folk metal, kind of more post-metal depending on, it's kind of somewhere in the middle. And then some industrial, and then I'm going to do some sludgy kind of post-metal stuff, and then I will end off with a bona fide classic from the 80s, and that will be it for the rest of the programming. Appreciate all of you who have listened thus far. It's a lot of fun putting this kind of thing together, and hopefully you've heard some new tunes along the way. That's what it's all about. All right, let's get right back into it. Thanks for listening.

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1: All right, that was Empire Falls by the Irish Celtic black folk metal, whatever you want to call them, band Primordial. That was the opening track off of their 2007 effort, To the Nameless Dead, probably still considered their best album. Just a perfect blend of so many styles. And yeah, fun fact, but their demo in 1993, Dark Romanticism, Sorrow's Bitter Harvest, is the first black metal release in Ireland. So they are considered the first Irish black metal band. Still going strong. Yeah, great band. I also wanted to say that there's a really good line in that. I'm trying to remember the name of that. There's a particular line in that song I love. It's you would trade every truth for hollow victories, and I like that. Reminds me of certain things in our current domestic political climate, and I will leave it at that. Okay, we're gonna get into some industrial metal from the one and only Heavy Devi. Shout out to people that know who that might be. Let's just get right into it. You're listening to KDVS. This is Friday Night Metal.

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5: 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Great band. We just heard Self-Bias Resistor by the one and only industrial metal legends Fear Factory. That's off of D-Manufacture, their most well-known album. Interesting story with them right now. Their drummer, longtime drummer Raymond Herrera. Actually, there might have been a drummer in between, but one of their two longtime drummers is known for really solidifying this kind of machine gun industrial sound, is leaving Fear Factory, and he was replaced recently by Pete Weber, who is a former fan of the band and just kind of demoed, and the guys liked his chops and they enjoyed working with him, and boom, he's the new drummer of Fear Factory. So really fun kind of underdog story there. Kind of reminds me of what's going on with Rush right now, where they're touring again. And of course, Neil Peart, the professor, passed away a few years back now. And Annika Niles is taking over the chair, which are huge shoes to fill. But she is a brilliant drummer, and I think she's going to do the band a service. Seems like they all play together really well. Right before that, we heard some Strapping Young Lad. We heard All Hail the New Flesh off of City. And right before that, Imperial off of Alien. I wanted to merge those two tracks together. Jury's out on how I did there. But just, it was a little fun little thing. Devin Townsend was kind of one of my first introductions to metal. And so Strapping Young Lad's output is really close to me. I love the ferocity and the viciousness and the I don't give a heck attitude of that band. It really introduced me to metal, and the absolutist sensory overload it can be in the best way possible. And Devin Townsend in the 90s was indeed that. He was he had a lot of things to be angry about. At least he channeled it into art. That's a good use of it. We're going to keep the ball rolling. I want to move us into a more atmospheric direction. I'm going to play some stuff that I enjoyed a few years back, and I'm kind of itching to hear it again. It's been a while, so hope you've been enjoying the show so far. Let's keep the genre roulette going.

0: I'm Jana. I'm looking for... I'm not sure. Hi, I'm Linda.
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7: Three words. 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
5: Oh, my God!
7: Make you weak in the knee.
8: All right. We are back. That was an interesting message. Very interesting indeed. New to me. We just heard Cult of Luna. The track was Inland Rain off of their 2019 album, A Dawn to Fear. That is probably one of the spearheads of the modern kind of post-metal sludgy sound. They're from Umeå, which is super northern Sweden. And when I lived in Sweden, I didn't quite make it up that far, but I always wanted to and visit Umeå, which is known as the city of birches, I believe. It's also the city of Cult of Luna. So it's definitely my kind of place. Really, really cool band. Right before that, oh, you know what? I mixed the two tracks up. That's fine. That was the track you heard before the last one. The last one was Neurosis Through Silver and Blood. That's the album. And the track is Locust Star. Neurosis, local Oakland legends, probably the post-metal genre as we know it, however you want to define it, wouldn't really exist at all, or in the form, at least in the form that it has existed without this band. I can't think of any other band that really pushed that sound to the forefront and did it in such a masterful way. Their new album's pretty great too, and An Undying Love for a Burning World, their first release in 10 years. So definitely a cool one to check out if you want more of that kind of just devastating, spiritual, post-apocalyptic sound. Is how, you know, those are the verbs that come to mind. We're going to be wrapping up here. I've got one more big track in mind, an old classic. I wanted to play some Iron Maiden, because who doesn't love some Maiden? And this is Rime of the Ancient Mariner. Arguably, probably my favorite Maiden song. It's really tough to choose just one, but it's got it all, and it clocks it at about 13 minutes. So let's get it started. Thanks for listening. This has been Friday Night Metal with your humble host, DJ Hawk Hobo. If you've been listening the whole time, you are very much appreciated. And you will be hearing after this. Let's see who is on next. Out, sate my curiosity. It is Massive Action Radio Show. Going to be some great programming. All right. Thanks for listening. And ciao. Until next week.

the star dog and moon, too quick for groan or sigh. Each turned his face with a ghastly bang and cursed me with his eye. 4 times 50 living men, and I heard no sigh nor groan. With heavy thump, a lifeless lump, they dropped down one by one.

Well, it looks like the other DJ is not in the building yet, so I'm going to switch up the vibes while we wait for a massive, I can't remember what it's called. Mars is the abbreviation. Wait for that to kick off. Another show I do is called Blue World Transmissions. It is now every other Saturday from 10 p.m. to midnight, and we play a lot of old school progressive house and trance and anything that clocks in over 10 minutes. That's my kind of jam. And the record that really got my passion for that music started was Sasha and John Digweed's Northern Exposure mix compilation, released about 30 years ago to the day. And recently they did a Redux continuous mix for the 30th year anniversary, polished up the mix, added a couple extra bonus tracks, and it still sounds as good as it did 30 years ago. So I'm gonna let that play for a bit, and yeah, let's enjoy the music.

So now the people who had no land have their own farms. Things in the jungle might be uncomfortable, but at least they have planted their crops and can hope for a good harvest. Their new home is likely to be on the edge of one of the big new roads, such as the Trans-Amazonian Highway. It's an impressive sounding name, but really it's just a very long, single-track dirt road. The farm is probably near one of the frontier towns that have sprung up to cater for the incomers. These towns look for all the world like the Wild West towns on the cowboy films, with a general store, a saloon bar, a government land claim office, and a few other hastily erected wooden shacks.

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3: All right, hope you are enjoying the tune so far. This is Northern Exposure, Sasha and John Digweed's. Not their first continuous mix together, certainly not their first effort together, but probably the one that has stood the test of time the most and changed progressive electronic music forever. The idea of taking a double disc album, continuous mixes, and providing it to the listener for their home entertainment system, as opposed to the listener going to a club, right, and hearing a DJ mix live, was basically unheard of. And it allowed Sasha and John Digweed, who are probably, you know, if someone was to tell you they were the best DJs alive, that wouldn't necessarily be hyperbole. I don't know. I wouldn't say they necessarily are, but they are such a caliber, such technical wizardry, that it's kind of seamless and effortless. When I listen to Northern Exposure, I don't think about, wow, how amazing is the mixing skills here. I just think about how it feels like an entire continuous experience. So Sasha and John Digweed really took the job of a disc jockey to the next level with this release in 1996. In my humble opinion, can't be overstated how important this album was just for DJ culture and the DJs, how they fit in the music machine. We're only two tracks in as well. These are really long tracks. So far, the Orbs remix of Satellite Serenade by Keiichi Suzuki is played, followed up by The Future Sound of London, one of the techno stalwarts of the UK during this time period, and that is their track Cascade Part 1, and we were just in the process of listening to it. But a little bit of history for you. This is a mix album that has done a lot of mileage for me, so hopefully hope you're enjoying it. We're going to keep things rocking and a rolling, and hope you enjoy it.

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4: It is a crime against humanity to stop northern exposure in the middle of the mix. Please don't tell my dad. He would be so furious. Keeping the tunes going. I think we're on track four now. Just keeping it rolling. Thanks for listening out there. This is DJ Hawk Hobo covering for the Mars show. Yeah, let's keep it going.

0: What's up, KDVS Nation? This is DJ Brideshead here for an impromptu episode of We Found Love. Maybe like a best of We Found Love. But we have some recommendations from non-We Found Love hosts, like the two people in the studio right now. Oh, but the song you just listened to was Counting Down the Days by Above and Beyond and Gemma Hayes off of the album We Are All We Need from 2015. And then before that, I played, a remix of, oh, do you know the band Blue Foundation?
1: Blue Foundation.
0: Blue Foundation, yeah. The one that's like in Twilight, Eyes on Fire.
1: Yeah.
0: We played a remix of Eyes on Fire by Blue Foundation. I'm forgetting who did the remix, but I'm looking it up right now. By Zed's Dead, of course. I love Zed's Dead. But we're going to break away from the prog house dubstep, like golden age EDM theme. And we're going to hit y'all with Delete by Nina Jirachi, which is an absolute classic. But shout out, I just came from a show that DJ Carrie Narcan DJ'd at. And they're an awesome DJ. And they were a DJ at KDVS and had a show. So shout out to them. And if you look on Instagram, at Carrie Narcan, you can check out when they're hosting our DJing shows in the future because they're super duper awesome. But again, this is Delete by Nina Jirachi, and you're listening to KDVS Davis 90.3 FM, listener supported freeform radio for Northern California, but also all over the world if you visit kdvs.org, and you can stream our show from the online website. Again, for the third time, this is Nina Jirachi, Delete.

The following hour of KDVS programming may not be suitable for all audiences, as it may contain material which may be perceived as objectionable. Parental discretion is advised. The views contained in this hour do not represent the views of KDVS, KDVS sponsors, or the University of California, Davis.

0: It may surprise some people to learn that their dog's health could provide insight into their own risk of infection. The American Lyme Disease Foundation says Lyme disease in dogs is an indicator of an increased risk of infection in their owners. Symptoms in dogs include swollen joints and lymph nodes, fever, and fatigue. If you notice these symptoms in your canine companion, it's a good idea to get your dog and yourself screened for Lyme disease.
1: Now that's smart, and not a moment too soon.

What's up? This is KDVS Davis 90.3 FM. The last song you just listened to was Lose You by Tiesto. Right before that was Safe and Sound, the Zayko and Torres Digital Dreaming Remix, originally by Capital Cities. Then before that was Roses, originally by the Chainsmokers, remixed by The Hymn. And then right before that was Stay the Night, featuring Hayley Williams, remixed by Zed and Kevin Drew. And then before that was Hustlin' by Safety Trance off their single release Hustlin'. And before that, this is a long set. And before that was How Deep Is Your Love, the Calvin Harris and Rehab remix. And I believe the very first song we played in this block was Delete by Nina Dorace off of her incredibly iconic album, I Love My Computer, from 2025. And I'm still on the prowl for those concert tickets. So watch out if you'd like San Francisco area, because I will be getting those tickets. The next song we're listening to is the show's namesake, We Found Love, the Cahill, I don't know how to pronounce his name, remix, originally by Rihanna and Calvin Harris. There is 48 minutes left in this block before the Menagerie, so if you're digging the Prog House vibe, dubstep vibe, EDM vibe, feel free to stay tuned in to KDVS Davis 90.3

You've heard about the opiate crisis. 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In fact, most overdose deaths involve opiates. 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

What's up? This is DJ Brideshead subbing in for Raise the Dead this beautiful Saturday morning. And I'm going to back rap for the past hour. What we just listened to was Digital Girl by DeLisa. And then prior to that was Lights Out, the Santi Gold song remixed by DJ Medi. Before that was Power by Asha Puthley, remixed by Boy Short. And right before that was Broken Steel by Rochelle Jordan, remixed by Soul Clap. And then right before that was Get Me Down featuring Georgia Smith by the Naya Archives. And then before that was Miami to Ibiza, the Sander Van Dorn remix, originally by Swedish House Mafia. And then before that was Cry Just a Little, the A-Track and Phantoms remix, originally by the Bingo Players. And then before that was Hide and Seek, Tiesto's In Search of Sunrise remix, originally by Imogen Heap. And then before that was a Bang Bang, the Da Da Life remix, originally by Jessie J, I believe Ariana Grande, and I think Nicki Minaj, but only Jessie J is accredited for this specific remix track. And then before that was Here He Comes featuring Nina Sky and Pitbull, originally by an artist I cannot say on air. So if you're interested in who that was, feel free to call in to the station line, which is 530-754-KDVS or 530-754-5387. And the very, very, very first song we listened to in this block was a classic, All the Things She Said, extended mix, remixed by Robin Schulz and originally by Tattoo. And we're gonna continue with the music for the next hour or so as I sub for Raise the Dead. But after this will be a very special edition of On the Slide from 2 to 6 a.m. So if you like what you're listening to, or if you enjoy Freeform Radio, or if you enjoy listening to me deliriously play music for this long in the middle of the night, you are completely, completely, completely welcome to do so. Once again, this is KDVS Davis 90.3 FM, as the one and only Satoshi Tomy has said, and you are listening to listener-supported Freeform Radio for Northern California, but also available to stream all over the world at kdvs.org. The next song I'm going to play is Crazy Love, the Mall House dub, originally by CC Peniston, Louis Vega, Kenny Dope, and The Masters at Work. 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
6: as he holds your poor stereo hostage and forces it to do unspeakable things. 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I tell you, there's nothing else on public radio quite like it.

Hello, this is KDVS, Davis 90.3. This is DJ Brideshead subbing for Raise the Dead tonight. And I'm going to back rap for about the past hour for the show today. The song you just listened to was Sade's Like a Tattoo, the Skeps. Yes, the Skeps Jungle edit. And then before that was Don't Blank Me Off by Kalala off of her album New Avatar, and I cannot say the full name of that track on air, but if you're interested in checking it out, feel free to check out the Spinatron playlist on kdvs.org for Raise the Dead for this day of 9/26, or you can call in at 530-754-KDVS. But before that was Mary Strain, 144 BPM by Kaya, off of her EP, I believe, Mary Jane the Remixes. And then before that, we listened to Hard by FKA Twigs off of Eusexua Afterglow. And then before that was Airtight by Elka off of their release Prism of Pleasure. And then before that was I'm in Love, the Deconstruction Remix by Shalor. And before that was The Return, the Girl Unit Remix, originally by The Carrie Nation. And I believe the very first song we listened to in this block was Crazy Love, the Mall House dub remix, originally by CC Peniston. There are only about 10 minutes left of my show before I pass it off to On the Sly with DJ Bentley, who will be here from 2 to 6 a.m. So if you're interested in listening to a first, I don't even know where I was going to go with that. A first-time DJ on the air, feel free to stay tuned in for the next couple of hours here on KDVS. It's always very special when someone makes their on-air debut or makes their show debut here. Good vibes all around, and very fun to see what this new class of DJs has, what they have to bring to the station. The next song I'm going to play is a track by Sassy009 called Wannabe. See y'all on the flip.

Hello, KDVS Davis 90.3 FM. This is DJ Brideside here to back rap for the remaining few minutes of Raise the Dead tonight, before I pass it off to On the Sly with DJ Bentley. Currently, you are listening to It Is What It Is by Blood Orange off of one of my all-time favorite albums, which is his Cupid Deluxe. Then right before that, we listened to Hey Big Eyes, the George Clanton remix by Caroline Polachek. And the very first song we listened to is Wanna Be by Sassy 009 off of the release Heart Ego. I've had an awesome time here within these whatever 3 to 4 hours I've been in the station. If you had an awesome time, I would highly recommend that you listen in to the next show On the Sly. Again, this is DJ Brideside signing out of Raise the Dead, and you're listening to KDVS Davis 90.3 FM, listener-supported freeform radio for Northern California. 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

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You are listening to KDVS Davis 90.3 FM, and I will be your host for the next few hours. My name is DJ Bentley, and this is On the Sly. And folks, it is also 2 a.m., so the following hour of KDVS programming may not be suitable for all audiences, as it may contain material which may be perceived as objectionable. Parental discretion is advised. The views contained in this hour may not reflect the views of KDVS, KDVS sponsors, or the University of California. Okay, and guys, I don't know if you know this, but this is actually my first show ever. I don't know. So, you may have to bear with me as I learn the ropes. And unfortunately, folks, you will be stuck with me for 4 hours. I'm not really sure why I decided to do that, but we'll see what happens. And forgive me if you'd like, but if I seem out of breath right now, it's because I like biked here. And before this, I decided to eat a bunch of hot Cheetos. So we will like hope and pray that nothing wrong happens because of that decision I made. But yeah, so I think I'm gonna get into it with my first picks for our show today. I'm pretty excited about what I've chosen. I guess with the show going forward, I'd like to have like a sort of vague, loose theme or like general through line. And I guess today's is just stuff that I've been excited to find in our collection here at KDVS that I did not have the patience to wait to play at a later date. So, I'm just going to get right into it. And thank you for listening to KDVS.

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0: Hello, hello, hello, everybody. We are back. You heard some lovely messages just now. And before that, the music you heard before that was Come and Find You by Sedan Archives. And then the very first song I played tonight was Shadowrun by Hideo Yamaki. I don't know. I really like both of those. I was especially excited about the Sedan Archives. I love Sedan Archives. Come and Find You is from her album, The BPM. I don't know. It's just super cool stuff. I picked that one because I really like the violin bit in it. I think she's actually she's a self-taught violinist, or at least she initially learned all by ear, which is super impressive. And I don't know, I just love what she does with it. But yeah, so I'm probably gonna get started and play some of our next picks soon. But I think you'll find tonight there is a bit of an electronic or experimental bias in the picks that I have, which was not intentional, but I don't know, pretty cool stuff nonetheless. And yeah, I'm gonna get back into it. Thank you for listening to KDVS.
1: Thank you.

Hello again, everybody. Did you miss me? Don't answer that. Don't answer that. All right. So what you just heard was Lovesick by TLC off their album Fan Mail. I love TLC. Sorry, that was an aside. Okay. And then before that was Chasing Lightning by Le Sserafim, which I was actually put onto by my roommate. So shout out to my wonderful roommate. Who I think my roommate was put on by somebody else. So shout out to that person too. And then prior to that was Randy Groove by Trans Am. Yeah, sorry, I was about to say the EP name, but I don't think I could say it on air. But yeah, Randy Groove by Trans Am. I don't know. I really like all like the drums and stuff. I think it's fun. And then before that, the very first one I played for this bit of lovely music was Some Type of View That Makes Us All Different Shapes by Hypatia Lake, off their album Your Universe, Your Mind. Sorry, I'm thinking, and I'm excited about what's next. I feel like I'm gonna say that every block. Also, hello, I don't know if anyone has tuned in kind of in the middle of things, but my name is DJ Bentley, and this is On the Sly. But yeah, I feel like, I don't know, I feel like the way I ordered things, there's not really like a logical order. But I've tried to group things, group music based on general vibe. So I hope the listening experience is to your liking. And it's okay if it isn't. I'm thinking, I don't know, is there anything we want to talk about tonight before I continue with the music? Or do we just want to continue? Because you guys are going to have to put up with me for 4 hours is the thing. And so I really hope that nobody gets tired of me. We'll see what happens. You could call in with your complaints if you want at 530-752-2777. I would prefer if you didn't, because I think it would hurt my feelings. But it's all up to you, of course. I repeat, the studio line is 530-752-277. All right. I think we're going to jump back into the music. And thank you all for listening to KDBS.

Hello, hi everybody, we're back again. And just now what you heard was the song Voice Thrower by the Hand to Man Band from their album You Are Always on Our Minds. And then before that was Power of Micro by Number Nine, from Number Nine's album Microfilms. I believe Number Nine also go or Number Nine, excuse me, it's technically NO.9, but I believe this artist also goes by the name Joe Takayuki, I believe. And it was honestly, I remember trying to look for like information on this album online. There was nary a whisper that I could discover, which is interesting. Just another example of the cool stuff we have here at the KDBS library. And then before that was Rhapsody in Green by Mort Garson off of the very lovely, renowned Mother Earth's Plantasia. And then before that was Rainforest Waltz by Lyle Ritz. I don't know. I feel like it's like kind of like a tone shift from the previous stuff, but also, I don't know, still lots of beeps and boops still. Lots of beeps and boops. Which, I don't know, later tonight or this morning, I don't know what to call it. There will be less beeps and boops at certain bits. And there may be so few beeps and boops that some people may get upset with me, which I'll elaborate on that later and you'll probably find out. And I want to apologize ahead of time. But there is a pick that I'm pretty excited about for later tonight, but I think I won't play that for like another hour or so. I think I'm gonna try and keep these first 2 hours kind of, I don't know if mellow is the right word, but I don't know, you'll get the vibe. Our goal is to not fall asleep in the booth, and if we all walk out of this without that having happened, I think this show will have been a success. But yeah, I believe it's about time that I start to play music again. My name is DJ Bentley. This is On the Sly. Thank you for listening. I'm still figuring out what order to say things in, guys, because I get excited to talk to you. I don't know if that's true. I've been like kind of scared each time, but we'll see what happens. We'll see if DJ Bentley gets more comfortable in the booth. But I believe it is time for more music. Thank you for listening.

Hello. Oh, sorry if that was loud, guys. Hello, everybody. It's DJ Bentley. You're listening to On the Sly on KDVS 90.3 FM. And folks, the following hour of KDVS programming may not be suitable for all audiences, as it may contain material which may be perceived as objectionable. Parental discretion is advised. The views contained in this hour may not reflect the views of KDVS, KDVS sponsors, or the University of California. And folks, the music you heard just now was Straight Drop by the Cootie Catcher, by Cootie Catcher. I want to call them the Cootie Catchers because there are multiple people, but they as a collective are Cootie Catcher. Thank you. And then before that was Playboy Cha-Cha by Mulatto Astatke and his Ethiopian Quintet. I really like that one. I think it's really fun. Yeah, I don't know. And then, sorry, before that was Yagata by Felix Perez Cardozo off the album Paraguay Harp of Los Duarte. I don't know, I don't know the term for it, but the harp playing is absolutely nasty in that track. Like, it's, like, awesome. So I think that one's really fun. And then prior to that was Sobre Mineras number 1 by Ayo, and it's from the album Flamenco Abstractions. But yeah, how are we doing on this lovely night? It's now 3 a.m. So I've been here an hour, which is pretty exciting, and I hope you're excited in the middle of the night. Because we have more music coming up. Yeah, but like, okay, I don't know. I feel like, sorry if I'm out of breath. I've been like rushing around in here. I think I'm like too scared right now. I'm too high strung, and I'm still recovering from my horrific bike expedition, which I'm not gonna get into the details of. But there were many mistakes made. One of them involved I forgot to charge my bike lights, and so I don't know. I had my phone in one hand, like trying to grasp onto the handlebars, but my bike, I have a tiny little folding bike with tiny little wheels. It's like super sensitive. So I was like, okay, I'm going to like crash into someone's car in this like beautiful residential neighborhood, and like they're going to hate me forever. Which luckily didn't happen, because as soon as my battery

lights died, like, after, like, a few minutes, I was able to make it to a very lovely, brightly lit area, part of Davis, which was nice, because, I don't know, I feel like sometimes it gets dark here, like, the lights, there's, like, lights that, like, flick on when you get close, but, like, there's, like, an ominous vibe. Like, at one point, there's this, like, there's this one, like, segment of bike trail that, like, my roommate, the same roommate that put me onto Le Sserafim, told me that they have to sort of sing to themselves during, because it gets so sinister and scary. And I was like, listen, me, DJ Bentley, I can lock in. Like, I don't need to be scared. But I did end up singing to myself, and I really hope I didn't wake up anybody who was sort of in the neighborhoods nearby. You're gonna hear me shifting. If I get far away from the microphone, don't worry about it. Sorry, there's something I need to do. It's my first day, folks. That's my bad. Hold on, guys. Music incoming. I made a whoopsie, but we are open and honest here at KDVS, and especially on the show, On the Sly, because despite the name, we are not sneaky, and I will be disclosing everything, and probably too much information, actually. Apologies, folks. We're gonna fill the silence real quick, because I don't want to leave you all hanging, because and forgive me for being forward on my first day, on my first show, but I love you all. But yeah.

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1: Let me explain. This ugliness, this cruelty, this repulsiveness, it will all die out. And now, I cry for all that is beautiful.

Hello. Sorry, I was gonna say something, but I'll save it until after I tell you what music you heard before our lovely messages. There was Last Week's Horse by Happy Just to See You, from their album, which is also called Last Week's Horse. Very lovely. And then before that was Cobarde. I'm sorry, folks, I do not speak Spanish, but I will do my best, by Selena, from her album Amor Prohibido. This was another put on by my roommate. I don't know, really lovely track, really beautiful album, and I mess with her, and I need to tap in now. There's a lot of things I need to tap into, and a lot of music has gone yet undiscovered in my eyes, but sorry. Anyways. And then before the Selena was Touch by Daft Punk. That was from my personal collection, guys. And that was also coincidentally what I was singing on the scary bike trail. So yeah, I figured I would play it here too. Sort of as like, I don't know, like a omen, not an omen. Something of good luck, guys. It protected me on the bike trail. It will protect me here. And then before that was From Here to Halifax by Cootie Catcher. Thank you to the Cootie Catchers. Yeah, but sorry, I just remembered the thing I was going to say before that. It's quite stupid, actually. In one of the messages, they said the word cruelty, and I realized I've been on TikTok too much. Because I thought of Verity. Which, if you don't know, I don't even know. I mean, Verity would know, because you can ask Verity anything. Dude, I can't believe I'm talking about Verity on the air. This is awful, guys. This is really awful. You're going to have to pretend you didn't hear any of that. I don't even use TikTok, guys. That's not real. Or pretend if you'd like, but I think we all know the truth. So feel free to expose me for my Verity. I don't know. No more about Verity, guys. Yeah, listen, I'm learning. We are learning as we go, and that's a beautiful thing, because life is all about learning. And sometimes that learning happens live on air, with I don't know how many people are listening right now, and maybe that's a good thing. But I hope whoever is listening, feel free to continue listening, because I'm gonna play more music. My name is DJ Bentley, and thank you for still being here, guys. We're approaching 4 a.m. now. I really appreciate anyone who is here right now. I'm sure you're lovely. But yeah, music.

Hi again, it's me, DJ Bentley, and this is On the Sly. Just now, you heard Sertao, S-E-R-T-A-O, the song by Nilsson Mata off his album East Side Rio Drive. I don't know, that one's really fun. I feel like I use the same like three adjectives to describe the music I like. Listen, guys, I'm not very eloquent, which you may be wondering why I chose to do a radio show if I'm not very eloquent. I'm not sure either, guys. But back to the music. Before that, we had Purple Nom by Ancient Future. And I don't know, this one's really cool, folks. It's like, I believe it's a Purple Haze tribute. Done using like traditional Vietnamese instruments and musical stylings. That's very whimsical. That's very lovely. And I really appreciate that. And then before that, we had Dream a Twinkle by Gina. That's G-E-N-A. Off their album The Pleasure Is Yours. Yeah, a lot of fun stuff. A lot of fun, exciting stuff. And I have more fun and exciting stuff planned, but I feel like, I don't know, I'm like thinking, guys, I can't believe it's been like 2 hours already. Like, I don't know, like before this I was like, oh my god, 4 hours, how am I gonna fill like all that space? Like, that's like so long. And it is so long, and I thought I'd be tired. I like even like brought like an emergency like coffee. It's not here with me because I'm very clumsy and I would spill on everything. But I didn't even need to like tap into that because I'm feeling joyous. I'm feeling awake, and I think I have the music to thank for that. And I suppose I do have you to thank for that. Thank you, listeners, for listening to KDBS Davis 90.3 FM. Listener-supported freeform radio for Northern California. That's you. And I thank you. Very awesome. But yeah, do we want to get back into things? I don't know if I'm getting, like, I don't know if I'm, like, talking too much or if I'm talking not enough. Yeah, I'm scared. Again, we're approaching 2 hours. We'll see if I have enough stuff to fill the next 2 hours, or I'm gonna be like running around back here like an ant when you like, I don't know, when you like draw like a chalk circle around them. Like, I remember doing that as a kid. Like, I don't know, they'd like start like running like weird and crazy. Like, that might end up being me, but let's hope it doesn't come to that. Thank you all for listening, and I suppose I think I'm gonna get back into the tunes. I don't know why I did that. I'm sorry.

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6: The following hour of KDVS programming may not be suitable for all audiences, as it may contain material which may be perceived as objectionable. Parental discretion is advised. The views contained in this hour may not reflect the views of KDVS, KDVS sponsors, or the University of California. Hello. Sorry, I feel like I slip into, like, customer service voice whenever I say that, which I'm trying

where it like gets quiet and I was like, oh my God, did I like forget that like the track is over? But it's like, no, they just like to like sort of fade in and fade out. And I think that's really wonderful and lovely. And then of course, Nine Strings by Olokranon. Those, I'm going to say this now, folks, because if you remember from earlier, if you were listening 2 hours ago, I said that there may come a point where the beeps and boops and the boops and the bops and all the sort of electronic-y sort of music that's been surfacing every now and again on this show, there may come a time where you miss them and where you may be upset at me. And that's because, and I'm gonna spoil what I'm gonna play for you, because I'm about to play some 30 largely uninterrupted minutes of I'm thinking of how to pronounce it because I'm awful at French pronunciations. The Gaieté Parisienne by Offenbach. It's a ballet, if you don't know. And listen, there was originally like one part of it, like one like piece or whatever you want to call it from it, that I thought was really fun and I really wanted to play. But then when I was looking for when I was actually looking for it here in our collection here at KDBS, I found that there were only 3 different options and they were all on vinyl, which is fine. I'm a little scared of handling vinyls, but that's besides the point. The point is my favorite recording was the one done by the Boston Pops, which I love the Boston Pops, and it had very lovely audio quality. However, that one, on the back, they said that they reordered everything for your listening pleasure. So I have no idea where the one that I want is, but I want to play it. And I was like, okay, because also on the vinyl, there are like no like little gaps in between things like there were on the other two. So maybe I should have done one of the other two, but I'm like, okay, there's no gaps. So it technically counts as one song. So... guys, I'm really sorry. Like, it's gonna be like 30 minutes of really like upbeat, really like, I don't know if upbeat's the right word, high intensity ballet music. This is the ballet that the Can-Can is from, so that will play, as will the one that I really want to play. But yeah, honestly, okay, I feel like I'm making it sound worse than it is, guys. It's like not torture. I don't know why I'm talking about something that I'm choosing to play like that. Okay, it's fun. Since it's ballet, it varies a lot because there's a story that's being told. And I hope you all appreciate it, but it's okay if you don't. I'm excited. I'm a huge fan. It's okay if you're not a huge fan. But I think like classical, this sort of thing, it can be fun sometimes. And this, I think, is one of the clearest examples of it being super fun. So yeah, I'm going to get into it. And thank you for continuing to listen to On the Sly with DJ Bentley on KDVS Davis 90.3 FM.

0: Hello, everyone. It's me, DJ Bentley. We're back from that very long... I almost called it an interlude, but I guess these are the interludes because we're all here for the music. That was the Geistes Parisienne, composed by Offenbach, as performed by the Boston Pops, and the conductor, they're being conducted by Arthur Fiedler, very renowned conductor of the Boston Pops, who I learned recently he was actually succeeded by John Williams, who then, like, after him also conducted the Boston Pops. I don't know, pretty awesome, but he's pretty awesome too. And I don't know, I think the music from this ballet is pretty awesome. Kudos Offenbach. I don't know, I always get... It's a little scary sometimes talking about these old composers. It's like, what were they up to? I don't know. Like was Offenbach like was he chill? Like, I'm not tapped into like the Offenbach lore like that. So I don't know, but his music is pretty awesome. So I really mess with that. Thank you, Offenbach. I hope you all enjoyed that. I hope it wasn't boring. I hope it wasn't upsetting. If it did upset you, if it did bore you, feel free to call in at 530-752-2777 to reach me. I might pick up, and then I don't know. Like, yeah. Or if you have like requests, or if you just want to say anything, feel free to call in. If you have requests, I will try to find them. But I don't know. Again, I'm going to be like running around back here like an ant. So if I don't make it back before I need to like fuss with more things in here, you'll know what happened to me.
1: But all right.
0: I think it's time for some more music. It is not more ballet. It is not more Offenbach. Although it would be fun if it was. Also, I don't know if I'm saying Offenbach right. I probably should have looked it up before. I feel like I'm like saying it different every time. Anyways, sorry. That was not the point. The point is we're going to be playing more music. Yay, yay, yay. Okay, thank you for listening. Thank you for listening to KDBS. This is DJ Bentley with some more tunes very shortly.

0: Please be advised that the City of Davis Public Works Department offers a backyard composting program for all residents of Davis. If you are interested in being a potential composter, sign up anytime during the year. A packet of information will be mailed to you at your residence. All you have to do is call the City of Davis Public Works at 530-757-5686 for more info.
1: Take this, brother. May it serve you well.
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1: Haha, wow, guys. Imagine that. I don't know. I don't know what to say. Listen, like that message said about sleep, getting your sleep is good. So do not be up until 6 a.m. like me, doing God knows what on the radio. But anyways, music. So before those lovely messages, you heard Clay by Robert Hirant, off his album Name and Form. I don't know. I don't know if you've managed to gather from my selections today, but I like when there's like a ding, ding, ding, ding, ding. Like, okay, I don't know if that like came across like on microphone. But yeah, I don't know. The little tinkly bits are like really magical. Yeah, I don't know. It's nice. It kind of reminds me of some of the tracks from which Minecraft update? The one that added the trial chambers. But that update has, I forget the name of the artist who made the music too, that I'm referring to. But I don't know. It's like a similar vibe, and it's like really magical, and it's like, wow, I'm like exploring like something like old and like wonderful. Okay, sorry, but before that, before Name and Form, before Clay from Name and Form, we had Clean It Up by Indigo D'Souza, from her album Precipice. I don't know, just like really good vibes, really magical vibes. Yeah. So, okay, this is unrelated to the, it's related to the music afterwards. It's not related to the music that I just told you about from before. But okay, up next, and this was completely unplanned. I did not know about this, but I brought from home, from my personal collection, a Jonathan Siegel album that I actually got, I obtained here in Davis, and then I come to find out that we actually have a recording of that same Jonathan Siegel reading off our station ID. What? I don't know. That's really fun. That's really beautiful to me. And so, even though you have already heard our station ID, our lovely station, KDVS Davis 90.3 FM, look it up. You probably already have if you're listening. But we're going to hear it again from Jonathan Siegel, because we're going to segue right into his music afterwards, because I think that's fun. And I don't know, I need to poke around. There's a lot here. What? There's a Bill Nye one. Did you guys know that? That's crazy. But no, we're gonna hear the Jonathan Siegel one first. Thanks for sticking around.
2: This is Jonathan Siegel from Hieronymus Firebrain. And I know you can hear me. Tell me you can hear me. And then I know that if you can hear me, then you're listening to KDVS 90.3 Davis. It's Davis, California. It's really the most important thing that you could possibly be doing right now.

Hello yet again, everybody. It's me, DJ Bentley. This is On the Sly. And what you just heard was, hold on, let me pull it up, because it's in French. And as we all know, I'm awful at reading French. That was The Birds of Karuizawa from the album Sept Haikai, composed by Olivier Messiaen. Probably butchered that, I apologize. And I believe it is performed or conducted by Yvonne Loriod and the ensemble Ars Nova, and it's directed by Marius Constant. I don't know, I think that one's pretty interesting. It's again The Birds of Karuizawa, and so there are, let me count them, 1, 2, 3, 4, 5, 6, 7 birds that they sort of tried to capture like a general vibe for, and so they're all singing and like sort of fluttering around in like these like gardenscapes, and so just trying to like I guess like paint a picture with like sounds. I always like when it's like, I don't know, very like, I don't know what the term is, I don't know if traditional is the right word, but like it's like these like symphony like orchestra instruments, like I don't know, doing things you wouldn't really expect them to. I feel like we often have certain expectations for classical music. But yeah, and then before that, we played It's Pretty Out There by Jonathan Siegel. I think that one uses the theremin, which, I don't know, I really like the theremin. I think the theremin is a very fun, very interesting instrument. But yeah, so we're approaching the end of our show here. I have a few more selections for you all. So I'm just gonna jump right back into it and play our next song. And so I hope you all enjoy.

Hello, welcome back, everybody. What you just heard was The Big Mango, played by the Scott Fields Ensemble, and it's from their album Fugu, Fugu like the pufferfish. I don't know, I really liked that one. Yeah, it's pretty interesting, very jazzy, very whimsical, really joyous. But yeah, we're close to wrapping up, as I said earlier, and so this will be the last batch of tunes for you all. I'm excited, and it's been really great. Yeah, I don't know. For a first show, I feel like it's gone better than I thought it would. So yeah, thank you all for sticking around. If you have, or thank you for tuning in. But yeah, I'm going to continue with our last bit of music. This is DJ Bentley. Thank you for listening.

Hello, everybody. What you just heard was 500 Nuova by Tyler Savage from his album Novella. Before that was In Your Park from Department of Eagles. And then before that was The Square Root of Two by the Two Man Gentleman Band. And guys, this will be the last time you hear from me tonight or this morning. I don't know what to call it, like, for real this time. It's been a pleasure, and I will see you all in, like, what, 2 weeks? Yeah, 2 weeks, I think. But yeah, this is DJ Bentley with, On the Sly, signing off, and I'm gonna turn it over, to our next DJs in a bit, and then this next and final selection I have for you all is called Hymn to the Biting Deity of Not Knowing by Musicians for Birds and Related Animals. And this is from their album called Music for Birds and Related Animals. So fun stuff. And thank you for sticking around.

0: Is that true? Have we begun the time of trouble?
1: We have begun the time of trouble.
0: It's trouble time.
2: This
0: KDVS.
2: Is so good. Oh,
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2: Awesome?
4: I'm telling you, it's enough. Bust the Satan. Yeah.
0: GTFO, Satan. We are tight before tea time, but we're not here to do that right now.
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0: We heard Philip Walker with I Can't Lose with the Stuff I Use.
1: Mm.
0: And prior to that, we had not Smokey Wilson, but Smokey Wilson with You Better Watch Yourself. It's one of our favorite grooves.
1: Mm-hmm.
0: And that's off 88th Street Blues. We started the block up with a former professor of ours, George mm-hmm. Lewis. And also Anthony Davis was on that.
1: Big ups.
0: And with the song Blues off the release Homage to Charlie Parker.
1: Yeah.
0: So we're going to keep it blues, keep it buried, and keep you in.
1: Keep it big.
0: Keep you alive.
1: And keep it Dave.
0: Yeah.
1: This one's for you, Dave.

0: Yeah, I also think so.
1: Do you think so?
0: Do you really think so? Do you think we can do it? This chair is messing with me.
1: Do you think this hat looks good on me?
2: See, it's like Confucius said, he who hesitates can lead a horse to water, but he can't get that bird out of his bush. I don't make a lot.

0: Okay, golly.
1: Let's give you some information. You just heard Red Norvo with the Bucky Pizzarelli Trio.
0: Yeah.
1: With the song
0: We'll Be Together Again.
1: Off the release.

0: Prior to that, we had Mike Mayneri with the song The Wind.
1: Mm-hmm.
0: Off the release Journey Through an Electric Tube.
1: And some real hard-hitting blues.
0: Yeah.
1: On that.
0: Yeah. And we started the block with Ernie Johnson with the song Just in Time.
1: Just in Time, in the nick of time.
0: Yeah. And that's off a release of the same name.
1: We all want release. Giggity. Give me that release.
2: You can have me now and have a hamburger, but if you wait, you can have a quarter pounder with cheese.
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1: Radio.
4: And you're right, you're right. And you're always right.
1: We're going to hit it. Get some music going.
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0: Yep.
1: That was clean. Friendship.
2: Too clean. Or was it?
1: Fatality.
2: That was Mr. Clean, Artie White, with the song Peeping Tom. And that's off the release, Tired of Sneaking Around.
1: Aren't you tired of sneaking around?
2: Yeah. Ichiban Records. Always clean. Ichiban.
1: Ichiban.
2: And prior to that, we had Grant Green, one of our favorite artists, with the song off the titular track.
1: Titular.
2: The Final Come Down off the original motion picture soundtrack. And we started this block off with J.B. Hutto. So, yeah, that's all the information we have for you on Buried Alive in the Blues. Thanks for Big Dave. I'm DJ Crust Station.
1: No. And I'm Dr. Neculon.
2: No, flip that switch. I'm Dr. Neculon.
1: I'm DJ Crust Station.
2: And you also may know us as Little Dave and Slim Dave.
1: Yes.
2: So we're going to play this background music for a little bit and pick some words for you, and then we'll get back to the music.

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common sense, baby. All it takes to keep your family healthy this flu season. The California Association for Nurse Practitioners says simple steps like frequently washing hands, getting plenty of rest, and reducing stress can help ward off the flu. Simple steps for a healthy America.

0: And we are back. This is Tight Before Tea Time DJs doing Buried Alive in the Blues.
1: Can you get to that?
0: See how I fixed that? I am...
1: We just heard Lester Williams, the Texas troubadour, doing another take on I Can't Lose with the Stuff I Use.
0: And what song did you hear that on?
1: That was... We played Philip Walker's version earlier.
0: No, but you're saying...
1: Oh, I heard that line in a Cramps song. It's kind of like an improvised line that Lux Interior sings on the song Garbage Man. Okay. At the end of the song, he says, I can't lose with the stuff I use.
0: Prior to that, we had Miss Katie Webster with a very provocative song called Woo Wee Sweet Daddy off the, I think that's a single of the same name, and the cover is very provocative.
1: Very provocative.
0: And the block was initialized with R.T. White with Peeping Tom, and the release is called Tired of Sneaking Around.
1: It's like 80s movies.
0: Yeah.
1: Always a Peeping Tom.
0: And he's like tired of it too. He's like, tired of this life.
1: I can't wait till the 2000s. We're done with all this peeping around.
2: I'm a product of the gutter. I got interdimensional demons dropping the pen as we speak. They'll take anyone back over there.
3: Listen, you don't know what you're getting into, because I'm telling you, I'm just like a virus. Once I get in your system, it's hard to get me out.
0: All right, we are getting into the 7 o'clock hour. I like saying that.
1: Good morning to you.
0: Good morning to you. And we will continue with the music, but not before I do this. Where's Pryor? Oh, here it is.
4: Good morning to you.
5: Everything's going jibbity jibbity jibbity jibbity.
6: Now you're gonna believe me or your lying eyes.

0: The mushroom said to me once, it said, this is what it's like when a species prepares to depart for the stars. You don't depart for the stars under calm and orderly conditions. It's a fire in a madhouse.
1: Go, take one.

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But if you just keep your hand out of my pocket, I'd have the judge to see.

0: Space video.
1: Yeah, yeah.
0: Instructional video.
1: Yeah. Or, you know, our next show.
0: Our next show.
2: Oh, my God. Now, this ain't God. This is Stanley Earl.
1: Yeah, that's... So, that Junior Parker album, Sometimes Tomorrow My Broken Heart Will Die. Yeah, I got that right.
0: Mm-hmm.
1: Prior to that, we had Catalyst with Ain't It the Truth. And we started the block... We did four songs this block. Mm. So we did Sonny Boy Williamson, Keep Your Hands Out of My Pocket. And then we started...
3: Be up.
1: And we started the block off with Washboard Sam and his Washboard Band with the song Life is Just a Book. And that was with Big Bill Brunzi and Memphis Slim. So that is all the information we have to report to you with this...
0: That was our wet points and of information.
1: Yeah.
4: Point of information.
5: Point of order.
6: Point of order.
1: All right, so let's keep burying you alive in the blues.
0: Get in the dirt with us.

as long as from her fingertips to her elbow, as big around as her forearm. Her husband had to get a shovel out of the garage and chop it up.

0: We'll try this as back rap now.
1: That Koto?
0: Yeah. What's buzzing? Hear that?
1: Oh, it's just me.
0: That was Johnny Guitar Watson with Strike on Computers.
1: So good.
0: Part of that we had...
1: So relevant.
0: Yeah. We had Bobby Blue Bland. That rolls off the tongue funny to me. so tired. That song was called I'll Take Care of You. And then we started the block off with John Handy with Excursion.
1: Deep Thoughts. Yeah. John Handy.
0: With Excursion in Blue. Excursions in Blue.
1: Give me that Koto.
0: Now we're getting a little synthy.
2: You got to give up the flying saucer, baby. Because I'm a macaroni. I don't need anybody!
1: I'm going to call Not It on event calendar.
3: It makes it spicy. Hell yeah.
0: Yeah, you got to do that, though. Because then I play all the sound effects.
1: All right.
0: Do you want to do that now? Just get it over with? Rip the Band-Aid off?
1: Yeah, may as well. Let me get the folder.
0: Okay.
4: You want some? Let's go. Me and you there. Come on, partner. Come on. That feels good there, macaroni ears.
2: How can something so stinky come from something so beautiful? It's a miracle. I can
5: activate pile drivers. Megatron, emergency bulletin from Cybertron. Energy level critical.
0: Okay, we're going to read you the entertainment calendar at this moment.
1: Oh,
6: no, I'm not. You are.
7: No way.
6: Knock it off.
7: Cut it out.
1: Luja.
8: Oh, yeah. Sweet.
1: Mental. Tonight. No. Tomorrow night. 27th? What the heck day is it, Doctor? 26th?
0: It's the 26th today.
1: So on the 27th. Lou Jago's medal will be at the Smash Room in Sacramento. Hey, you gonna talk over me?
6: Kiwi? Keep on, you
1: I might just do one more. Alright.
0: You might just do one more, huh?
1: I might. Or I might not.
9: Just walk away.
1: Right.
9: Well, touch me in the morning and then just walk away.
1: You can't repeat them.
10: The mushroom.
1: That one's too long.
0: All right. We're set up now. We're ready. We're just getting ready.
1: What the heck is this?
11: Hey, man.
1: What? Okay. Saturday, September 26th. This is your events calendar announcement. You can check out the Good Luck Campout at the Mountain Music Festival. And there's no other information about that other than 10. And it's an all-day thing starting at 10 a.m.
0: Doesn't tell you where?
1: Nope. There's the Adrian West Band at the Upper Noe Recreation Center. San Francisco. From 11 to 2 p.m. 11 a.m. to 2 p.m. Community Self-Defense Seminar. Noon to 2. And that's on Stockton Boulevard in Sacramento. Y Tai Studio. 3749 Stockton Boulevard. I said no repeats.
0: That was too funny.
1: 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That's right next to Fox and Goose. That's right in our danger zone.
0: Yeah.
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12: You didn't know my daddy, you didn't know my mama, and you don't know me.
1: And we also have Fresh Meat. She Glows Red. What does that say? Ilioff the Body. Sparkle Pony. Pitch Fate. At the Holland Project. 140 Vesta Street in Reno. And let's do one more. Food Not Bombs. Intellectual Decay. Linarks. And Stale State. 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
13: I can make a booger talk!
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1: There's probably something going on every single night at, Torch Club.
13: Who's the president? Byron. Who? Byron. Say what's up to Byron.
16: What's up, Byron?
1: Including tomorrow, if you want to check out the jam session with the Lab Rats. That's happening at Torch Club. And there's also church tomorrow night, every Sunday night. DJ Larry at the Shaded Lady.
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0: All right, should we bury us all more
1: Let's
0: in the blues?
1: Get back in our coffins.
0: Yeah, if we would like to.

15 years old. I heard that train that morning at 8:45, was hitting that rail. I had my mule going to the field to do some flying for my old grandfather. But when his turn was coming out of the line, she picked up it. I said, whoa. 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

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I was steady jumping down to Georgia, Louisiana. Got on down to a place called Pool Time. That's in Louisiana. They were stripping sog up and everything I got home. 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He said, if you eat anything, you go.

0: Welcome back. Allow us to give you some information. 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
1: I'm DJ Crustacean.
0: And you just heard some Coleman Hawkins with Ooga Dooga, D, Ooga Dooga. Mm-hmm. And that's off Coleman Hawkins Meets the Big Sax Section. Mm-hmm. Prior to that, we had Buka White with the Atlantic Special. And we started the block off with Richard Davis with the song The Rabbi off the release With Understanding.
1: Very cool.
0: Yeah. Let's play some words for you, and then we'll get back to some more blues.
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let's cook it up right here. 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And a, what the hell was that? A snail put it in there.

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1: Blues.
0: You just heard Chuck Berry.
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1: Wee Wee Hours.
0: Then prior to that, you heard Bunky Green with Command Module. Off the release Places We've Never Been.
1: Featured Randy Brecker on trumpet.
0: Yeah, and
1: Albert Daly on piano.
0: He's a dog.
1: Ronald. What? I think we're losing our eyesight here.
0: Yeah.
2: He's a dog.
1: Ronald Kublik. You said that.
2: Dog.
1: On piano. Eddie Gomez on bass and Freddie
2: dog.
1: Watts on drums.
2: Is a dog. Absolutely.
0: And we had Tony McPhee starting that block off with Death Letter, which I personally really enjoyed. I liked all of it, but that one was nice. All right, I'm going to play some... We are going to play some more words for you, and then we are going to get back to the blues.

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Thank you.

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Blacks are the place that they call Los Angeles, but here they will.

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I couldn't do nothing but break down and begin to cry. When I heard about Los Angeles on the water, ain't nobody got no time. They didn't have no time to lose.

0: What you gonna do when you see Joe Biden in the Oval Office?
1: I'm gonna give him a big old kiss.
0: Hey, yo!
2: Welcome back to Buried Alive in the Blues.
3: Point of information, that was Lightning Hopkins.
2: Hold on.
3: Something about Los Angeles.
2: Yeah, Los Angeles Blues, mm-hmm. off the release California Mudslide. And prior to that was T-Bone Walker. Got some real, playing some classics for you.
3: Mm-hmm.
2: With Your Picture Done Faded, off the release Very Rare, with a big old steak on the cover.
3: Yeah.
2: And we started the blog off with Andrew Hill with July 10th, off the release Divine Revelation. And that is all the information.
3: We got some words.
2: Yes. Yes. Or did we already play them?
3: No. These are the new batch.
2: These are the new batch?
3: These are the 111s.
2: Oh, yeah. All right. We'll play some words for you and then come back with more music if you'd like.
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Okay, Buried Alive in the Blues is back. We're just about finishing up here. Gonna play maybe a couple more. I'll do one more back rap after in a bit. But that was Esmond Edwards, you just heard, with Conjured. Prior to that, we had Herbie Hancock with Spiraling Prism off Mr. Hands, the record. And we started the blog off with a very classic, Howlin' Wolf, Spoonful. And we've been DJ Crustacean and Dr. Neculon filling in for Big Dave today. Hope you've enjoyed the show. We have more music coming your way, Saturday Morning Folk Show. So stick around if you would like to, but we're going to play some more blues for about 10 more minutes. Keep it blues.

like a flower I am fading away. The doctor calls to see me.

Chick Willis with I Want a Big Fat Woman. We just heard Ethel Waters with Oh Daddy, and we started the blog off with Jimmy Reed, Slow Wago Mama. Thanks again. You're buried alive in the blues. Have a great rest of your Saturday. If you ain't got a fat woman, you're making a mistake, because a big

Well, good morning there. This is Samuel the Prophet speaking. And I am quite pleased to say, on this day, that you have found your way to 90.3 on your FM dial, KDVS in Davis. Without further ado, please stand and remove your cap, if you feel so inclined, for what should be our national anthem here on the Saturday Morning Folk Show.

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1: And welcome to the Saturday Morning Folk Show here on KDVS 90.3 FM. This is Samuel the Prophet speaking and presiding over this episode, and I'm very grateful to do so. I tell you what, it's been many, many, many moons since I have graced this switchboard with my dainty fingers. Tell you what, there's a lot that's different around here. We're using a different browser. Firefox, for Christ's sakes. What? How did we get here? It's good to see you guys, so to speak. Good to be here. Tell you what, I was missing it very dearly, very sorely. And I want to give a big shout out as well to Dr. Neculon and Crustacean, excuse me. And that is a real doctor who are holding it down with Buried Alive in the Blues from 6 to 9 a.m. Much like we are going to be holding it down from 9 a.m. to noon today with some good old folk music. Thank you all for joining me. And of course, I'll say it now and I'll say it again. If you want to call in and shoot the breeze or shoot me a request, guide our listening somehow, you're more than welcome to do so at 530-754-5387. That is 530-754-KDVS. But I'll not talk too much longer. For today, our plan is this. I have put together some different clips from Pete Seeger's television broadcast from 1965 and 66, I believe. It was a show called Rainbow Quest, where he would just, Pete that is, would just sit down at a table with a cup of coffee and an old school coffee pot, and he'd pour a cup of coffee for himself and some guests. And he'd sit there with a banjo or maybe a 12-string guitar, and he would just jam, either alone or, with the whole crew there. And it's been rather entertaining for me to watch. My girlfriend and I have actually been not making an effort of it, just kind of how it works out. But we've been watching a lot of old-school television, specifically old Jeopardy as well, with Art Fleming as the host before Alex Trebek. And he talks like an auctioneer, and he goes, okay, next category for $10. And he just goes, and he goes on and on. And it's pretty entertaining, that old television. It's got that very satisfying crackles and pops in the background, you know? So I ended up watching this show, which I had only heard whispers of in the past, despite being such a big Pete Seeger fan. I didn't even really know about it. But sure enough, I found a gem. You can find all the episodes to it online, to Pete Seeger's Rainbow Quest, all on YouTube. And I've really been enjoying watching them and listening to them while I do the dishes and otherwise. And he has all these different guests on there, all the champions of the Greenwich Village folk scene canon, lots of really cool episodes, lots of really beautiful music. So I figured I would share some of it with you all and just kind of spread the word. Say, lo and behold, old TV accessible online for free. So starting it off, on the first episode, he has, his guests are Tommy Makem and the Clancy Brothers, as well as Tom Paxton in the second half of the episode, which is, there you go. They wrote a way to start it, right? But to start it off, I figured I would just play the very beginning of the very first episode as you hear it when you first boot it on. So without further ado, here is Pete Seeger introducing his television program, Rainbow Quest, along with some music. Take it easy, everybody, but take it. And of course, if you have a request, 530-754-5387, that's the place to voice it. All right, here we go.

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I know I can't see you. But all the same, tonight and in the weeks to come, I'd like to invite you to come with me on a rainbow quest to try and seek out all the different colors and kinds of human beings we have in our land.

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Where did you come from? Where did you go? Where did you come from, Cotton Eye Joe? That's the most important question. That's what the girl asked the boy when he come courting. Where did you come from? Where did you go? Where did you come from, Cotton Eye Joe?

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Oh, I know it's a great invention. Paper and printing's a great invention, too, but a friend of mine, one of these bookworms, he could walk right down a street with his nose in a book and wouldn't even see a pretty girl on the other side of the sidewalk. And it sometimes seems to me that that little box stands in the corner and it says, don't try and be a athlete. You just sit back and grow a pot belly and watch an expert athlete. Don't try being witty. You sit back and keep your mouth closed and watch a professional wit. Of course, the most ridiculous thing of all is to think in millions of homes, there's husband and wife sitting side by side like sticks of wood, looking up on the little screen, watching somebody, professional lover, pretend to kiss another professional lover. Well, here I am. They say if you can't lick 'em, join 'em. But it's more than that. I think that, like all machinery, you know, you can use it to leave you a little more time to have fun. Now, if you want to play a guitar, I'll show you. I can show you right on this little screen. First, you have to get an educated thumb. You see? It's not easy. Oh, well, maybe first thing, at the same time, you have to get some calluses on these fingers. It'll be murder the first couple weeks. But when you get an educated thumb, then you can start educating your fingers. Really nothing to it. No harder than walking. Of course, it took us each a couple of years to learn how to walk. Yeah, I'll play you a little tune here.

0: call it, living in the country.
1: This, don't get confused by the fact this guitar has double strings. It's just the same as a regular guitar, but each string counts twice. I learned how to play it from one of the greatest musicians I'll ever know. A fellow that died about 15 years ago. His name is Hughie Ledbetter, better known as Leadbelly, King of the 12-string guitar. And on one of the future programs in this series, I'd like to show you some movies of him playing. He's a fantastic man and fantastic musician. Came out of a lot of hard times down south and then lived up in New York the last 15 years of his life where I knew him. And, well, on future programs, we'll have some movies of him and other people in different parts of the world, shadows of the long ago and far away. And I may have some friends to come around and visit. For example, tonight, entirely unexpected, some friends from Ireland. Well, I tell you how come. This morning I woke up, boom, nothing came out of my voice. I opened up, all I could do. So I called up my friends, I'll tell you about them later, and they said, sure, we'll come over and help you out. And in just a moment, we'll be back.
2: So that's kind of the rhythm of this. This is how he does it. And I think it's really cute to hear Pete Seeger just talking. You know what I mean? It's interesting to have, or listen to someone's music for so long. You might maybe even watch an interview or two, but it's different when they're kind of putting together a program. You know what I mean? I kind of empathize with the guy a little bit. He's stumbling over his words. It's pretty entertaining. Without further ado, here are the folks that he called in to help him out when Pete was losing his voice that morning. Those folks being, well, I ought to let him introduce them. But Tommy Makem and the Clancy Brothers. Check this out, if you feel so inclined.
3: Tommy, what is that song that was, remember that one that everybody loved? We were over in England recently. It's an old English folk song, I think. The Butcher Boy.
4: Yeah. You don't mind singing an English song?
3: Oh, no.
5: It's a good song.
4: In fact, this song is known in America, I think, as what?
3: Tarrytown. You sing it. It's called The Butcher Boy.
4: The Irish version.

0: That song will never die.
1: No, never. Beautiful song.
2: All the versions of it are great.
1: Yes. There was a wartime version of that, something about I saw a man in a pub and he started telling me this sad tale. Real up-to-date. Very
2: popular. Australian.
1: That's right.
2: Became very popular in England during the war. World War II.
3: I think even it's a kind of a second cousin of a something Rudy Vallée used to sing. There is a tavern in the town.
2: Yes.
3: Oh, my place, turtle dove, to show the world I die for love.
1: Probably a cousin of that, yeah.
4: We better hit off after this. I hope you don't get your voice back, by the way, so we can come and have the...
1: Take over the show.
4: Come and have the tea every week. But, you know, this is a song called I Never Will Play the Wild Rover No More. Do you know it? An old Australian song.
3: Can I join in?
1: Please do.
4: Of course.
2: Anybody listening?

0: Pete Seeger's second guest on that episode was a personal favorite, but his music lives on, so I'll say is a personal favorite of the prophetical family, so to speak. My father introduced me to Tom Paxton a while ago with his song, which one was it? He liked the one, What Did You Learn in School Today, Dear Little Boy of Mine? But Tom's going to play some other ones I rather much enjoy that I've actually played on the show before, so it's cool to hear him perform it live with Pete at the table. But without further ado, here is from that same episode, which is to say episode 1 of Pete Seeger's Rainbow Quest, airing in 1965. Here is Tom Paxton.
1: This is one, Pete, about war toys. I've been annoyed by them for some time, and I think it's one thing for kids to go around using their finger and bang, bang, bang, and another thing for toy manufacturers to supply them with detailed gear and equipment, etc. And
2: yes, how you can commit murder more easily, quicker.
1: I was interested to read that in all of the countries which were fought over in World War II, in which their territory actually saw war, the sale of war toys in 1965 is nil, very little at all. And I think it's very disturbing that it's become such a gigantic enterprise over here. So I wrote a song about it.
3: Hallelujah, dads and mommies, cowboys, rebels, yanks, and commies, buy yourself some real

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Then you'll see a crisis coming on. Don't get worried, don't get nervous. Send that kid into the service. Let him ride.

0: I don't think I feel like applauding, Tom. But it's a good song.
1: Thank you.
0: You know, Pete, there's one song that I wrote between shows at the Gaslight a couple years ago. And I was feeling guilty that night because I hadn't written a song in a week or so. And I was feeling guilty because I was just doing nothing but killing time between shows. So I took a notebook to work and I wrote three songs between shows. And two of them are embarrassingly bad and I threw them right away. Hung on to the other one, and about 2 weeks later, I met you for almost the first time and sang a song for you. And you took this song and sang it in Carnegie Hall and then sang it around the world until now when I went to England and Scotland this past spring, I found them singing the song, and they sang it the way you sing it.
2: Oh. I hope they didn't sing with that mistake.
0: No, they didn't. They didn't. But I'd like us to do it now.
2: To join in.
0: Ramblin' Boy.
2: What key you got there?
0: I do it in the key of A. You're pretty close.
2: Take off.

0: Hot, you're gonna have to write some awful good songs in your life to write a better one than that. That's great.
1: Thank you. And I
0: know just how it is. Sometimes a song gets tossed off in a moment.
1: That's right.
0: And it just rolls out so easy.
1: That's right. It seems to have nothing to do with how much time you spend writing it. I've written songs in 20 minutes, as was Ramblin' Boy, and had them come out just awful. Terrible songs. And I've worked for months on a song and have it come to nothing, and then turn around and work for months on a song and have it measure up. So it really doesn't, it's very hard to figure what one should do to make it happen again.
2: Maybe listen to some Carlos Nakai, Tom. And we're back. You're listening to KDVS Davis 90.3 FM. That was Tom Paxton talking with Pete Seeger on Pete Seeger's television program Rainbow Quest in 1965. Something I found interesting about that was after Tom Paxton performs Buy a Gun for Your Son, Pete Seeger says, I don't know if I really want to give any applause to that, Tom, but it is a good song. And I thought it was really interesting. First time I watched the episode, I kind of thought to myself, like, man, that was kind of a weird move from Pete. Because Pete, I don't know, there's a couple of moments in that show where Pete Seeger will say something that I think by today's standards is a little out of pocket. But that's one of those ones, when he said that, I just thought it was like kind of regardless of the time period, a little, I don't know, seemingly a really rude move. But I also thought it was interesting when you kind of consider the context of it, especially at the beginning when he says, when it's invoking communism and all those different things, when you consider that the previous decade, Pete Seeger was tried before the House Un-American Activities Committee, which was the investigative body looking into suspected communist activity during the Red Scare. And I thought it was quite interesting, and I figured I'd read this letter from Pete Seeger to I don't quite know who, but written on December 7th, 1962, about a wish to abolish the House Un-American Activities Committee, which is to say HUAC. So here it goes. Dear friend, your support has helped to build the New York Council to abolish HUAC into an effective voice towards the elimination of the House Un-American Activities Committee. In the 25 years of its existence, HUAC has spent approximately $7 million. This has been your tax money. With it, they violate the First Amendment, mock civil liberties, and build a spirit of fear and repression in our land. The Council's goals are to abolish this and any other committee that intrudes upon our freedoms. It does this through publicity, education, and especially now, through influencing congressmen before the 88th Congress convenes on January 9th, 1963. The New York Council needs 30,000 to carry out its objectives. Isn't this the time for you and I to put an end to HUAC? Enclosed, you will find an envelope. Will you join me now in support of New York Council's objectives? Give all you can. Sincerely yours. And that was all typewritten, but at the end he signs it himself, Pete Seeger, with a little sketch of a banjo next to it, which I think is so great. And then looking up, you know, different things in terms of like Pete Seeger's, what he said before HUAC when he was, you know, asked to testify. You know, you got a picture of him showing up to the courtroom. He's got his suit on and a banjo slung over his back. I'm like, man, what a character. That's great. That's great. Without further ado, we're going to jump ahead past episode one up to episode five of Pete Seeger's Rainbow Quest. In this episode, the guests he had on were the one and only Gene Ritchie, as well as Bernice Reagan. So without further ado, here is Gene Ritchie as she appeared on Pete Seeger's 1965 television show Rainbow Quest. And by all means, if you're feeling a little sick of Pete already, you're more than welcome to call in and shoot me requests. I always take all of them. The line to reach me is 530-754-5387. That's 530-754-KDVS, which you are currently listening to now, 90.3 on your FM dial. Very happy to be here with you all this morning. I hope you can say it's a good one. Without further ado, here is Pete Seeger and Gene Ritchie.

0: It's the same tune as the ballad I sang, isn't it?
1: Yes, that's what reminded me of it. I heard you singing Lady Margaret, and Shady Grove is practically the same tune. Although it's a dance, really, dance tune.
0: I'm sure glad that these dulcimers are coming back. They got some kind of a sweet tone which no other instrument has.
1: Yes, they are certainly different from any other...
0: You don't play any chords on it, do you?
1: I don't. Some people do, but it's such a different sound, even just playing the... You do the... Well, this is a little bamboo stick that I use to slide up and down the strings, and this is a feather pick made out of a goose or a turkey quill. You can use other things like a man's shirt collar stay or something, but it's not as nice. The feather breaks pretty easy, though. But you just put the noter on just to the right side of the fret as you look at it, on the first string, on the melody string, and you strike this with the feather. And then, of course, this is in the minor scale. You can use your hand, too, just to strum it. Here's the scale. Just start up here on the first fret, and it's... And these two always stay the same.
0: Like a bagpipe.
1: Like a drone, yes. And that's, I think it's the simplest instrument there is to play. Simplest of the creative instruments, anyway.
0: The theory of this is, you know, that scholars have figured that this instrument was once known up in Sweden and North Germany, and it came over to America, perhaps to Pennsylvania, with the Pennsylvania Dutch. And then when, 200 years ago almost, people started filtering down the Shenandoah Valley, I guess right after the Revolution, that was when it would be, 175 years ago, they took this instrument with them, and it wasn't known anywhere else in the United States. It had been forgotten in Pennsylvania, but down in the southern mountains, they remembered it. Ah, I love it.
1: We didn't always use instruments, though, when we sang, because a lot of dishwashing and things went on, and when we used to have to make up something to make the work go faster. Like my mother, when she churned, she always sang a song with a certain rhythm to it, and as the dasher went up and down, she'd be singing a song, usually an old lonesome church song or something.
0: Tell me. Sing me.
1: Well, she'd sing, and I'd say, "Mom, what are you singing that lonesome song for?" And she'd look surprised and say, "Well, I'm not singing, I'm just churning." She wouldn't even realize that she was singing. Well, there were a lot of us girls. There were 11 girls in my family and 3 boys. And so the girls had a lot of dishes to wash, and we did a lot of songs there, long ballads and things. Of course, you couldn't always reach out with your soap suds and hands and pick up adults.
0: Sing a long ballad. We got plenty of time.
1: Well, let's see. I sang the one about, I think I'll sing the one about the girl that dressed up like a man and went to hunt her sweetheart. That's the one that was a favorite with us girls, because there weren't very many boys to go around back in those days. We call this one Jackaroo.

She placed her heart's delight. Her parents saw him come, and they flew.

0: Oh, me.
1: That's a good way of proposing, I guess. If you had a boy that you wanted to pop the question to, you could just say, why not you and me at the end and give him a hint anyway.
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16: It's Chickpea.
15: It's Chickpea.
16: Chickpea.
15: What we got here, man?
16: My 3DS. Yeah. What do you mean, what do we got here?
15: Yeah, I mean, you
16: my spread.
15: Whipped out. Yeah, there's...
16: I've currently got with me keys, coffee, 3DS, water, pastry.
15: Beautiful.
16: Yeah.
15: Beautiful, beautiful. You ready for a...
16: Ready for what?
15: Are you ready for Bernice Reagan as she appeared on Pete Seeger's Rainbow Quest in 1965?
16: I've been listening. It's been fantastic.
15: Isn't it great?
16: Who was the last guest that you were just playing?
15: That was Gene Ritchie, the Appalachian balladeer.
16: So, one that was amazing.
15: Yeah.
16: I loved her Shady Grove.
15: Mm-hmm.
16: And
15: isn't it great?
16: It's
15: like,
16: so fantastic. Because
15: it's Pete Seeger. He goes... we'll be right back, you know, and it goes to the commercial break, and then it comes back in with just her on the dulcimer.
16: Yeah, she's just going. Yeah.
15: Oh, my God, it's killer.
16: I wanted to say old shows, Love Connection. You might like Love Connection also.
15: What's the story there?
16: It's a dating show from, like, the 80s, I think. It's on YouTube. You can find. I heard you talking about it, and you're like, "Oh, we've been watching old stuff." And
15: yeah.
16: I was like, "Oh my gosh, you would love Connection."
15: Okay, yeah. I'll look into it. I am very intrigued. It's interesting, even just on watching old Jeopardy.
16: Yeah,
15: like
16: the way they talk.
15: Yeah, well, it was like a totally different. You could tell the perception of Jeopardy was different back then. You know what I mean? Like, just in the way Fleming conducts himself. It's very, okay, we have 3 wonderful contestants here on Jeopardy, you know?
16: And
15: like, whereas nowadays, Ken Jennings is, like, pretty mellow. He goes, hey, welcome back to Jeopardy. Like, it already has that legacy.
16: Yeah.
15: You know what I mean? So it's really interesting, especially as, like, I'm a big Jeopardy fan.
16: Same.
15: But I've only started watching it since it's been big, you know? So it's interesting to, like, see these early days when it wasn't a guaranteed thing that Jeopardy's on every week at whatever, you know.
16: Do you have a favorite Jeopardy champion?
15: Champion?
16: I do.
15: I used to like actually watch them as they aired with my family back when.
16: Same.
15: I remember the era of James Holzhauer, Mateo Roach, who else was in there? The guy that looked just like the guy.
16: Yeah.
15: Totally. The guy that looked just like Steve Martin. You know, Steve Martin, the comedian banjo guy, is an actor. There was a host that looked just like Steve Martin.
16: It
15: was
16: host?
15: Like a big joke. No, a champion that looked just like Steve Martin. It was like a big meme. I want to say either Mateo Roach or James Holzhauer. I think those are my two favorites.
16: James Holzhauer is fantastic. I love that he just goes just to rack up the money.
15: Yeah. Well, I like how he doesn't really, like, he's strictly business. Like, he always just has that poker face look about him, you know?
16: Yeah.
15: And, like, just destroying.
16: And he's insane.
15: Yeah, yeah, yeah.
16: My favorite is Alex. Not Alex. Oh, my gosh. All of a sudden, I can't remember. Aaron. Oh, my gosh.
15: Who is Aaron?
16: Oh, my gosh. I'll tell you when we're off air because I'm not gonna
15: okay, all right, sounds good. Without further ado, let's get back into some music. This is also from episode 5 of Rainbow Quest with Gene Ritchie. The second guest on that episode was Bernice Reagan of the Reagan, I'm not sure, it's with an O G-O-N, of the Freedom Singers. And she has, in this episode, an unbelievably powerful voice. And I think easily episode 5 was one of my favorites to watch and getting ready for this episode, or for this rendition of the folk show, either episode 1 or 5. But anyways, you guys are in for a treat. Without further ado, here is Rainbow Quest.
0: I never heard the exact way of singing that before. Matter of fact, when you come down to it, I have to confess I've never heard these songs sung twice the same. I guess that's part of the tradition, isn't it?
13: Yeah, they just don't come twice the same.
0: You don't feel exactly the same?
13: No, at no particular time. And the thing that keeps them alive is that they are not regimented to the point where anybody is, for instance, in church, if somebody starts a song, you just sing it. And it's a challenge to everybody else in sitting around to be able to help you with it without goofing you up. And so what you do is somebody just feels like singing something, and everybody just comes in and start to sing along with you. So if today you have a certain group, tomorrow you'll have somebody else. And it never comes out the same. And you start at all sorts of different pitches. When I was singing with the Freedom Singers, we thought the swinging thing about the whole thing was we wouldn't use instruments or pitch pipes. And it was really good to know that if I started something very high, everybody would just think they were pretty good because they went through the whole song without goofing it up. And this is a real test to show whether you can still sing as we sing, as the older people still sing in the South. And a lot of young people aren't doing it anymore, and they don't have the ability to do it because the respect for the songs just isn't being carried over from generation to generation. And so this whole thing of spontaneously being able to participate is dying out.
0: Do you perhaps know a song which the people out there, now we're like three blind people, we don't know who's looking at us, but maybe you know a song, Bernice, which everybody out there could join in on the refrain? Because it's always seemed to me, this is the thing, if people get the idea that they could make it themselves, they wouldn't have to be so shy, and maybe, doesn't matter if they don't have a book or don't have an instrument, but if they have a voice, they can join in.
13: Right. Well, I'm sure everybody knows Come and Go With Me to Atlanta.
0: I don't think so, but but they will by the time you finish.
13: Right.
0: It.
13: Well, that's the whole idea of it, is to get yourself in the frame of mind that, well, if I don't know it, I'll learn it before it's over with, and there's nothing that I can't participate in. So everybody get ready, and we'll run through the verse, and by the time we start with the second one, you'll know what it's all about, and it's not hard. And so this is Come and Go With Me to Atlanta.

0: Oh, man. And, of course, we were just getting warmed up.
1: Right.
2: All right. That was Bernice Reagan, Gene Ritchie, and Pete Seeger all singing together for Come and Go With Me to That Land, which, oh, my God, is just phenomenal, especially when they all get going and Pete's on the guitar and, man, they start working it up. As he says, we're just getting started at the end. And, oh, man, it's wonderful. Wonderful, wonderful. We were over here just talking about the folk music anthology, courtesy of Smithsonian Folkways, Chickpea and I. And it's really interesting that, like, I feel like after you've, at least for me, you know, when you've been interacting with these artists, like, time and time again on the folk show, it's cool to see them in this context, like, in a proper video. It's kind of like seeing an old friend or something. You know what I mean?
3: Yeah,
2: Just, like, the little... I don't know, to hear all their charming little idiosyncrasies and things. Like Gene Ritchie when she's talking and she's all like, I don't know, something sweet in her voice. And she's like, oh, yeah, that's when Mama was churning the butter, she would sing this, you know? Like, yeah. It's like, it's so great. I love it, like, to hear more of the person behind the song, you know what I mean?
3: Yeah, and it's, I love, one thing I really love is when, like, it's like someone has such a presence when they're singing. And then they'll be talking and you're like, oh, this is like a really shy person or like, I don't know. Like it just, it's so like, wow.
2: Totally. Even just like the switch up when Bernice Reagan was starting to sing and she's like, yeah, so this is like one of the songs we'd sing in church. Come, you know, and she just like lays it on him. It's great. And then same with like Pete Seeger. He just whips out, like he'll start playing the banjo and it's immediate, like from 0 to 100, like so fast. It's crazy that they have like that level of skill and knowledge in their craft, you know. Some really cool stuff. Without further ado, here's another instance of it being cool to hear the story behind it, because the next guest, or at least the next episode I'll be playing here on the Saturday Morning Folk Show, is episode 8 of Rainbow Quest, wherein he interviews the new Lost City Ramblers. And I didn't know this, but one of the members of the new Lost City Ramblers is Mike Seeger, who is, in fact, Pete Seeger's little brother. So that's also quite cool. And you'll hear Mike Seeger singing in this next song, in this next clip. And it's really cool in the video to be able to see, like, Pete Seeger leaning on the table, like, looking across the table at his little brother, you know what I mean, who's jamming. It's like, well, right on, man. So without further ado, here is the new Lost City Ramblers here on the Saturday Morning Folk Show.
0: You know, Uncle Dave and lots of his friends used to make records way back 30, 40 years ago, before the country music field got kind of fancified as it is now. The recording engineers used to go around in the little towns, put up advertisements, say, anybody can play instruments, come in and audition. We pay $25 for any record we buy. It looked like a huge amount of money. Back in the 1920s and early 30s, some of the best folk music in America was recorded just that way, for the commercial record companies. Some people think the music is going to die out, never be heard again. But there's a whole batch of young people decided that this kind of country music, old-time music, was their favorite. And so I've asked three young men, who are among my own favorite musicians, to come and join me on the rest of this program. One of them is my younger brother, Mike Seeger, John Cohen, and Tracy Schwartz. All three of them call themselves the New Lost City Ramblers, and stick around a moment, we'll hear all of them.

0: You're listening to the New Lost City Ramblers, and the fiddle is Tracy Schwartz, and the fellow with the harmonica and the push-button zither, known as an auto harp, is my brother Mike Seeger, and here is her brother-in-law, John Cohen. It's all in the family. What you gonna do now?
1: John, were you gonna do one, or was I?
2: You will.
1: Oh, okay. I'll do Man of Constant Sorrow, then, with the auto harp.

Well, now I'll give him a tune on the banjo. As I learned it, from a record that was made down in the southern mountains, in the late 1920s, by a man named Clarence Ashley, and he called the song The Cuckoo Bird. But we looked it up and found out that it's a real old song, and way back in Elizabethan England, the cuckoo bird represents the young virgin who never calleth cuckoo until the summer draweth nigh, and that's just before the fall. It was never clear whose fall it was. But by the time that song got to the southern mountains, that old cuckoo was hollering, and it wasn't the summer drawing nigh at all, but the fourth day of July. So here's the cuckoo bird.

0: Cuckoo bird.
1: Well, Tracy, it's your turn now.
2: Well, I guess we'll like to do the Arkansas Chic now.
1: Arkansas Chic? I've heard of the Arkansas Traveler.
2: Well, this is a tune that's similar to Missouri Gals or West Virginia Gals or Virginia Boys. It's just a kind of a warning about the way things are in Arkansas.
3: Stand up for this one.
2: All right.
3: Actually, this is a kind of a world premiere. We've never done this song or anywhere before people before.
4: Just each other, huh?
2: That's right.
3: Well, yes, that disqualifies that remark, I suppose. Let's try it, though. What is it?
2: Arkansas Chic.
3: All

0: things from the new Lost City Ramblers.
1: In fact, we will not be, because we're going up to episode 10 instead. We'll be hearing from a South African musician named Herbert Manana. This episode was a cool one. I was a big fan. So without further ado, let's keep this train a rolling. I won't yap too long. Here is Herbert Manana.
0: Well, I've been edging my way around to introduce a friend who I asked to come down here today. You see, I can try and sing some of these songs from other countries because I like them and I hear them, but I know I probably don't pronounce the words exactly right. And if you want to learn one of these songs, you shouldn't learn them from me, but learn them from the people that really know them. And there's all kinds of subtleties which you can't learn overnight. I know, and I don't know them. So when I met this young man from South Africa a few weeks back, I asked him if he'd come around and visit us today. He came to the United States from Johannesburg, the big modern city of South Africa. There, he's lived most of his adult life. Although he was born down in what they call Zululand, it's a province off on the east coast. But he lived mostly in Johannesburg, big modern city, just as modern as New York. Worked there in factories, was a constable. Then he became an actor. And as an actor, he came to this country with a show called Sponono a few years back. And after the show's run was over, he and some others decided they'd like to stay here. They didn't particularly want to go back to the land of apartheid. And they got a job at the New York World's Fair. If any of you ever saw the dancing and singing out at the Africa Pavilion, you'll perhaps remember it. It was one of the highlights of the fair. Of course, when I asked him to come to this show and show us a few songs and tell us a little bit about him, he said, you know, I can't do it just one person. Most of our music is meant for at least several or a whole group of people all singing together. But he said he'd come anyway, and just a moment, you'll meet him. His name is Herbert Manana, Zulu background from South Africa. And stick around just a moment. He'll be right in that chair.

Gute asiaufeakona. 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

0: Gute buya babi. Gute buya mami. Uya siyao fea hakona. 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Moliva shi. Aitali pants. Iba boom te.
1: Ah, what does it mean, Herbert?
0: Well, this means we're not going to die here, but we die far away. A man's grave is never home, because a man is a warrior, so he can die anywhere. That means you can't just die like a woman, but you'll have to die like a man.
1: In your country, is it the same way as it is here, where there's some very old songs and some new songs, and different people in the small towns will sing different kinds of music from the cities?
0: Is that? Yes, that's correct. People who are in town, they are now influenced by the Western music. Whatever they sing, it's not like what the people in remote areas are singing. So there is that difference all the time.
1: Could you give me a little sample of the different kinds of music?
0: Well, what I've just sang now is supposed to be from remote areas. I actually wrote this song for this show because...
1: Sponono?
0: Sponono, yes, because it was just about when we left Johannesburg. I knew we were going overseas, so I decided to write this for the show.
1: Well, you were born in a small town, weren't you?
0: Not actually in town. It was 32 miles away from town, this small town. Otherwise, I was born in the country. And really, it is a remote.

0: area, I would say. So that's why, that's the kind of music they sing, and of course they dance a different dance altogether. They still do traditional dance, which is different than what the people in town are doing, what they call township jazz and township dance. For instance, if I can show you the dance they do in the remote area, you're going to try and sing with me and do the drumming.
1: I'll try.
0: Because, you know,
1: you give
0: the music
1: me the rhythm and I'll see if I can get it.
0: Zule, Zule, Zule, walala nenzule, zimbukalim hali, walala nenzule, zimbukalim, Zule, Zule, Zule, walala nenzule, zimbukalim hali, walala nenzule, zimbukalim hali, walala nenzule, zimbukalim hali, walala nenzule, zimbukalim hali, walala nenzule, zimbukalim hali. 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So,
1: and it would keep on going.
0: Going like that, and of course, it needs a lot of people singing and women doing jubilation, and it becomes really very much exciting. It's really wonderful when there are a lot of people singing, sexually.
1: Now, this would be in the small, remote areas where people are farmers and...
0: Not exactly. It's in the reserves where people are still living, people who are very far away from the white people, who are still following all the customs, who have really very little to do with the white people's things, you know, civilization.
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1: I'm Bobby A.
0: And we will always be here, bringing you the word of God. 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
2: 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You're an Aggie. Come on now. Don't be afraid to admit that you've had friends of the four-legged persuasion.

0: And we're back. You're listening to KDVS 90.3 FM in Davis, California. This is Samuel the Prophet speaking, presiding over September 26th rendition of the Saturday Morning Folk Show. I hope you all are having a very nice morning this morning. It's just about 10:25 or so. None of the clocks down here are accurate, and neither is my wristwatch, so I know we're somewhere in that pocket, but not exactly sure where. About halfway through the show, though, halfway through our programming, we've been listening to Pete Seeger's music and the music of his guests on his 1965 through 66 show Rainbow Quest, which was a television show that he had back in the day. And you'd have all these different guests on there that would sit around and drink coffee and talk story and play songs. And it's a beautiful, beautiful thing. We just heard from Herbert Manana from South Africa off of episode 10 of Rainbow Quest. Before that, the New Lost City Ramblers off of episode 8, as well as Gene Ritchie and Bernice Ragon from episode 5, so on and so forth. Coming up next, we're going to be pulling from episode 15, wherein Pete Seeger interviews an Italian DJ, Lino Minocchia, as well as some musicians, Ralph Marino and Federico Picciano. And they play some different Italian folk songs that are quite beautiful. And it's pretty funny. They have a pretty good rapport in this episode. I like it a lot. But, by all means, if you are growing a little bit tired of the Pete Seeger monotony, you want to break it up a little bit, you're more than welcome to give us a call at 530-754-5387 and shoot me a request. Whatever the case may be, I'll be happy to play it, as long as it's folk music. All right, guys, I'll leave you to it. Here is, without further ado, Pete Seeger's Rainbow Quest with Lino Minocchia and Co.
1: And that's all we got. I hope that the Italian people in America don't forget this music.
2: I don't think so, because, even through the Italian radio, we send a broadcast almost weekly about the life of the Italians in America. And 99% of the cases, I note that the Italian never forget their tradition, the family, the song, the things. It's almost like all European, I think. It must be almost the same.
1: Are there any Italians in New York, though, that can remember the old bagpipe playing?
2: Oh, yeah, well, exactly. One of our singers over here came from Abruzzi, where those zampognari are...
1: Zampognari.
2: Exactly, the bagpiper.
1: Bagpipe, we call them.
2: He comes just from the region, the city, and he's a great songer, a great singer.
1: Ah, well then, in just a moment, we'll hear from them. I might mention that they came here right after a broadcast for Italian radio, and they were all dressed up in their tuxedos and all, not expecting such a formal, informal situation as we have here. We'll meet Ralph Marino and Federico Picciano, and two friends of theirs, and they've got all kinds of songs. So just one moment, they'll be here.

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1: Marino,
0: and Federico Picciano, and your friends, I don't know their names.
1: This is Vinnie Dulis,
2: and this is Frank Cernuto. How do you like that pronunciation?
0: La bella lingua.
1: That's right, la bella lingua.
0: What does the song mean? Where does it come from?
3: This is one of the most gifted song that an Italian Abruzzese composed, and the Italian radio from Pescara, the capital of Abruzzi, as a theme song to opening the every show that they do with Vola Vola. Vola Vola Lucardillo means the sparrow flies, sparrow. And there's a story of a love story, naturally, between a girl says, if you give me a little kiss, we can get married, and then give me your handkerchief, you know, this is all the traditional story. Then from the sparrow goes to the turkey, and then to the cockpit.
0: Rooster.
3: Right. Mm. And all those, it's a very traditional, very folklore song, and it's got a great success.
0: I should explain that, of course, Ralph and Federico and the others, they play for dances and all kinds of Italian-American
2: occasions. Italian weddings, for instance.
3: And another thing, Federico, in 1950, when he was much younger, he won the golden microphone from the Italian radio in Italy, and he was great. Now he's no good no more.
2: Where's the microphone in the hack shop?
0: Well, you sing new songs, too.
2: Certainly. Would you like to hear something that's a little more modern than the one we just did?
0: All right.
2: This is an Italian song with a Spanish flavor. It's about a Spanish girl, and it's called Manuela.

0: they get married.
1: And then they get married. They go to the bullfight first.
0: Now, I've been told that there's an easily recognizable difference between the songs of North Italy and South Italy. Could you maybe show me?
1: Oh, I guess we can do something like that. Federico, why don't you do something?
2: Vola Colomba. Cantiamo Vola Colomba.
3: Vola Colomba is a song that regards Venice and Trieste always in the north. And you can see the difference between, you know, it's
0: the style.
3: The style.

0: still get my golden microphone. Now from the South.
1: From the South. This is more or less a national anthem with the Calabresi, of which I am part, since my father and my mother are both Calabresi. And this is called Calabrisella Mia.

0: Ah, see, we got you in.
1: We have time for a few more songs.
2: We got you in. We got you in. That's great. I love it. I love it. I love it. I love it. That is from episode 15 of Rainbow Quest, hosted by Pete Seeger, with Lino Manocchia, Ralph Marino, and Federico Picciano. Love that one a lot. The very next episode, which is to say episode 16, is another big one for Pete Seeger and Rainbow Quest, because this is the one that has Mimi and Richard Farina as guests. I'm looking over.
3: I was going to ask you if he did an episode with them, because I would have loved to listen to it.
2: He did. It's very...
3: now I'm listening to it.
2: It's very cool to, like, you know, again, one of those moments where, like, hearing them talk is interesting. But yeah, without further ado, we'll get right into it. Here is Mimi and Richard Farina live on Pete Seeger's Rainbow Quest. Well, live in 65.
0: Friends, pull up a chair. Sit down, make yourself comfortable, as I am. And I'd like to introduce you to Dick Farina and Mimi Farina, two lovely young people, and I'm just going to sit back and listen myself.

0: Ah, at first I was waiting for you to start singing, and then I realized the whole point of it was the rhythm, and I couldn't keep still. I hope you don't mind my joining in.
1: No, you wanted that to happen. I meant to tell you even beforehand.
0: Ah, it would take a dead man not to move on that.
1: I'm going to do a song that I wrote with Mimi's sister Pauline, that you know parts of, called Pack Up Your Sorrows, and we'd like you to play it with us, or sing it with us, whatever you like.

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1: Pack up your sorrows. 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

0: Hey, it's a nice song. I saw that printed in Sing Out magazine. I hope.
1: All right. In the interest of keeping the good tunes flowing, the good vibrations a vibrating, we're going to be going right into our next little batch of music. This is off of episode 18 of Rainbow Quest with the Stanley Brothers and the Clinch Mountain Boys, a little bluegrass band, which I also thought had a rather funny rapport in the studio. So without further ado, here's the Clinch Mountain Boys and the Stanley Brothers on Pete Seeger's Rainbow Quest, aired in 1965. You are hearing this live from the Saturday Morning Folk Show here at KDVS. Take it easy.
2: And now, in just a moment, you get to meet the people that play all these instruments here. One of the best bluegrass bands in the country. I guess you know what bluegrass is. It's folk music with overdrive. And it's just all kinds of banjos and fiddles and guitars and so on, steaming away at like a express train. And for many, many years, some friends of mine and people I most admire as musicians have been the Stanley Brothers, and they're going to come up here with their friends, the Clinch Mountain Boys, to back them up. And soon you will see them here playing everything. So stick around.

0: Hey, you are listening now to Ralph and Carter Stanley and the Clinch Mountain Boys. Carter, why don't you introduce all the Clinch Mountain Boys?
1: Be glad to, Pete. We'll get that done right in a hurry, and let's take the biggest one first. Back here with a guitar from the state of North Carolina is George Shuffler. He's been around with us for... What have you been around with us for? I reckon
2: long
1: about
2: story.
1: 15 years, something like that. And with the fiddle back here behind me, Don, come on around here. Maybe we can get a better view of you from the state of West Virginia.
3: West Point Pleasant, West Virginia.
1: Point Pleasant. That's on the Ohio River, I believe.
3: Right.
1: That's right. Don Miller does a good job with the fiddle there. He's learning. How long have you been playing the fiddle? 20 years?
3: About that.
1: Well, you'll learn in another 20. Thank you, Don. Back here with the bass fiddle, clean from the state of Georgia. That's unusual, but he is. And that's Chick Stripling.
4: Howdy, girls.
1: It's nice to be on the program with good buddy Pete here and all the other folks that you will see. Do a little banjo picking here. Brother Ralph will take care of that. We let him play one once in a while. And don't anybody write in and request him to play again, because we're paying him all we can stand. Now, I believe you're going to play the Clinch Mountain backstep. Is that right?
5: Right.

0: All right, that's the little thing there called the Clinch Mountain Backstep. That's a number that Ralph wrote, too, by the way. Made it up out of his own head and had enough wood left to build a fire with.
1: All right.
0: Chick, lay that old fiddle down over there. We want to show your best talents here for Pete and all the folks today or tonight.
2: Best talent is the magazine company proposing for posing for clothes.
0: I didn't know you was a model, Chick.
2: Oh, yes. No model like me. 1966 sport model, I think.
0: Oh, I see. Chick,
2: he told him I was from Georgia, didn't he?
0: I did. Uh-huh.
2: He said, clean from Georgia.
0: Right. I'm really building you up here today,
2: Yeah,
0: Chick.
2: You are. I am pretty. I'm from Georgia. I just went to the third grade in Georgia. I don't have much education.
0: I know that, Chick. Well,
2: just went to the third grade down there. Then I come up here and start teaching high school.
0: Watch out now, Chick.
2: Of course, I didn't last too long at that. I think they got run over a while ago, you know it?
0: No, I hadn't heard about that.
2: Yeah. There's a woman, I don't know if she was blonde-headed and looked like she might pick a banjo or something, but come by in a big Cadillac, like run over me a while ago.
0: Is that right?
2: Yeah. She come scooting down there in front of the station out here.
0: Yeah.
2: And she just brushed me, you know, and knocked me back over against the snowbank.
0: Yeah.
2: I got up and I said, you better look out. And she did, at least. She rode about a block and half and stuck her head out the window. And said, you better look out. I said, why? You coming back, honey? I'm telling you, these women up here will really
0: Chick.
2: Get you.
0: Down in Georgia, when you used to sell peanuts on the street, they tell me that you learned an old step called the butter paddle buck and wing. Could you
2: sell
0: maybe
2: peanuts?
0: Render a little of that?
2: I might could if I could get you boys to give me just a little dab of
0: We'll pick.
2: Chicken reel. 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

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Now, you boys that go out sometimes and get a little too much to drink, feel like dancing when you come home, but you're afraid you'll wake your battle axe. 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Please do not adjust your set. 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Do it like that.

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That's Chick Stripling from Georgia with a little Buck and Wang dance for you here.

0: And we're back. You're listening to KDVS Davis 90.3 on your FM dial. This is Samuel the Prophet speaking, residing over this episode of the Saturday Morning Folk Show, and I am very pleased to announce that I have some very important guests here in the station today. Would you all like to introduce yourselves with a DJ name?
1: I don't have a DJ name.
0: Come up with a DJ name. Come on, man.
2: Hey guys, DJ Jazzy Jets here. I didn't plan to say anything, but you know, treat the world right, treat your parents right, don't do drugs, stay in school, all the fun stuff.
3: Nice.
4: Come on, man.
0: Well, whatever. 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
2: I do. If you like to listen to classic literature and two girls stumbling through describing what they're saying, you should check out Let's Read a Classic on Spotify. We are currently reading Dracula by Bram Stoker. I highly recommend it.
0: As do I. I've actually tuned in my own self while I'll do the dishes or make breakfast in the morning, and it's rather enjoyable. I ought to explain, these are some friends of mine from the teaching credential program here at UC Davis. So if you are frightened by the voices that are coming through your radio, rest assured that we're teaching your children. So without further ado, with that happy thought, let's get into our next little block of music here, why don't we? We have a very brief segment from episode 21 of Pete Seeger's Rainbow Quest, which has been the theme for this here episode, wherein we hear from, I believe he's from Georgia, I'm not sure, but we hear from a singer-songwriter called Patrick Sky, and he has a tune that I rather much enjoyed when I was listening to it. So without further ado, here he is. Here's Pat Sky on Rainbow Quest. Here on the Saturday Morning Folk Show.
5: You know what? Maybe I better leave old times where they were. Yeah. Pat, sing one of your new songs.
6: One of my new ones?
5: Oh, it doesn't have to be too new.
6: Uh-oh. Let's see. I could sing a nonsense song. Kind of

0: And when did you make it up?
1: Well, let's see, about 6 months ago, I guess.
0: We'll be back in just a couple of minutes and hope you do some more guitar things that the cameras can get in close and see what you do. So we have time for more songs. Stick around.

0: do, I'm just going to keep this train of rolling, man. We're getting very few callers, which is a good sign because it shows that you all are liking what I'm playing, apparently. But if you aren't, 530-754-5387, that is to say 530-754-KDVS. Please feel free to, you know, shoot me a request or just shoot the breeze, whatever the case may be. That's the number to do it at. And for this next song, this next clip from Rainbow Quest, since that has been the theme of this episode today, which is to say Rainbow Quest being Pete Seeger's television program from 1965, where he would have different musicians on and they'd just sit at a table and drink coffee and talk story and jam. Which really just sounds like a great time. I wish I could be at that table and look at Pete's very awkward kind of mouse face. He does kind of a mouse face, doesn't he, Chickpea?
1: Sure, yeah.
0: All right, right on. I'm striking out over here. Coming up next here is from Len Chandler when he was on the show. Here we go. You're on the Saturday Morning Folk Show.
2: I don't know exactly what you're going to sing today, and you don't know what I'm going to sing, but I figure we'll just let loose and let the chips fall where they may.
3: That's fine.
2: And any of you out there, if you get insulted, why, you can let us know. What do you want to sing first?
3: Well, I know that without question, as many times as you've had to jump on those trains and planes and leave home, you've had to get the guitars together and say goodbye, and this is one of the things that I put together to say goodbye one of the times that I had to leave. It's called Rattling, Rumbling, Snorting, Grumbling, Taking Me Away From You Train. I put my ticket in my pocket and took my guitar from the wall.

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You know, Pete, this is where the song used to end, but the last couple times I had to leave, I got to take old Nancy Rose with me, so I wrote a verse or so just to get that said.

0: you'll be breaking through, so it's together we should ride. But my schedule's getting tighter now, baby, and those trains just take so long. I guess we'll have to catch a plane and write another song.
1: Hey, song keeps moving.
0: The song keeps moving, lots of people keep moving.
2: 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We have our meetings every Monday at 5 p.m. at the Native Nest Conference Room, and we hope to see you all there.
3: Georgia.
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7: See, there's one song of yours I heard last summer. I don't know if you'd want to do it, but I'd love to hear it if you, the song Colors. I think you wrote it yourself, didn't you?
8: I wrote it for a banjo player called Daryl Adams, and it has, I may sing another verse that people haven't really heard yet.
7: Can I come in on it?
8: Sure, please.

0: That was Donovan on Pete Seeger's Rainbow Quest doing his song Colors. And what a beautiful song that is. It's cool to hear Donovan playing just a guitar. I'm used to like Sunset Superman and all those kind of songs. So it's cool to hear it just like just a man and his guitar. And speaking of such things, on that same episode, which is to say episode 23 of Rainbow Quest, the other guest that Pete Seeger had was the Reverend Gary Davis, who I remember I actually played a long time ago on the folk show when I did a more kind of bluesy-themed set. And he's definitely one of my favorites, so I'm very excited to be playing him here on the show here shortly. Here is the Reverend Gary Davis. Where's our bell, Chickpea? Do we only have a cowbell? Make a racket!
1: I'd like to play you one of my numbers that come to me by the Holy Spirit. Would you like to hear it?
2: Sure.
1: This song come to me when I was waking up in Lake George.

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0: My name's Samuel the Prophet.
1: I'm Chick B.
0: And we are ever so happy to be here in the Studio B, laying down some tunes on you all.
1: Studio B laying down beats.
0: Studio B laying down beats. Pete Seeger's family on the show Rainbow Quest. Aired in 1965 until it aired in 66. Later, no one died. No one died. I learned, actually, when I was doing some research for the show, that Richard Farina died very young. He died at, like, 29. Through a motorcycle accident.
1: Really?
0: Yeah, it's so sad.
1: Whoa.
0: And this, like, the episode that we played today of him and Mimi jamming was, like, just before. Yeah. Just a trip.
1: Wow.
0: Really, really a trip. Wow. But anyway, we were just hearing from the Reverend Gary Davis on episode, which one was that? That was episode 23 of Pete Seeger's Rainbow Quest. Another banger episode. You got Donovan with Reverend Gary Davis, which isn't one you would really think they'd pair together, but sure enough, there you are. It's pretty interesting, though. You see Reverend Gary Davis just absolutely laying it down in the video, and Donovan is just sitting there in the background like, damn, watching it all go down. It's pretty funny because Donovan's so young in this video. He's like, probably, I don't know how old he is, but he looks young. He looks young. Without further ado, gang, we're actually kind of getting down to the wire here, and I have only got a couple more songs remaining. But our next clip from the show that I have compiled here, I believe is from, what episode is this from? I thought it was from the episode with Sonny Terry and Brownie McGee. Oh, no. I got the Judy Collins episode in here. Okay, so coming up next, this is off of episode 32 of Pete Seeger's Rainbow Quest, wherein Judy Collins is on and is doing some various songs. In fact, in this one, it's Judy Collins and Pete Seeger jamming together, and they do a bunch of songs by Bob Dylan, which I think is quite interesting. Listen to the way, if you feel so inclined, listen to the way that they talk about Bob Dylan here, because I think it's very interesting. They kind of talk around him like he's like this larger than life figure, you know what I mean? Which is really weird, because I feel like looking back on it from like a, you know, folk show perspective, like, man, we play all of these musicians like shoulder to shoulder, you know what I mean? So it's weird to me that it's like they in that time were like speaking of him so highly, you know what I mean? And he wasn't even like, nowadays he's Nobel Prize winner and all this, but like,
1: I didn't know he won a Nobel Prize.
0: Yeah, he's the only musician to win a Nobel Prize in literature, which is interesting.
1: Oh, wow.
0: Really interesting. People were all upset about it. It's interesting. At any rate, here is Judy Collins on episode 32 of Pete Seeger's Rainbow Quest.
2: I do believe that throughout our country, there's hundreds of thousands of young people that are seeking. And I'm thinking especially the ones I know that have picked up guitars or banjos and decided they'd do their seeking with a guitar or a banjo. And they've sought out songs, they've sought out people, and seeking out answers to the things that you get thrown in your face every time you open up the daily newspaper. I thought I'd ask one of these young people around to visit us today. Good friend of mine. I've met her on many a folk festival. But so often at folk festivals, you kind of zip past each other and say, hello, goodbye, see you next year at Newport. So I asked Judy Collins if she'd come around and spend the rest of this Rainbow Quest program with us. I don't know what she's going to sing, but I know it's going to be beautiful because I've heard her. Judy Collins, the next person. She's going to be sitting here, and I'll get her some coffee.

0: It's a beauty. Who wrote it?
1: That's a Bob Dylan song. I don't know if too many people recognize it as such. Sounds very Western.
0: Is it published somewhere?
1: It is. It's old. I think it's about 2 years old or something. But it's a nice love song, isn't it?
0: He's always written lovely love songs.
1: Yes.
0: Can I borrow your 12-stringer? I know one of his that...
1: Please do.
0: Which I one of my favorites. This is the one he took the tune from the old sailor song from Liverpool.
1: Yes.

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So it's fare thee well, my own true love, we'll meet again another day, another time.

0: that's a beauty. That's a beautiful song.
1: Some people blame Bob for swiping an old tune and putting new words to it, but I think that's great.
0: It's wonderful, yes.
1: What the Cowboys did, whatever your good folks home writer ever did.
0: Mm. There's a song that he wrote that I love. It's really a melody of a version of a sea disaster called Franklin Disaster. I think it's an English ballad, and it goes...

0: And the original is a lovely song, but this too has...
1: No, they both have validity. Of course, always the person who knows the older song is going to resent the newer one. I think that's why some people in England don't take too kindly to Bob's swiping some of their best melodies and putting his own new poetry to them.
0: It's true.
1: Same way with myself. I know occasionally I'll hear a song I love so much, and no matter how good the new one is, I can't help thinking, well, why couldn't they made up a new tune? Why'd they have to swipe your...
2: All right, guys. We are just about making our way to the end of the program in here. So I just wanted to sign off and say to you, dear listener, that I appreciate you being here with me. And I really had a nice show today. Had a good time down here in Studio B. And I hope that you can say the same. 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But I'm going to leave you guys with one last clip from Pete Seeger's Rainbow Quest here. This whole episode of the Saturday Morning Folk Show, we've been looking at different songs as featured by the guests on Pete Seeger's television program, Rainbow Quest, back in 1965. And I want to implore you, dear listener, but not too strongly, for it to be a call to action. You can do whatever it is you please. Please, if you need something to watch or you are at all enjoyed some of the music that you heard today, all of the episodes of Pete Seeger's Rainbow Quest as they aired in 1965 are available online for free. And very entertaining programming, and with a lot of big names in there and a lot of lesser known names. So without further ado, I'm going to leave you with two names, two guests that were on the show that I was most excited by. Here is Sonny Terry and Brownie McGee. They're jamming it out with Pete Seeger to end the show with. Take care, everybody, and I'll see you all in about 3 weeks or so. Take it easy, but take it.

listening to Sonny Terry and Brownie McGee. Two old friends, we've known each other for 25 years. We don't get to see each other so often because they're busy touring around this country or around the world. And I'm traveling too. But every now and then our paths cross and we get an opportunity to sit down and swap a few songs and stories.

0: Brownie, it sure is good to hear that guitar. Sonny, it's good to hear that harp.
1: Thanks.
2: You mentioned 25 years ago. I think that's what I was playing when I made my first trip to New York. I was walking. A Greyhound bus caught me. Yeah. Yeah, that was my theme song. I got the key to the highway. I didn't know what the key was. But this is it. My old guitar.
0: That's right.
2: That's the key to the highway.
0: Well, I remember when you and Sonny came around to what we call Almanac House, where Woody Guthrie and me and some others had a kind of cooperative apartment, and we started playing Saints Go Marching In. It was about 1 o'clock in the morning, and we were having more and more fun. At about 2 o'clock, if you remember, somebody threw a whiskey bottle against the side of the building.
1: Yeah.
0: From across the car. All we heard was a clink of glass, and I looked out the window and realized the neighbors were trying to sleep, and we were trying to keep them awake.
2: It was going on all night long. I was on 6th Avenue, wasn't it?
0: Yeah. On 6th Avenue. Avenue. Just, Greenwich Village.
2: Yeah.
0: Those were the first hootenannies we had. Now the word hootenannies everywhere. It's even on candy bars. I saw that candy bar, did I? No, I threw away the wrapper.
2: I often tell people about the first hoots, how they originated, mm-hmm. And they begin to now believe it.
0: Things like ancient history. You might as well be talking about George Washington or something. Every Sunday afternoon, the Almanac Singers would have a rent party. We'd charge 35 cents at the door, and maybe 100 or more people would crowd in. We'd sit around all afternoon singing songs. And other friends who liked to make music would drop in, Burl Ives and Lead Belly, and of course, you too. And we might... Usually, somewhere in the afternoon, I'd play a banjo piece. Let me try one now. The key of G.

KDVS 90.3 FM Davis. Welcome to the Prog Rock Palace. I'm your host, Marcus. Got to give a huge shout out to Samuel the Prophet and Chickpea for the previous 3 hours of the Saturday Morning Folk Show. Strong, powerful, energetic, interesting, historical, all of that wrapped up into one, and it's always a pleasure. Well, welcome to the show. It's time for some progressive rock. I'm not going to waste any time. We're going to dive right in. We're going to start with some Peter Gabriel with a track he did from a soundtrack called All This in World War II that released in 1976, and here's his cover of Strawberry Fields on the Prog Rock Palace.

0: That's a guy named Billy Sherwood, and he's a real all-star in the prog world. He shows up in a lot of different places. This was recorded, what we just heard, was recorded in 1999, just after he got done with his stint with Yes. It turned out, we didn't find out till, of course, years later, that that wasn't going to be his last stint with Yes, and in fact, he's the current bass player with Yes. So it kind of came full circle for him. He did a lot of solo work all through the 2000s and previous to that as well. He's got a very large body of work, and he's a master collaborator as well. You're going to see him all over the place with different musicians, different interesting little couplings with different artists to get, you know, a slightly different sound, while Billy kind of retains the primary songwriting for each project as it goes. He's very prolific, and he's just got this really good ability to take just even the smallest idea and stretch it out into a full-length song with all kinds of nuances and changes going on during the piece. We heard Lesson to be Learned, and that's from the 1999 album The Big Piece. Third in that set was Jethro Tull with a later selection from the Roots to Branches album. That goes back to 1995. And we heard Valley. That was I'm not sure how to call that album. It was almost transitional, but I wouldn't go that far. Ian Anderson and Martin Barr was still with the band at that point. They were still chugging along and every couple of years releasing some new material. But, you know, looking back on it now, the material got a little bit thinner and a little bit thinner as we went through the 90s and the early 2000s. And then Martin basically announced to Ian that he was going to leave the band, and that kind of threw things into limbo. Ian Anderson wanted to continue with Jethro Tull, but not having Martin at his side meant that he had to kind of do things quite a bit differently, and that, you know, Martin wasn't going to be the other half that he'd always counted on for the previous, you know, what, 50 years, 40 years? I mean, not that long, 35 years or so at that point. But Ian has been busy since. He's released three albums on his own that are very good. And it's a testament to how he's able to continue even despite his age. His voice is holding up pretty well, but it's gotten reduced mainly to about an octave and a half. So some of the older songs, he's having to rearrange the vocal lines so that he can fit within the octave and a half that he can still handle at 80 years old. So I'm not sure what's going to happen in the future when he goes back on tour. I didn't go see him the last tour just because I think his voice is kind of shot. And you know what he did the previous tour to that, I think this probably goes back to about 2016, 17, somewhere in that range. When he toured, he had a group of other vocalists that were carrying the vocal line. And then Ian would kind of add to that, you know, to just add to the mix. I thought that was the better approach. But then the following tour, and I think really the following two tours, it was just Ian again, alone on his vocals. And, you know, raising up on his tiptoes to reach higher notes. And I felt bad for him. I felt a little embarrassed for him. So, and that was years ago. So what's he going to do now? That's the big question. I mean, I love Jethro Tull. I love Ian Anderson. Don't get me wrong. The man's falling victim to his own age. Second in the set was Giles and Fripp. Now that was the previous incarnation of King Crimson, and that preceded King Crimson by about a year and a half or so. There wasn't a whole lot of lag. And that was really the very first version of I Talk to the Wind that I played there. That became a mainstay or a classic track from the first King Crimson album, In the Court of the Crimson King, sung by Greg Lake. And that's a lot of people think, even in the prog world, a lot of people think that that was the first version, or that was the version, not even being aware that there was a previous version. That was Mike Giles and I forget his brother's name, but those two guys, both of the Giles brothers, ended up in King Crimson on the first two albums. And then after that, they decided to split and do their own band. which really was not a very good career choice. And it really hurt. Later on in interviews, Robert Fripp would go on to explain how that crushed him when they left the band, because it was just such a special band. And I totally agree with that. But we still have these great things to go back to. This version of Giles, Giles, and Fripp is found on a three-disc mini box set, I guess you could call it, called The Many Faces of King Crimson, which came out in 2016. It's got a pretty unique cover. You're going to notice it right away. It's basically a couple of, or an egg that's been and opened with a big eyeball in the middle of it. And it's basically a tribute, or Many Faces of King Crimson. It's not a tribute. It's just different recordings of various artists that were involved with King Crimson. And so these are basically alternate versions, outtakes, different songs with people that were associated with King Crimson. All of disc two is Giles, Giles, and Fripp. All of disc three is called Fission Trip, which features Ian Wallace, Mel Collins, Adrian Belew, and others. And that's a bunch of tracks that when I played this, I realized I hadn't heard any of these. So there's nine tracks there. So I played from disc two of this box. It's pretty interesting. I'd never seen it before, and I picked it up for pretty cheap at a used record store. Good stuff. Yeah, there's a lot to dig into there. Started off with Peter Gabriel with his cover of Strawberry Fields, and that's from a soundtrack called All This in World War II. Well, thanks for joining me here today. This is the Prog Rock Palace. I'm your host, Marcus, and either myself or Jeff or Dee is here every Saturday from 12 noon until 2 p.m., bringing you progressive rock and all of its subgenres. And speaking of subgenres, we're right in the middle of renovating our artist rotation. Jeff and I have been putting our heads together, and we're expanding it mightily. I mean, I won't go into detail, but he sent me an email yesterday with the first draft, and I'm just completely blown away at how many bands are listed there. I definitely got what I asked for. So we'll be discussing that over the next week or so and dialing that in. You probably won't really notice anything on the receiving end other than more bands that maybe you've never heard of. And that's our goal here. And really, that's a KDVS tenet, is that you're going to hear stuff you won't hear anywhere else. But on the Prog Rock Palace, we try hard not to repeat any songs and give you the widest variety of subgenres and artists as we possibly can. Just a heads up, later in the show, we're going to be hearing, I have a special entry in the show. I was contacted by a really friendly guy named Jack Strum, I think is how you pronounce that. He does a band called Sound Delivery, and he's very generously shared a track from his upcoming album, Maybe by Chance. So I'll be featuring that in the fourth set today, along with some other prog metal tracks. He refers to his band as progressive rock. Usually we think of progressive hard rock, I guess I should say, as prog metal. But he makes a distinction, and I think I hear the distinction. So we'll be hearing them upcoming soon. Got a couple quick announcements here, and I'll come back with some Vienna out of Japan.
1: 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Do you have the time and resources to adopt a dog of your very own? Hi, this is DJ Dog Juice. When I'm not here in the studio, I'm at home with my two beautiful dogs, both of whom came from my local animal shelter. Your future dog is at your local shelter right now. In Yolo County, you can check out the County Shelter in Woodland or the Yolo SPCA. In Sacramento County, you can visit the City Shelter on Front Street, the County Shelter on Bradshaw Road, or the Sac SPCA on Florin Perkins Road. Also, all of these shelters have websites, so you can look at their dog pics wherever you are. Adopting dogs is one of the best decisions I've ever made. Listen to these clowns. Even if they do make dog juice from time to time.
2: Please. Please be advised that the City of Davis Public Works Department offers a backyard composting program for all residents of Davis. If you are interested in being a potential composter, sign up anytime during the year. A packet of information will be mailed to you at your residence. All you have to do is call the City of Davis Public Works at 530-757-5686 for more info.
0: All right. Well, as you probably know, if you've been listening to the show for a while, we do tons and tons of research, discovering new bands, discovering albums or tracks that we've never played before, just going down every little rabbit hole just to bring you the best variety of music. And we absolutely love doing that. I probably spend maybe at least an hour, maybe 2 hours every night just reading up, finding out what's going on, what's the latest news, you know, what happened with this band in 1971. It might sound really nerdy, but it's fascinating to us. And so the fruits of that we bring to you. So I've been spending a lot of time in Japan lately. There is so much great prog coming out of Japan. One of the things that always strikes me is just the musicianship quality is just so sharp. So I'm going to feature a band that I recently discovered. This comes out of 1988, which is kind of a mid-period for Japanese prog. I found progressive rock from the Land of the Rising Sun going back as early as the mid-70s with bands like Far Eastern Family Band and of the like. But I found this band called Vienna. That's another thing you run into is that some of these Japanese prog bands pick these Western names so they could get a little bit more exposure, maybe more awareness than as if they issued the or made their band name after you know their local language just to get a little bit more exposure. So this band named themselves Vienna. We're going to hear a couple of tracks from their Step Into the Vivid Garden album on the Prog Rock Palace.

0: Cool outfit out of the UK. There is Magenta with Christina Booth out front on vocals. It's got a bit of a religious overtone with this album. They call it the seven. It's called Seven Deadly Sins. We heard the track three, Lust, Envy. We heard Envy, which is the second track on the album. And that was from 2004, and actually another label called Tiger Moth re-released that in 2009, and it comes with a DVD. It's all been remastered into a 5.1 mix on the audio, but the cool thing is the DVD, and just seeing them. She's really a good singer, and she's a little bit underrated and lesser known, and it's sad because she's powerful. And they've done a lot of albums now. Magenta's been around for about 25 years now. And, you could pick anything in their discography and you're probably going to like what you hear. Everything is rated very highly. It's very strong. And they've got a couple of new ones out that I haven't heard anything of yet. I just got a call from co-host Jeffrey D. And he mentioned that he's going to be checking those out and bringing something from them coming up here later in the year or possibly into the new year, 2027. But I'm glad he made me aware of that, and because it's such a really good band, and I like what they're doing. Third in the set there was a band called Nova Collective. And I have to give proper credit where credit is due. DJ Phaedra 7 from her show Piper at the Gates of Prague played that. It was either last Saturday or the Saturday before. And, I always listen to everything she plays very intently because she brings some really exciting things to the mix. And so I'm intently listening because I love Prague. I love Prague shows. She does a fantastic job with her show. But this came on, this Nova Collective, and it was like a minute into it. And my ears perked up even higher and go, what is this? It wasn't just good. It was great. It was just outstanding. And this is a really, really good band. If you like the prog jazz fusion style, this I would call a quintessential version of that subgenre, if you're at all interested. The album is called The Further Side, came out in 2017. And that's a good and a bad thing. It's a good thing because it was such a great album, a great debut album. But the sad thing is there's been no follow-up. There is no second album. There's no sophomore effort. And here we are 9 years later. So that usually spells doom. It usually means there's no more band. It's not going to happen anymore. Or it can mean that they're working so hard on it and dialing it in so perfectly that they don't want to release it until it's absolute a polished gem. That can happen too. But the album's called The Further Side, and we heard Cascades from that album. Very, very highly recommended, maybe the highest recommended of any track on this entire show. Ahead of that, starting at the top, was a band called Vienna. We heard two tracks, Step Into the Vivid Garden and Gathering Wave, and that's from their 1988 album, Step Into the Vivid Garden. Really powerful stuff there, and I like the classical influence. They have about four releases. All are highly recommended. If you like Japanese-style progressive rock. Well, you're listening to the Prog Rock Palace. I'm your host, Marcus, and you're tuned to KDVS 90.3 FM Davis. And the Prog Rock Palace is here every Saturday from 12 noon until 2 p.m. And we try very hard to bring you all different styles and as much as we can cram into 2 hours. Got one more quick message here, and I'll come back with the third set featuring some Enid and Alco Frizz bass.
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All right. There is a band out of the UK called the Enid. They've been around since the early 1970s, and they're still churning along even to this day. Their main man has been having some health problems lately. His output's slowing down. I don't think he's able to perform live anymore. I'm trying to remember this guy's name. Robert John Godfrey. He started a band called Barclay James Harvest around 1972-73. Enid was born in 1972. And then since then, there's just a very long list of great albums that he's done. There's the live albums, of which we're going to hear from here shortly. This album we're going to play from is called Live at the Symphony Hall. I think it's the Hammersmith Odeon, or maybe I have the wrong one. Let's see. Yeah, I think it was. Anyway, I'll clear that up for the background. I just wanted to get this going. We're going to have or hear a track called Shild Roland, and this was with a full orchestra. It's really cool. It's really thick and dense, and it's got a really great presence to it. So here's the Enid on the Prog Rock Palace.

Great stuff there. That is a band called Alco Frisbass, and that's another band that I have to give credit to DJ Phaedra 7 for

playing on her show. We exchange artists from time to time, and you know, this isn't a regular thing, and I don't want it to sound like I'm, you know, just stealing stuff from her show. I just get really impressed by some of these artists that she's playing, and vice versa. So it's not like stealing or anything. We're just exchanging great ideas for bands to play on the radio. And this is another one. These guys are out of France. It's called Alco Frisbass, F-R-I-S-B-A-S-S. The song we heard was called Selenite. And I'll do the best I can on the pronunciation of the album. It's Les Mystères du Gué Pucelle, which is The Mystery of the Maiden's Ford. That came out in 2021. Highly recommended. I got the actual physical disc of that, and it's amazing. The whole album is incredible. Highly recommended. Ahead of that was the Enid with Schild Roland, and the actual name of the album, I pulled it up so I can give you the proper full name, is Live with the City of Birmingham Symphony Orchestra and the Warwickshire County Youth Choirs. And there's quite the lineup of personnel in this, as you can imagine. It's got, you know, youth choirs, girls choirs, county youth choirs, the Decibels, the Trumpeteers, the Symphony Hall organ. And it's got, you know, it's got a full orchestra, you know, a director, a conductor, all that. It's really full production, and this is an amazing recording because it captures all of that without some of the echo you get with live orchestral recordings. Just the little, you know, weird little knocks and ticks and noises that can creep up in the recording. But I don't hear any of that here. It's been really well mastered, and the recording is very clean. It's a super high quality recording. And I'd go so far as to say, if you were just going to pick one album by the Enid to get started, this might be a good place to start. Either that or the first album that they did, I think it was called, yeah, In the Region of the Summer Stars. Either of those albums would be a good place to start if you like the Enid. Not every album is orchestrated like this. In the Region of the Summer Stars from 76 is not orchestrated. But the one that they did in 84 does have some of that. So yeah, there's a lot to pick from. I mean, there's just dozens and dozens of Enid albums to this day. And there's a lot of different styles too. So there is a lot to pick from. All right, I do have one quick message, and then I'm going to come back with a special feature on the show. We're going to hear from Sound Delivery.

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6: All right, we've been exchanging emails these last few weeks. His name is Jack Strum. I think I'm pronouncing that correctly. I hope I am, and if I'm not, let me know. He does several projects, but his latest seems to be this outfit called Sound Delivery, and he's very generously sent me a MP3 file of a new song he's got. The album is called Maybe by Chance. The song is called Author of My Soul, Sound Delivery, on the Prog Rock Palace.

0: At some Dream Theater there, one of our very own out of New York, that is Panic Attack, and that's their Octavarium album from 2005. I'll tell you, if I need to wake up, I want to, you know, besides the strong cup of coffee or the splash of cold water in the face or walking out on a freezing morning with no shirt, I get the same, wake up call when I hear Dream Theater or early any prog metal. If I need that, it's kind of like I need a dose of it from time to time. That's how I'll put it. So I haven't played any prog metal for quite some time. And after Jack contacted me with his song, I thought, I better play a couple of songs of some prog metal just to get that out there and to balance out the show too, because I've been playing some kind of mellow stuff. So, in the center there was Shadow Gallery. It's another great American prog band. They're out of the Philadelphia area, and unfortunately, they're gone. They did some really strong albums, each one just a couple years apart. It looked like they had a lot of momentum. There's like six or seven guys in the band, so there was a really strong presence, a really wide, broad sound, very thick sound. But I guess they weren't selling enough or something. I don't know why they called it quits and threw in the towel, but we'll just keep playing the stuff they made. We heard the song Mystery, and that's the album Tyranny, which came out in 2007. They're on the Magna Carta label if you're interested in looking for them. And then at the top there, we had Jack Strum with his outfit Sound Delivery, and the album is called Maybe by Chance, and he indicates that that album is soon to be released. It'll be on Spotify, and I believe he has a presence on Bandcamp, I've seen. We heard the song Author of My Soul. It'll be the ninth track off that album. Really looking forward to that, and thanks very much for sending that to me, Jack. I appreciate that. And if you have any other interest in that band, please get a hold of me, and I can put you in touch with him if you're interested. And we're always looking for some new stuff, and thanks for reaching out to me. All right, one more quick message and then the epic track for today's show.
1: My name is of no consequence. The important thing you should know is that I am the last who remembers how each of us, man and woman, made his own decision. Some chose to take refuge in the great caverns and find a new way of life far below the Earth's surface.
2: 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Metal that will eat your ears alive.

0: We've been listening to Atmosphera with the name of the album and the song Lady of Shalott that came out in 2002. I've been Marcus. This has been the Prog Rock Palace. Thank you very much for joining me here today. I'll be back next Saturday with another edition of the Prog Rock Palace. Please stay tuned for DJ Zenyatta. She's back with her show Panic on the Streets of London. Hope you have an excellent day.
1: Good afternoon, everybody. It is I, DJ Zenyatta. I'm happy to announce that Panic on the Streets of London is indeed back for season seven. And so the only change this quarter is we'll just be alternating weeks. So it'll be every other week. But I'm just so happy to have another opportunity to be behind the mic here at Studio B. And without further ado, I'm going to jump right into today's episode. Since it's fall, we're at the end of September, I think it's a good time to bring out some of that post-punk. So we're kicking things off with Echo and the Bunnymen.

DJ Zenyatta here. Welcome back to Panic on the Streets of London here on KDVS Davis 90.3 FM. Sorry about the brief technical difficulties there. Was playing this Joy Division track. Originally, I planned to have this be the second song in that block right after the Echo and the Bunnymen track, but I should have known better that this is college radio, and of course, the Joy Division record we have has been played to death and is scratched up and was going to skip. And so I had to quickly pivot, and so we had to switch tracks, and I was able to luckily play this Joy Division song for you digitally, at least for you. And so this song that we just finished off right there by Joy Division, that was Dead Souls. I intended to play this off of our copy of Substance, the Joy Division compilation album Substance. This was released back in 1988, and it compiles Joy Division's singles, their hit songs. And so this compilation was released back in 1988, but the song itself, Dead Souls, dates back to 1979. Just before that, we heard some Killing Joke. That was Requiem off of Killing Joke's self-titled album from 1980. And then kicking off today's show, we heard Echo and the Bunnymen. That was Over the Wall off of their 1981 album, Heaven Up Here. And then I know I mentioned this last week, but I feel like this would just be another good opportunity to remind you that there is a new Echo and the Bunnymen album out there, just recently released. So feel free to check that out if you like. Hopefully I see that in the current spin one of these days, and hopefully I can play a couple of their newer songs. That would be pretty fun. Okay, up next, there's a bit of a fun story of how I discovered this song. So I do have a couple of loyal listeners. I always really appreciate, I appreciate anybody who tunes in and calls in. I appreciate you all out there. It means so much to me. And I have one of the most loyal listeners I have right now is based in Phoenix, and they like to call in every show and just share their thoughts on some of the songs I'm playing. And they're always giving these great recommendations. And so a couple weeks ago, they recommended me this band called Shriek Back. And so I took note. And me being me, after that show, I went downtown to hit my usual spots, the comic store, and then the record store, of course. And lo and behold, at that record store, Armadillo Music, there was one Shriek Back album from the 80s. And so I knew I had to pick that up, and I knew I had to play that on today's show. So here is the first time I've played a Shriek Back song here on Panic on the Streets of London. And we're going to kick off that next block of music with Shriek Back. So thank you so much for tuning in and listening to Panic on the Streets of London here on KDVS Davis.

0: This is Barry Andrews, the voice of Shriekback. There is nothing I like better when in California than to sit down with a bowl of tepid water and a real wood fire and relax to the sound of Shriekback on KDVS in Davis, 90.3 FM.
1: DJ Zenyatta here. 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So do a bit of recapping of what we just heard. Just finishing up a couple seconds ago was Cold by The Cure off of their 1982 album Pornography. Just before that, we heard a classic from Depeche Mode that was Never Let Me Down Again off of their 1987 album Music for the Masses. And then tying into that lovely cart that I played just a moment ago, we heard Shriekback kicking off that second block of music right there. That was their song Running on the Rocks, and that can be found off of their 1986 album Big Night Music. And fun fact about this song is it was actually featured on an episode of Miami Vice. I've never gotten around to watching a full episode of Miami Vice, but I do have like one of the little soundtrack albums they released from that show. And I gotta tell you, they got some really great music in this show, so that's cool to know that this song was featured on an episode. Apparently that episode is called Baseballs of Death, so I'm kind of intrigued by what that all means, but I guess that's a story for another day, something to keep at the back of my mind, add to my watch list. Okay, so up next, we're gonna kind of keep the heavy atmosphere a little, but we're kind of shifting genres a bit. This next set has definitely heavy shoegaze influence. You can expect to hear Cocteau Twins definitely coming up in this next block of music. But kicking things off, we're actually going to play one of the rare tracks that's not a current, that's from the 2000s. And we're going to hear something from Black Box Recorder.

0: DJ Zenyatta here. I am back. That was a bit of a long block, but lots of great shoegazy tracks right there. Thank you so much for tuning in to KDVS Davis 90.3 FM. This is Panic on the Streets of London. Happy to be back for season 7. Now's a good time to recap the songs that we just heard. We're gonna dive into the entertainment calendar, and then a couple messages from the station, and then of course more music coming up in the hour after. So to recap what just finished off a moment ago, that was by a group from Peru called Sylvania. And so this is really cool. So a while ago I was on the hunt for finding some Spanish dream pop, Spanish shoegaze, and this is one of the bands that stood out to me the most. This is the song Sueño Aerostático. You can find this originally off of their EP Miel, Nube, and Hiel, which was released back in 1992. So I gotta definitely explore more of these guys' tracks, but to my understanding, these were, I believe it was a duo from Peru, and then they relocated to Spain, and they just absorbed a lot of the shoegaze sounds and were early pioneers of Latino shoegaze. So I think that's really cool, a really cool find. I'm glad I had the opportunity to finally play that for you. Just before that, we heard, of course, a classic, the Cocteau Twins. That was from the Flagstones, which can be found off of their 1986 album, The Pink Opaque. I've been dying to play more Cocteau Twins, so I'm happy that now that it's a new season of KDVS, my artist count has reset. So, because for those of you unfamiliar, here at KDVS, of course, we like to have lots of variety, try to introduce listeners to as many new sounds as possible. And so generally we like to limit ourselves to replaying the same artist only twice per quarter. And so that gets a bit tough for me because I have some absolute favorite bands that I wanted to share all their songs with the world, but I have to be a bit more choosy on which ones I play. So Cocteau Twins, definitely a band. I love a lot of their songs. I want to share as many of their songs as I can. And so this was a pretty good representation of their sound. Just before that, we heard Pale Saints. That was their cover of Kinky Love. So Kinky Love, to my understanding, was originally performed by Nancy Sinatra back in 1976. But this very wonderful shoegaze cover was released back in 1991 off of the EP Flesh Balloon. Just before that, we heard Not So Fast by Daniel Ash. You may know as the guitarist of Bauhaus, and he also was involved in projects like Love and Rockets and Tones on Tail. This is one of his solo releases, Coming Down. This album was released back in 1990. And then just before that, we heard a song from the very early 2000s, the year 2000 to be exact. That was The English Motorway System by Black Box Recorder off of their album, The Facts of Life. Okay, wonderful. So now that we are all caught up on the songs that we heard in that first hour of music, I'm going to jump to our entertainment calendar and let's just check out what's going on in our local Sacramento Valley area. And so, starting off with what's going on tonight, Saturday, September 26th. If you're interested in checking out some live music tonight, it looks like at Lucid Winery, an event venue located on R Street in Sacramento, California, there is a Halo Halo solo show. This event's actually all ages, as long as you bring a responsible adult. At least that's what it says here in our little binder. For some other events going on, it looks like there is a KDVS house show going on tonight. So from 6:30 to 10:45, we have the bands Justified Violence and Honey Now, Moonbear, and Halcyon. Hope I'm saying that right. They're going to be performing tonight. And the show is actually also a fund drive for efforts to help the trans and gender non-conforming community here at UC Davis. So great music and a great cause to support. If you want to check out this house show, you can DM KDVS on their Instagram, or you can DM the bands. I'll repeat them: Justified Violence, and Honey Now, Moonbear, and Halcyon. And so, yeah, if you want to check out that show, be sure to send out a message to them if you'd like. Looking at what else is going on in the area, let's move on to tomorrow. What's going on Sunday, Sunday, September 27th, looks like from 10:30 a.m. to 11:30 a.m., the Hive Tasting Room and Kitchen in Woodland, California, is hosting an apple and honey tasting event. It looks like later on in the day, you can catch some shows at the Torch Club and the Golden Bear. Both of these venues are located in Sacramento, California. It looks like at the Torch Club, we have the Sunday Sessions Jazz Jam with the Lab Rats. I'm going on from 8 p.m. to 11 p.m. And then at the Golden Bear, located in K Street in Sacramento, California, looks like we have live music with the Limes, Riders, and Gator Station. Moving on to later in the week, it looks like on Wednesday, September 30th, we have Dr. Andy Jones's Pub Quiz here in Davis, located at Sudwork Brewing Co. In 2nd Street in Davis. And this is an all-ages event, and it looks like this is actually a reoccurring event. So every Wednesday from 7 p.m. to 9 p.m., you can check out Dr. Andy Jones's Pub Quiz. Looking at what else is going on through the week, let's find one more event to highlight. It looks like going to later in the week, on Friday, October 2nd. Isn't that crazy? It's already October next week. It looks like I'm here in Davis. You can check out live music again at Sudwork Brewing Company. It looks like performing, we have Big Poppies, Lucy Caboosey, and Infinite Money Glitch. Okay, awesome. So now that we're all up to date on some cool events to check out in the area, then I'm going to jump to our carts, so our messages from the station. And then after that, we'll jump into some more music. So again, thank you so much for tuning in to KDVS Davis and supporting Freeform Radio here in Northern California.
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DJ Zinyata here. Thank you so much for tuning in to Panic on the Streets of London here on KDVS Davis 90.3 FM. Recapping what we just heard in that very jingly, very lighthearted guitar-based block right there. That last song right there was our Smiths-related song of the day. That was Jean, sung by Sandy Shaw, but backed by the Smiths. So, of course, we had Mike Joyce, Andy Rourke, and Johnny Marr. Providing the instrumentation in the background, and even get to hear a little bit of Morrissey providing some backing vocals or backing sounds, I guess you could say, in there. And you can find Sandy Shaw's version of Jean on, she released the 12-inch single to the song Hand in Glove, so also by the Smiths. So this is a really cool record that we have at the station. It's the 12-inch single to Hand in Glove, performed by Sandy Shaw, and so she performs a couple of Smiths covers. But what makes it extra special is, as I mentioned, it's not just her singing songs with the Smiths, it's the actual members of the Smiths backing her on the instruments. So if you like this version of Jean, you can also check out her version, of course, of Hand in Glove and I Don't Owe You Anything. A couple of great tracks to check out. And for those of you unfamiliar with Sandy Shaw originally rose to fame in the 60s. She had a famous version of that song, There's Always Something There to Remind Me. And after that period of fame in the 60s, she kind of faded away from the public eye from a little bit. But Morrissey, being that fan of pop culture, especially 60s pop culture, he was able to convince her to perform some of these Smith songs with him and his band. And so very cool collaboration, a little cross-generational collaboration.

Francisco band. I've been playing them quite a bit lately, but I just really love their sound. They're a really cool band to check out. This song was called Mia's in Place, and this can be found off of the Shoots self-titled album that was released earlier this year. And then just before that, we heard another California band. This group is based in LA, so Southern California. They're known as Slippers, and this song was Until You Can't Give Up On Me, released off of their album Slippers 08. Again, that album was released earlier this year. Okay, so now that we got this first block of our second half of the show in the books, we're going to continue on with the jangly guitars. Up next, we got the Ocean Blue.

DJ Zenyatta here. Thank you so much for tuning in to KDVS Davis 90.3 FM. This is Panic on the Streets of London. We have about half an hour left of today's program, so I think that's definitely enough for two more blocks of music. So in order to get to those blocks of music, first we got to recap what we just heard. So finishing up a moment ago, we heard Out of Hand by The Mighty Lemon Drops. This can be found off of their album Out of Hand, which was released back in 1987. Just before that, we heard Closed Lobsters, Finally. I don't want to get too sidetracked, but I'll tell you a little bit more about this album in just a moment. The song we played was In Spite of These Times, and this was found off of the album Foxheads Stalk This Land, released back in 1987. I know, I think this was a couple weeks ago, I was playing The Shoots for like the millionth time. They're one of the currents I played earlier in today's show, for those of you who are tuning in a little later today. And I know I feel like every time I mentioned The Shoots, I keep on saying, wow, these guys really, The Shoots, of course, they're a band from San Francisco. They're a modern band, releasing music like this year. And so it kind of amuses me how, in my mind, they sound a lot similar to this album by Closed Lobsters that was released back in 1987, Foxheads Stalk This Land. And then I was kind of complaining a little bit a couple weeks ago how, oh, I wish I could play more of Closed Lobsters. But since I have a bit of a preference for playing physical media, if we don't have it in my personal collection or in the station, then it's a bit tough for me to play particular songs. And so I was kind of complaining a couple weeks ago how, oh, we don't have this album at the station. I don't have it. It sucks because I really want to play more of the Closed Lobsters, especially this album, Foxhead Stalk This Land. It's a really nice album that I enjoy a lot. Well, lo and behold, while I was putting away my music last week during my show last week, I was putting away some records and sticking out in the C area of our rock vinyl music collection. This album was sticking out like a sore thumb. I found our Closed Lobsters record. And so what irks me is, I swear I've checked the stacks at least 2 or 3 times looking for this record, and I couldn't find it. So my guess is maybe somebody just got around to alphabetizing, and maybe this album was just lost in some other section of the stacks. So either way, I'm just glad that it's found its rightful place. It's easy to find. It's a great album. And more importantly, I'm just glad we have this record here at KDVS so we can play it for you. And then just to elaborate more on this band, I was looking up more of their history on how they got their name. I know they have a bit of a strange name. The record we have here at the station, the hype sticker even calls that out. It like quotes one of the UK music magazines from the day, and it says like Closed Lobsters. What a wonderfully stupid name for a band. And yeah, definitely an interesting name. And so looking it up, it sounds like how the story goes is the band, when they're making this band, the members were torn between wanting to name the band The Close or The Lobsters. And so it looks like they compromised and chose Closed Lobsters. So interesting choice behind that band name, but it's definitely memorable, just like their music is. Anyways, enough about the Closed Lobsters. Before that, we heard Vanity Fair by The Ocean Blue off of their self-titled album from 1989. Okay, like I said, I definitely want to get in a couple more blocks of music, and so we're going to jump into some more glorious 80s music. So thank you so much for tuning in to Panic on the Streets of London here on KDVS Davis.

DJ Zenyatta here. You're tuned into KDVS Davis 90.3 FM. We will be wrapping up today's program in about 15 minutes, so I will make sure to keep this brief. But to recap you on what we just heard right there, just finishing up a moment ago, we heard Time Isn't Kind by the Fine Young Cannibals off of their self-titled album from 1985. Just before that, we heard Bridge by Orange Juice off of their 1984 EP, Texas Fever. And then just before that, we heard Thompson Twins, You Take Me Up, which can be found off of their 1984 album, Into the Gap. And then just an interesting side note about this song. Of course, here at KDVS, we avoid playing anything that charted in the Billboard Top 100, Top 40, so anything Top 40, we avoid playing. And so this song just barely avoided that cutoff because it peaked at number 44 back in the day. But interestingly enough, this song was actually the highest charting Thompson Twins song over in the UK, where it peaked at number 2. So I just thought that's kind of interesting, a little bit of the mismatch between the US and the UK official charts at the time. Okay, so I want to make sure we can get in these next 3 songs, so I will just let you know what they are going to be ahead of time, and then I'll probably be signing off for today, but I will be back in 2 weeks, so you'll see me next on October 10th, so feel free to tune in then if you like. And of course, feel free to, of course, to tune in to next week's show as well, the show that I'll be alternating with. I'm sure they got some great tunes up ahead that you don't want to miss. So up next, we got Early Bananarama. We got What a Shambles off of their 1983 album, Deep Sea Skiving. After that, we're going to hear China in Your Hand by Tapao. This song was released back in 1987, and I'm playing it off of the compilation album, Now That's What I Call Music, Volume 10. And then I'm fingers crossed that we can get through the whole song because I want to play one more song, and that would be Ashes and Diamonds by Feargal Sharkey off of his self-titled solo album from 1985. So let's get to those songs right away. Thank you so much for tuning into today's program. I'll see you in 2 weeks.

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The show you just heard was Panic on the Streets of London, and now you're listening to On the Radio. Normally, this is hosted by, I forget who, but I am currently DJ Calico subbing in right now. So without talking too much, I think we'll get into a little bit of music, so stay tuned for that if you would like.

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The song before that was Solya's Silver Swan off of her album Queen of

because I listen to them casually, and there's so many dedicated Beatles fans out there, and so I can't say I'm one of them. But I like their music. It is maybe I should be a bigger Beatles fan because I love a lot of their songs that were covered by other people. I've always said I think I want to do like a block music that's just the Beatles but not the Beatles. And actually, that might be the show to do this. That might be a sneak peek to later. We'll see. But anyways, Across the Universe film, that's one of my favorite movies. You know what? I said Across the Universe film. I wouldn't necessarily call it a film. It's just kind of a movie. It's really fun. It's, like, objectively not a great movie. The plot's kind of a mess. And, you know, I know it's a very controversial movie. But, like, as I said, I'm not a diehard Beatles fan. I'm a casual enjoyer. And, like, it's fun. It's fun. I don't know. Like, it's just like a fun movie. The visuals are really nice. I like the songs, the renditions of them. So, I don't know. I'm an enjoyer of it. Anyways, I think I should stop talking about that before Mr. Beatles head out there has stronger opinions about it than I do. So, anyways. Okay, so then the Solia song, as I said, she's one of our current artists. I really enjoy her. I've enjoyed her music for a while. Her EP, or sorry, not EP, it was full album. I want to say that was her first album. I think she's only had EPs. If they were albums, they were really short albums. So I guess that's just an EP. But I've been a fan of her music for a while. So I was really excited when that album came out. So excited. In fact, I bought it on vinyl. It's this gorgeous copy. As I said, I have the special Silver Swan release. It's gorgeous. Turns out KDVS has their own copy, but it's fine because, you know, I get to keep it. I get to play it at home. So it's all good. I just got to like switch up what I want to play. If I'm feeling lazy and don't want to cue the vinyl, CD's right over there. Anyways, I love her music. I think she's a really strong artist, and she's so young too, which is also, man, sorry guys, I'm not releasing music like she is. I'm just playing her music. But anyways, she's not crazy young. Some of the artists I play are like children. I think she's 20. So, but even still, to have such a strong developed sound from an artist, and she has been releasing music for I don't even know how many years. So I guess she has had a lot of time to develop her sound and her artistry, but anyways, it all culminated in her release, The Queen of Texas. And so, I love the album. Feel free to check it out if you'd like. Trance to the Sun, they're also a really fun band. They started in Santa Barbara, I believe. And so, this album, was like, I think from the early 2000s, I want to say. Maybe late 90s, but I'm pretty sure this pushed the 2000s. I guess I could check. I have the case right there, but I'm not going to. So, but anyways, so they're a really cool band. This is also a CD I own. I bought it from them, which was really cool, off of their Bandcamp. And it was really cool because when it arrived, it was, the address was handwritten, and it was handwritten in the style of the band. So it was really cool to have the package arrive. And for it to have obviously been the artist that wrote it, and they took the time to do the cool font. So, I don't know, I still have the packaging. At least the address line. I think that's really cool. I don't really know what to do with it, because it's just kind of, like, my name and address. But really cool to have the artists, like, of course, when you're buying from a small artist, you know, there is still a more personal aspect. You know, you buy it from, like, something like Bandcamp instead of going through like a larger retailer, but to have like that handwritten aspect of it was just really cool to see. I don't know, I think it just helps connect that, like, oh yeah, these are real people. I don't know if they're still touring. I know they've released music like somewhat more recently. I'm not sure of the status of the band. But if you're in the Santa Barbara area, or frequent the Santa Barbara area, if you liked them, feel free to check out if they're still doing stuff.

I don't know. I'm not in Santa Barbara enough to say. So anyways, though, I don't have too much to say about the Cocteau twins. Cocteau, whatever. If it's probably Cocteau. If my rudimentary French is serving me, but if you have a strong enough opinion, please don't call in or do. I can't stop ya. It's whatever you want to do. Anyways, I think enough of me rambling. I think we'll get into some music. So stay tuned for that if you would like.

I lied. I accidentally pressed the eject button instead of the start button, so you have me for like a few more seconds. Sometimes it's the beauty of freeform radio. But at least I had this queued up. I remember one time we only had one working turntable, and then that was so embarrassing because there was like so much dead air, but we have so many turntables. This buffoonery was just my doing. Anyways, okay, stay tuned if you would like.

0: 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Wow, getting deja vu. The song before that was by Cowboy Junkies. It was Cold Tea Blues off of the release Pale Sun, Crescent Moon. The song before that was Mazzy Star's Taste of Blood off of the release She Hangs Brightly. And the song at the top of the block was Four Non Blondes Spacemen off of Bigger, Better, Faster, More. If you were not listening early in the show, Solya's album, Queen of Texas, one of occurrence. I really enjoy it. Feel free to listen to it if you would like. The Cowboy Junkies song was a really fun pick because I have never heard of them before until I was going through the bargain bins at this music store, and the cover was really, really cool. And so I pulled it out and I listened to it and I was like, man, this is actually pretty good. So shout out to the Cowboy Junkies. I feel like they'll probably make more appearances, but that was really fun. Or maybe not. I wouldn't call that song fun, but you know, fun to pull such a good album from, you know, something I've never heard of before. So exciting for that. Then also the Mazzy Star song, Taste of Blood, off of She Hangs Brightly. This song, or this album, I'm a really big fan of this album. This album was previously owned by my mom. So shout out to my mom. A bit ago, well, actually, it's been quite a while ago now. It was our first quarter of DJing, and it was the Mother's Day show. And so I asked my mom for song recommendations to play on the show, and I don't think I played the She Hangs Brightly song. I might have. But, you know, every time I play it, it's always fun because I also like to think of my mom back in her day, you know, ruling the streets of Montreal. And, you know, her just listening to this. And it is cool that, you know, to have listened to this music and to be like, God, I'm just like my mom, but like in a good way. And then I don't know where the Four Non Blondes, I don't know which of my parents came from, but again, I stole that from my parents' house. That's also a fun one. That's just a classic parents' house because my co-host also owns a Four Non Blondes CD from their parents. So I'm a big fan of the album. I think like most people, I had originally only heard the, oh my God, I'm totally blanking on the name, this is so embarrassing right now. Well, it's actually because I'm just so niche and indie that I can't even remember their hit song. It's right here. Oh my God, What's Up? That was so embarrassing. Brain fart down here. Their song What's Up, and I've always really loved that song. Because it's always in the exact type of genre of movies I enjoy. And I, you know, for some reason failed to consider the fact that, like, it came from an album and there's the rest of an album with it. Oh, shocker moment. A song came from an album. So I really enjoy the rest of the album. Really, I feel like it's a really strong album overall. And fun fact, the band, they're Australian, and they're actually non-blondes, which, you know, they're Australian. Fun, you know. I would imagine them to be, but no. So the name Four Non Blondes is like, it's quite literal. There's not, I mean, I'm sure there's a joke in there. But in the context of the band, there's no joke. They're four non blondes. Just a factual descriptor of them. Anyways, I think that's enough rambling. I have a few messages that we should play since we're getting kind of near the end of the hour. So after those messages, I think we'll have a bit more music, so stay tuned if you would like.
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2: 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KDVS offers training 4 times a year to members of the Davis community. You don't even need to be a college student. To find out more, follow our Instagram at KDVS903FM and look for the announcement at the start of each UCD quarter. That's January, April, July, and late September. You will be fully trained over 6 to 8 weeks, then complete volunteer hours, spend some time in studio, and take a written test. After that, you can apply for a show for the next quarter. Being a DJ on the radio changed my life. Maybe it will change yours, too.
3: Here's some heartening news for you land lovers. According to the American Dietetic Association, eating certain types of seafood twice a week may prevent heart disease, heart attacks, and cardiac arrest. That's because seafood contains a crucial dietary ingredient, omega-3 fatty acids. This follows years of studies suggesting omega-3s can help with heart issues such as breast cancer, strokes, and depression. Here, omega-3s are found in fish such as sardines, mackerel, and salmon. Here.
4: Engineering or physical science majors? Need help finding a job? The Internship and Career Center can help. Come down to 210 South Hall for assistance with AggieTracts, resumes, cover letters, finding jobs online, and prepping for interview questions. For more information, please call 530-752-2819 or go to